0: starts tomorrow to discuss a consistent approach to data centres. The federal government is being asked to do more to ensure younger Australians aren't left behind financially. An Anglicare Australia report has found today's generation of young people will earn less and carry more debt than previous generations. Anglicare spokesperson Casey Chambers says the government needs to build on reforms introduced to help younger generations.
1: So this has been assisted and driven by taxation and policy settings that preference wealth over income. So they tax wealth much less than they tax income.
0: Younger Australians have a level of home ownership that's on par with the 1940s. The majority of surveyed Australians believe veterans should receive comprehensive support when they're injured while serving the nation. Three quarters of the 2,000 people polled say the treatment of ADF personnel is important in deciding how they vote. Veterans are urging the federal government to drop its plans for a $5,000 allied health cap. The ABS has received more than 10 million completed census forms, but many households are yet to respond. Today marks a fortnight since census night. Field officers are following up with households yet to return their form. The census is compulsory and failing to complete it risks a fine. The victims of a major stock theft in central Queensland believe drones may have been used to lure their cattle off-site. 142 Wagyu cows and heifers were stolen from a property north of Rockhampton between April and May this year. Green Lake cattle station owner Bridget Price says they suspect the cows were mustered by drone at night.
2: These are quite quiet cattle and used to being mustered by drones. So it doesn't take a lot of noise, it doesn't draw a lot of attention. But there's a likely possibility that, yes, in dribs and drabs, they were taken out over that period.
0: The stock were valued at more than $200,000. Two sporting bodies in Britain have changed their transgender policies to protect women's competitions after pressure from Christian advocates. The Football Association of Wales and the Royal Yachting Association will now base their eligibility by biological sex following a threat of legal action. And Finnish Christian MP Päivi Räsänen has been granted a UK visa after previously being banned from entering Britain. Dr. Räsänen was advised that her application was successful just 45 minutes before she was due to speak on freedom of speech at a Northern Ireland conference. She went ahead with her address remotely. The 66-year-old was initially refused entry because of a Finnish conviction for a hate crime after quoting the Bible on marriage and sexuality in a pamphlet 22 years ago. She now believes she's free to visit the UK. Wicketkeeper Alex Carey is confident Manus Labuschagne is close to a career-saving big score for the Aussie Test team. Carey says Labuschagne is brilliant at his best and he's not far away.
3: I don't think many batters found it easy out here, so, you know, he's working really hard and the score's really close for him.
0: The Test number 3 hasn't scored a 50 in his last 10 innings. That's the latest Vision National News. I'm Naomi Millam.
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Have you ever had a thought that just wouldn't leave you alone? Have you found yourself wondering, Lord, is that you? Or am I just overthinking this? And how do you tell the difference? Hi, this is Ken Robinson and welcome to The Week Ahead. In today's episode, we're going to talk about some simple ways to test those thoughts that keep coming back. Not by chasing feelings, not by guessing, but by looking at God's character, what the Bible says, and the quiet put peace he gives. In Proverbs chapter 3, we're told, trust in the Lord with all your heart. That's a good place to start, because God isn't trying to play games with you. He wants you to know him, he wants you to trust him, and walk with him each day, even when things aren't completely clear. You know, some thoughts are gone almost as soon as they turn up. But every now and then, one thought hangs around. You find yourself thinking about it regularly. You're driving somewhere, making yourself a cup of coffee. I mean, you may even be standing at the checkout, and there that thought is straight in front of you. After a while, you start thinking, why does that keep coming back? Maybe the thought's about someone. Maybe there's a conversation you've been putting off. Maybe there's something you know you should do, but you've kept pushing it aside. Or maybe it's something you'd really like to do, and you're wondering whether God wants you to. And that's when the questions start. Lord, is that you? Or am I just talking to myself? I've asked questions like that. Maybe you have too. Because if you care about following God, you don't want to get it wrong. At the same time, you don't want to blame God for every idea that pops into your head. So where do you start? Well, I'd start with something pretty simple. What's this thought leading you towards? Because you see, God doesn't change. The way he is today is the way he's always been. So if a thought is leading you towards being dishonest, or getting back at someone, or feeding your pride, you don't have to spend days wondering whether it's from God. It isn't. That doesn't fit his character. James chapter 3 talks about the wisdom that comes from above. It says it is pure, peace-loving and gentle. I like that word, gentle. Not weak, just not harsh, not driven by ego, not trying to push people around. Then I'd ask another question. Does it sit comfortably with what God has already said in the Bible? Because God isn't going to tell you one thing in Scripture and then whisper the opposite into your ear. That would make no sense. The Bible won't answer every question you've got. It won't tell you which job to apply for or whether you should move house, but it does shape the way you make those decisions. It keeps bringing you back to the truth, to kindness, to humility, to loving people. They're not exciting words, but they're the sort of things God keeps talking about. Here's something else I've noticed. Fear can sound very convincing. It tells you that you've got to decide straight away. It tells you that there is one chance. It tells you if you miss this, you have missed everything. You see, fear likes to hurry you along. God doesn't usually work like that. He may ask you to act, and sometimes quite quickly, but that's different from being driven by panic. There's a line in Philippians chapter 4 about the peace of God guarding your heart and your mind. I've always liked that picture. Not because it means every decision suddenly becomes easy. I mean, it doesn't. But because it reminds me that God is able to steady you while you're trying to work through things. And sometimes that's exactly what you need. Another thing that's helped me over the years is talking to someone I trust. Not someone who will simply agree with me. That's easy enough to find. I mean someone who's prepared to ask the awkward question. Someone who will say, have you really thought about this? Or, are you sure that's what's going on? Those conversations aren't always comfortable,
but they're often been the ones that have helped me the most. Proverbs says there's wisdom in having good advisors. I think that's because other people can sometimes see things that we're too close to notice ourselves. And don't forget the ordinary things. Use your head. God gave it to you. Think it through. Get the facts. If it's a big decision, don't be afraid to sleep on it. Everything doesn't have to be sorted out today. I know that's hard. We're used to getting answers quickly. You can order something online in a few minutes. You can find information straight away thanks to Mr. Google. But growing in wisdom usually takes a bit longer than that. Sometimes waiting is part of the answer. Not because God enjoys keeping you waiting, but because something is still taking shape. Maybe in the situation. Maybe in you. Probably both. There are times when I've wanted God to make things crystal clear. Lord, just tell me what to do. No doubts, no questions, just a nice, clear, simple answer. It doesn't always happen like that. Sometimes the next step becomes clear only after you've taken the one in front of you. Now, I know that can be frustrating, but that's often how trust grows. Not by knowing everything beforehand, but by discovering one step at a time that God is really faithful. Psalm chapter 32 says, I will instruct you and teach you in the way you should go. I come back to that from time to time, not because it tells me when the answer will come, but because it reminds me that God hasn't wandered off. He's still there. He's still leading, even when I can't see very far ahead. And that's worth holding on to, because there are plenty of things you just can't.

0: and ask for wisdom. You can apologize if you need to. You can forgive someone. You can take the honest next step in front of you. And sometimes that is enough for today. Maybe your prayer is a simple one. Lord, if this is from you, help me to see it a lot more clearly. And if it isn't, don't let me chase after it. Lord, give me wisdom and help me not to be pushed around by fear. You see, you don't need fancy words to pray. God already knows what's on your mind. He knows the questions you're carrying. He knows the ones you haven't even put into words yet. So keep bringing them to Him. Keep opening your Bible. Keep paying attention to the sort of person He's calling you to become. And don't think you have to have every answer before you take the next step. Most of the time you won't. But you'll find that God is faithful. Not because life suddenly becomes easy, but because He keeps walking with you through the situation. And in the end, that's what matters most. That's it for today's episode of The Week Ahead. I'm Ken Robinson. Thanks for listening. Until tomorrow's episode, you take care and bye for now.
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1: 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Same, same.
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0: was Jesus? He was a remarkable man, but his true identity has occupied thinkers for centuries. This question can actually be answered by reflecting on some of the astonishing claims Jesus made about himself. In fact, Jesus once made the audacious claim to be able to forgive sins, something God alone can do. So at this point, Jesus was effectively claiming to be God. So who did Jesus really think he was? Well, there are three ways of assessing Jesus' astonishing claim. First, Jesus was wrong about being God, and he knew it, so he was a liar. Or second, Jesus was wrong and he didn't know it, so he was a bit crazy. Or third, he wasn't wrong at all. He was speaking the truth. And if so, then he would truly be the Lord. Liar, lunatic, or the Lord? The only three options. So who do you think Jesus was? This is Rob Martin with God in 60 Seconds. For more space to think and talk about God, go to thirdspace.org.au.
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2: In this bulletin, private healthcare proposing changes to the Medicare levy and new bail laws for Queensland. With the details, I'm Naomi Millam. Health funds believe high-income earners should pay double the Medicare levy if they don't have private health cover. Jack Fenwick reports.
3: Private Healthcare Australia has proposed doubling the Medicare levy surcharge for high-income earners without insurance to 3%. Insurers pitched the move as an alternative to the federal government's plan to slash age-based rebates, which they warn will force 3 million older Australians to pay significantly higher premiums. The industry group argues the higher penalty would provide the government $410 million a year in additional revenue and drive 380,000 people into private healthcare, relieving pressure on the public system without penalising seniors.
2: The Queensland government's breach bail go to jail laws have officially been tabled in Parliament. The new offence will carry a minimum mandatory period of 12 months in jail. Premier David Crisafulli says these laws are designed to stop repeat offenders.
4: Queenslanders deserve to know when a serious repeat offender is given bail, there are consequences if they choose to offend again. If you breach bail, you should go to jail.
2: The laws have also been extended to adult offenders. The Northern Territory government is considering a series of last-minute amendments to its euthanasia bill, which is expected to pass in a conscience vote within days. The Australian Christian Lobby is pushing for four key amendments to strengthen the proposed laws. CEO Michelle Pearce listed them to Vision Radio.
5: One is to protect conscientious objectors. You can apply for euthanasia if you have anticipated and expected suffering. That is way too broad. We need to strengthen that. To have a suicide pill floating around the home is extremely dangerous, so that needs to be tightened up. And also on the death certificate, it's really a falsehood to put on that they died as the illness, not that they died through euthanasia.
2: The ACL says without clarifying euthanasia on death certificates, it will be harder to collect accurate data on assisted dying. Seven men have been arrested overseas after New South Wales police disrupted a child abuse network. Local sex crimes squad detectives targeted online platforms exploiting children and tipped off international law enforcement partners. The arrests include alleged distributors, abusers, and producers of child abuse material. A suite of proposed gambling reforms will be introduced to New South Wales Parliament. The changes include a statewide exclusion register with mandatory facial recognition technology. And samples of creek water have found species of rainforest frogs in areas of Queensland never seen before. A fungus in the late 1970s made about six frog species extinct and saw massive declines of others. James Cook University's Dr. Cecilia Villacorta-Rath says creek water testing shows two species of rainforest frogs have recovered.
6: And because, as you can imagine, the entry area is quite remote and hard to survey, there have not been a lot of surveys to see if they have come back.
2: Frogs are essential bioindicators within an ecosystem and provide early indications to changes within their environment. Brisbane captain Adam Reynolds has played his final game in the NRL. The South Sydney junior has been ruled unavailable for the Broncos' two remaining games this season due to calf injuries. He retires as the second highest point scorer in NRL history. That's the latest Vision National News. I'm Naomi Millam.
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15: We've got a cloudy day ahead of us today. Very high chance of rain. Chance of a thunderstorm in the Upper Hunter as well. Temps reaching between 17 and 22 degrees.
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you ever felt as though you've been dropped into unfamiliar territory with no map, no compass, and no idea how to get home? You've been navigating life just fine, but suddenly nothing looks familiar anymore. That's how it feels when plans fall apart, when relationships shift, when the future seems foggy. Hi, I'm Bernie Diamond, and welcome again to Fresh. Imagine a migrating bird caught in a storm. The winds blow it far off course, miles from its flock, surrounded by strange trees, strange skies, strange...

0: the plans that I have for you. This message is from the Lord. I have good plans for you. I don't plan to hurt you. I plan to give you hope and a good future. Now, that's an often quoted verse, but rarely is it remembered that God said it to Israel while they were still in exile in Babylon, captive, displaced, lost. He didn't promise an instant rescue. He told them to build homes, plant gardens, raise families, to live right where they were, trusting that his plan was still unfolding, even there, in exile. Maybe your life feels a bit like Babylon right now, disoriented, delayed, off track. But friend, even there, God hasn't lost you. His plans aren't on hold. His compass hasn't slipped. So keep flying. Keep trusting. The same God who led Israel home is guiding you too. And his plans, even in the storm, they're still good plans. Because that's his word, fresh for you today.
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2: They say time heals, but I don't think that's true. 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
3: Today on Focus on the Family with Jim Daly, we're going to explore the challenging, often overwhelming experience of raising a child with special needs. And Jim, as we kind of set the topic, here's a quote from a special needs parent that got in touch with us. "I don't remember who I was before you, my child. You've changed every part of me. My eyes look at the world differently than before. I have more compassion than I ever knew I possessed. The capacity of my heart has expanded tenfold because of you. Thank you for your gifts. Please be patient with me while I learn how to do this thing." Well, your host is Focus President and author Jim Daly, and I'm John Fuller.
4: And that is quite a statement, and it highlights the unique struggles and joys that special needs parents go through. And I don't have that experience other than Jean and I did foster care. And, you know, to Jean's great credit, she shouldered most of that while I was working. You know, she was with these foster kids, helping them. She also did respite care when we were in California, mm-hmm. and has always had a heart to help those families that were struggling in that way. The fact is, families with special needs are all around us. They are definitely in your church. I hope your church accommodates families that have special needs. Unfortunately, so few churches do. That'd be a great thing for pastors to look into. I think it's something like 13% of the population. Over 40 million Americans have some form of disability. That's an amazing number. Mm-hmm. And, you know, again, this is just part of life. And then the question is, how do we as the Christian community come alongside these families and help them? And how do we encourage them? And how do they find encouragement? And today is that program for you.
3: Mm-hmm. Yeah, we're really thrilled to have three ladies with us, Amy Brown, Sarah Klein, and Carrie Holt. They're all three raising one or more children with special needs, and they host a podcast together. So they're friends. The podcast is called Take Heart Special Moms. And then they've written a book that will form the basis of our conversation today. It is rich with stories, emotions, insights, and encouragement. It's called The Other Side of Special, Navigating the Messy, Emotional, Joy-Filled Life of a Special Needs Mom.
4: Amy, Sarah, Carrie, welcome.
5: Thank you for having us.
4: Yeah, it's so good to have you here. And, you know, we're going to have an active discussion about what your lives are like, and I'm looking forward to it. I really am. Let's start with a quick overview of each of your family situation. Amy, you have the A name, so let's, you know, we're right back in school. What's your situation for the listeners and viewers?
5: Well, I'm Amy Brown. I live in Michigan with my husband, David. We've been married 38 years. We were high school sweethearts. We have three biological kids, and then we brought three adopted kids into our home. When we brought them in our home, we did not realize that they had disability because they didn't have physical disabilities.
4: Right.
5: Two of our daughters have attachment disorder and mental health struggles, fetal alcohol. And then our son, we adopted from an orphanage when he was 10. He lived in Bulgaria, and we adopted him. And he also has attachment and mental health issues, but he also has a physical disability called arthrogryposis, which kind of looks like polio. He's small statured, very difficult time walking, can't bend his joints. He's fairly self-sufficient.
4: Yeah.
5: So we knew that he had that physical disability, and we knew that he would have some issues because of being raised in an orphanage.
4: Sure.
5: So that's our family, six.
4: And we're going to dive more into that story because the demands that that has placed on the family are quite
5: right.
4: steep. And, you know, it helps people connect with what's required when this happens. And so, all right, Sarah, let's talk about your family history.
6: Yes, I'm Sarah Klein. I live in Missouri with my husband, Craig. We've been married for, we just figured this out last night, 27 years this year.
4: Congratulations.
6: And we have two sons. Our oldest is almost 24, and our youngest is almost 20. And our youngest is the one with disabilities. His name is TJ, and he was diagnosed at his eighth birthday. He just wasn't walking properly, and we took him in for physical therapy, and somebody noticed his calves looked very defined, and somebody just knew what to look for. So it's a rare form of muscular dystrophy. It's aggressive, progressive, and it's terminal. Mm. And at the time of diagnosis, he was given a life expectancy of average of 23. Mm. So much has been done that now we see men living into their 30s, sometimes even 40s. So, that was our story. We had no clue until one day everything flipped on its head.
4: Yeah. Carrie.
7: Hi, I'm Carrie. I'm from Ohio. I've been married to my husband, Bruce, for 24 years this year.
4: This is not a math test, by the way.
7: Yeah.
4: We're not trying to make sure you guys know how long you've been married.
7: Yeah, well, it's easy because we were married in 2000, but yeah. It's easy to calculate
4: that. That's a good
7: plan. Yeah. We have four kids that are 20, 19, 17, and 14, three sons and then a daughter at the end. And our 17-year-old son, Toby, was born with spina bifida. He was actually prenatally diagnosed. I went in for my 20-week ultrasound. And then when he was 2.5 weeks old, he went into respiratory failure. And we went back and spent over 2 months at the hospital there in Columbus, Ohio. When he came home, we had a medically fragile baby. He was hooked up to a feeding pump 20 hours a day, had a trach and a ventilator. He still has his trach. He's still on his ventilator when he sleeps. And we've also, I usually call myself the hospital stay expert because he's had over 60 surgeries in his lifetime. Mm. Most of those were within the first 14 to 15 years of his life.
4: That's
7: and
4: amazing.
7: We've ridden a lot of roller coasters and had a lot of curveballs.
4: Yeah. Let me start the other direction now. So, Carrie, I'll start with you. When you received the diagnosis and your world changed, how did it make you feel? How did you respond to that? Is it a, you know, again, for those of us that have not had that situation, help us better understand what that is like when the doctor sits down with you and says, well, this will be what the rest of his or her daughter's son's life will be like.
7: So, well, first of all, it was devastating. My husband said that he could tell by the doctor's face that something was going on. I was a little bit oblivious to it, and actually, he did almost pass out. And I can tell that story with his permission. It was kind of some levity.
4: It was overwhelming.
7: In the moment, but it was. His stomach dropped.
4: Wow.
7: It was completely overwhelming.
4: Yeah.
7: And I remember going and sitting in the car and just, you just have a certain expectation of what your life's going to look like. Our kids are 18 months apart and then 22 months apart. So we had these two little healthy baby, you know, toddler boys at home.
4: Yeah.
7: Life was great. And then all of a sudden, and I had some experience with disability. I knew a girl with spina bifida in our church and had grown up with a friend that had Down syndrome. But I remember thinking growing up, I don't want to be a special needs mom. And just a lot of grief that is actually, I've learned ongoing through the journey. It wasn't just a one. In the beginning, I thought it was just one and done, and it's not one and done.
4: Yeah. How about you, Sarah?
6: I actually worked for an orthopedist at the time, and he was the one that put my son into physical therapy just because he had an awkward gait. And I took a phone call. The receptionist just happened to step away, and it was New Year's Eve, 2011, and I took a phone call, and they said, we have a concern with a patient, and I knew it was the pediatric physical therapist, and we only saw adults, and my son was the only one that we had referred over there.
4: Oh.
6: And so, kind of to stick my head in the sand, I just said, okay, well, can I have the patient's name? And he said my son's name, and I said, well, I'm his mom, and he just wouldn't talk to me, and I could tell in his voice. So I called the doctor that I worked for, and he said, well, we actually have another doctor that noticed 2 days ago, because we had him into a different doctor for some dyslexia. And they said not to panic and not to get on the internet. So the first thing I did was get on the internet.
4: Mm-hmm.
6: But I realized I didn't know what I was looking for. I didn't even know how to spell it. And so we waited 2 months before we were able to get in to see a doctor, about 2 hours away. And She took one look. He got up off the floor. She had him walk a little bit. And then she had a nurse take him out to a play area. And she said, well, you have a Duchenne boy. And here's a free camp. And we'll see you back in 6 months. Just take him home and love him. There was basically, she said, there's nothing you can do but love him. And so...
4: Wow, that sounds so, in many ways, right, but empty.
6: It did.
4: I mean, that's all I can do?
6: Right, right. And we had no... I had looked at it because I had gone on the internet and I noticed he was doing something called a Gower's maneuver, is how you stand up off the floor. And I recognized it immediately.
4: It was different than other kids.
6: It was different, yes. Yeah. And it was very specific to this specific diagnosis. And my husband just refused to believe it. So he started arguing with the doctor. He's like, well, can it be this? Well, can it be this type of muscular dystrophy? And I just finally put my hand on his leg and I said, no, it's Duchenne. So we knew we needed to do something. We weren't under any illusions of, or delusions of curing it.
4: Right.
6: But we knew we had loving him down pat. We needed to do something to give him a quality of life, if not quantity. So we started flying out east to specialists out there. We were very fortunate we could do that.
4: Yeah. Mm. Oh, I can't imagine that feeling of the unknown but known.
6: Right.
4: Right? It's a weird comment.
6: Yeah.
4: Amy, how about you? That moment when you adopted your kids and you're going, okay, there's something going on here. Yours is very different because it's not physical.
7: Right.
4: And
7: right.
4: In that context, I'm so glad that you're part of this because it's a different thing. An observation that trauma has caused mental disconnections for these children. So describe that moment when you and your husband are going, okay.
5: Right. I didn't have like a minute where someone handed me a diagnosis. My first aha moment was one that filled me with a lot of guilt and shame because she had a seizure. She was having some kind of x-ray, MRI, I can't remember. And she was in the machine. And when they pulled her out of the machine, the technician said, okay, Mama, pick her up and hold her like she likes to be held. And I stood there like frozen and my gut just dropped like, I don't know how she likes to be held. Mm. And I felt so much shame, like what kind of mom doesn't know how to hold her child? And that it didn't occur to me at that moment, and I did not know in that moment that she had fetal alcohol and attachment issues, and she didn't like to be held.
4: Right.
5: And looking back, I can remember she'd push us away. And she was one of four, and the older siblings were, I thought, always holding her, right? So she was one of the fourth one. You just hold, it's different when it's your fourth one than your first one.
4: Yeah, yeah.
5: So, but she would go to strangers, which is really common in kids with attachment issue, you know, because they don't feel safe with us, the people
4: that know
5: that love them the most, the nurturing caregivers. So for us, it was just a journey of what's going on with this kid. And with mental health and invisible disabilities, it's a hard journey to figure out what the actual diagnosis is.
4: Yeah, yours is kind of unraveling as you go over the years.
5: Because
4: it's not a physical diagnosis.
5: Right.
4: Let me ask you about the issue of grief. I think, Carrie, you started that. You mentioned that briefly about grief. You almost feel guilty having grief. You know, like, what kind of Christian am I? You almost feel guilty having grief. You know, like, what kind of Christian am I if I can't do this? And, you know, we tasted that with our foster experience, but we didn't have to live it every day. That could be quite a load. The grief, which is normal. So I guess the question is, how do you grieve that in a way that's healthy and not adding more shame to whatever shame you might have already?
7: I think one of the things we've talked about and I've learned is there's a lot of shoulds around grief. I should not feel this way, or I should feel this way, or my husband should be using this support for me, or he should be grieving at the same rate that I am grieving. And I think that's one thing that I've learned is that we can't live in the shame of the shoulds of grief. I know I had a friend tell me once, you know, because I haven't lost a child, I don't feel like I should be grieving because my child is still alive. But if there's still loss there, and I think identifying and naming the loss and what that looks like is really important. And speaking into that, I can remember my son was 5 years old. We had just gotten out of a week-long hospital stay where we had taken the ambulance to the hospital. And then we left the inpatient hospital stay and went to a doctor's appointment and found out he needed surgery. And I remember I actually went to the library to return some books that my daughter had kind of like ruined as a toddler. You know how they just kind of do whatever they want with books.
4: We have no idea what you're talking about.
7: And I walked up to the desk and the lady just, she had no compassion whatsoever. I was going to have to pay full price to replace these books. And I remember sitting in the car and I was just crying. And I remember the Lord just said, grief is an ongoing part of your journey throughout your child's entire life. And I'm also identifying that he's on his own grieving journey because he's verbal and he can process this with me. I think one of the things that I've learned about grief is that it's important for us to feel those feelings. And when the waves of grief come, you know, I sing, I journal, and then also just to turn it over to the Lord repeatedly. And I've found so much comfort in scripture of David and Job and being honest with God, but that also takes trust with God.
4: It's so true. Amy, let me ask you about your lilac bush comparison there, because I thought it was really good, and explain it to us.
6: Well, we had moved into a new house, and I was really looking forward to the lilac bushes that were going to bloom in the spring. I love lilacs, and I noticed after we'd been in the house a few months that the lilac bushes looked dead. And I got kind of crazy about it. I looked at all my neighbor's lilac bushes, and I was like, can I get fertilizer? Can I put fertilizer? I actually told my husband, can we rip them up and buy new ones? I was so focused on wanting this beautiful flower. And I tell that story in the book because with grief, like, I was so focused on what wasn't there. That's all I could think about. How can I make what's not here be here? And I think it's really common in all special needs families, but with kids with behavioral issues and kids that don't attach to you, there's not a loving bond there. And that's very painful to walk through.
4: Oh, yeah.
6: And so a lot of times, just like my lilacs, I just didn't want to wait. By the way, they didn't eventually bloom. They were just late bloomers. I wanted to take all my focus and energy to make them bloom. And I think grief can sometimes look like that. It can look like trying really hard. It doesn't always look like crying. It looks like anger, trying really hard. And so I've had to learn I am not going to have the relationship with my kids with attachment disorder that I wanted, but I can see what is there. And sometimes it's as simple as the raging didn't happen for 2 hours. It was only a half hour. And sometimes it is something more typical, like this child gave me a quick hug, which is very uncommon. But I think when we continue to look at, I wish it was this, I wish we could just get here. And I do think with behavioral issues, because it's kind of a silent suffering you're doing, because their behavior's hard, people don't understand what's going on. They think your parenting's terrible, that you kind of isolate yourself and say, if I just try harder, if I just find the right combinations, this is going to be better.
4: Yeah.
6: And I had to learn to say this. These are the small moments of grace and beauty that God has put in my life every day. They may not look like I thought they were going to look, but that this has helped me. It's like small sips of grace every day. Instead of looking at this big destination, I just had to learn that to be attentive to those moments of what we have.
4: You know, as you're describing it for us, it sounds like an amplification of what we all experience, but you guys have this magnifying glass on it that makes it bigger and right in your face. Whereas we're all learning these lessons, some of us without as much acuity as you're seeing it, because it's so right there for you. Mm-hmm. That's what I'm hearing from your hearts. And I don't know that we that don't have this situation are as aware of our own shortcomings and issues as you will be, because it's just right there. Mm-hmm. Is that fair? Have you noticed that? As moms, do you feel like some of the moms that don't have special needs children, like they're kind of back in at square one with some things? I mean, not to pump you guys up too much, but it does require you to be in tune with things that many of us would not be in tune with. Mm-hmm. Does that resonate with you?
8: Yeah, I think it's like a crash course. It's almost, you know, where you're just, it seems like you're flying through life. And I have joked around that my life sometimes seems like that whack-a-mole game that you know, you go and it's like, I'm like, okay, I got it. I'm going to pop my head back up and nope, life says, no, you don't. But that's just it, is it's amplified. And I think that's a really great word. It's not, ours isn't worse or better than anybody's. it's just, we are in this 24/7. Yeah. And some of us, it's even in the middle of the night, it's alarms going off or things happening or, you know, just surgeries and here we go again. And so, yeah, it's...
4: Well, and it gets down to some basic things about us as human beings. I mean, at the core, I mean, John, how many programs does this theme come up? Our selfishness. Mm-hmm. I mean, you look at the context of marriage, whoa. I mean, our selfishness mm-hmm. rises. And then parenting, our selfishness rises. You guys, you get it beat out of you. I mean, there's selfish. I'm not selfish. I'm just trying to survive.
7: Right. Mm-hmm.
4: And it's just there day after day. But the irony of it, the good thing of it is you learn it. I mean, what God is trying to teach all of us in becoming more selfless, you have to.
8: Yeah.
4: Right.
8: Mm-hmm.
4: And what it's an odd thing to think of that as a blessing.
7: Yeah.
4: Do you feel like, okay, in the big scheme of my spiritual development, this is a great blessing?
7: I think so. It's taken me a long time to get there. And there's certainly days I don't feel that way, you know.
4: Oh, of course.
7: But I think if I'm completely honest, I know I have said this before, I don't think if we would have had Toby, I would have relied on God the way that I've learned to. Because as Amy said, I was grasping for control. As soon as I kind of got over the sorrow of his diagnosis, all of a sudden it was like, okay, here you go. You have this doctor's appointment, this tour of the NICU, this surgeon to meet with. And I just started controlling everything. And
4: yeah.
7: So if the Lord hadn't allowed this in my life, I would be a really different person. It might have been another trial that he allowed to happen.
4: I think it's an amazing thing. It's like the Lord to turn everything upside down.
7: Yeah.
4: Those of us that don't struggle with the things you're struggling with, you know, wow, aren't we happy? But we're not learning the lessons mm-hmm. that we should learn. And then in God's economy, you're so far out in front of some people, maybe most people. Let's end with something, and I want to keep the discussion going, so we'll come back tomorrow and talk with you again because there's so much more to uncover. But I want to end for the listener, for the viewer, in this space of hope. You know, we're right here on earth. Everything, our existence is about here and now. It's hard for us to think of heaven and eternity and no more tears, no more sorrow. How does the idea of thinking to the future for your children, where they are healed, they are complete, they're with the Lord, they are forever going to be okay? Do you think about that?
9: You know, I've had my older children say, I want to know what their siblings are like without the trauma.
4: Yeah.
9: Because their behavior is so difficult and pushes them away. So,
4: well,
9: yeah,
4: that's mature of them to
9: right,
4: think that.
9: Like, we are ready to see this person whole without this brain that's been totally changed by
4: trauma
9: and alcohol. Yeah.
4: How about for you, Sarah?
8: I think in our situation, because we have that terminal word that is always over our heads, that I know short of something catastrophic, I will bury my child. And so it took me a long time to realize, it was almost like God was like, but he's not yours. He's on loan. He's mine. And he's exactly the way I want him. And I will get him back and have him exactly the way I want him. So that took a lot of time to do, but, or to figure that out. But I look to heaven and I think kind of almost what you said your children are. I can't wait to see how he is, but I just think his heart is exactly the way his heart needs to be right now.
4: Yeah.
8: We don't have the behavioral issues. In fact, I have the opposite. It's always, I love you, I love you, I love you all day long. So it's different. But yeah, when you have that terminal diagnosis, heaven is definitely something to look forward to.
4: Yeah. Yeah. That's so good. Yeah, jump in.
7: Yeah. I think for me, I just think often of that verse that talks about our light and momentary afflictions. And it doesn't feel light or momentary at times. But my husband said one time, I can't wait to throw football with Toby in heaven.
4: Wow.
7: And see him run. And I think the way that hope encourages me is I know that whatever we're going through on a daily basis, it is just temporary. It is short in light of what God has for us in eternity. And that makes it worth it.
4: Yeah. And again, that hope becomes so tangible for you whereas others, it still may be murky or foggy, as you said, Sarah, for those of us that aren't in that position to hope for heaven. I mean, it sounds odd. Listen, next time I want to kick off faith challenges, you know, where you were struggling with that hope. Lord, why have you done this? We could benefit from hearing from that realness. Thank you for being with us today. We'll come back next time and we'll keep the conversation going. Can we do it?
7: Yes.
8: Thank you.
3: Wow. What vulnerability and insight we had from that panel of moms today on the show. And we do recommend you get a copy of the book that they've written together, The Other Side of Special, Navigating the Messy, Emotional, Joy-Filled Life of a Special Needs Mom. 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
2: In this bulletin, concerns over the future of Australia's energy grid and the federal government urged to act on deepfake videos. With the details, I'm Jaden James. The Prime Minister will address business leaders tonight with a speech focused on artificial intelligence. Anthony Albanese believes we need to embrace AI, but with guardrails attached. Mr. Albanese will hold talks with his state and territory counterparts tomorrow to discuss a consistent approach to data centres. A new report has found power-hungry data centres are set to put more pressure on the energy grid in the next decade. The market operator is forecasting an increase of 13% by 2035. Tech expert Lee Stark says it's a double whammy, the rise in AI and the data centres themselves.
3: We've had data centres for ages. The internet requires data centres to run. When it comes to AI, the amount of hardware that we need to do these sort of processes, so something as simple as using ChatGPT or Gemini requires a data centre operation, which can consume quite a bit of energy and can also consume water because you're keeping these things running cool.
2: There are currently 165 data centres in operation across Australia. The Australian Medical Association is urging the federal government to act urgently on AI deepfakes, warning fake health experts are spreading dangerous medical misinformation. For Scams Awareness Week, the peak medical body has renewed its call for stronger protections. National AMA Vice President Associate Professor Julian Raitt says consumers being encouraged to abandon validated therapies for unproven alternatives is extremely concerning.
4: We've seen our own president impersonated in one of these deepfake videos, and we've also seen other trusted health professionals, including former presidents of ours. We think this is a very dangerous development, and we think the government should act firmly to protect the community from such harms.
2: The AMA has expressed their concerns in a letter to the Prime Minister. Coles has reported a profit of $1.09 billion, but has been hit by a provision of $235 million ordered by the Federal Court for failing to keep accurate staff records. Total sales grew by 2.8% to $45.6 billion. Overseas, 19-year-old Christian triplets have become an overnight sensation on social media. The Helms boys, Caden, Gage and Till, already have nearly 1 million followers of their 3-in-1 trilogy videos. They told CBN News what inspired them to post about Jesus.
5: We always talk to people about Jesus in person and stuff, but just made one video that really took everything off. And it was a back to school video, how just let your light shine, you know, let Jesus shine through you.
6: We made that video and we posted it, and then we woke up and it just blew up and we were like, what just happened? It had like 100,000 views in like 8 hours, and God just blessed us.
2: The brothers weren't allowed on social media until they turned 18. Their life began with a fight to survive after being born at just 28 weeks of pregnancy. In AFL, Mark McVay has hit the ground running as Essendon's new coach. The Sydney assistant coach has signed a 3-year deal at the Bombers, leaving the Swans immediately. McVay speaking to members on Bombers social media.
7: I'm overwhelmed with emotion. To be able to represent you, our supporters, our members, is a dream come true. I can't wait to get started. I can't wait to meet you all. And over the next few weeks, hopefully we'll see our club continue to evolve and become what we know it all can be.
2: He joins the Bombers after 4 years at the Swans. And in cricket, former Test all-rounder Brandon Julian is calling for Marnus Labuschagne to be dropped for Australia's tour against South Africa. That's the latest Vision National News. I'm Jaden James.
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14: We've got a cloudy day ahead of us today. Very high chance of rain. Chance of a thunderstorm in the Upper Hunter as well. Temps reaching between 17 and 22 degrees.
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4: In this bulletin, the Victorian government making cuts to the suburban rail loop and New Zealand to impose an under-16 social media ban. With more, I'm Jaden James. Victorian Premier Ben Carroll still insists the suburban rail loop is an important project that will be built, maintaining the total cost for Stage 1 remains unchanged. $1 billion will be shaved off the initial $35 billion budget by changing overpasses, walkways, car parks and wrapping up community grants. The Premier says the north and the west stages of the SRL are still in the pipeline, but wouldn't confirm which one would be built first.
5: Except to say, I've always said under my premiership, airport rail will be my number one infrastructure project. We are the only city in the top 20 of OECD nations without an airport rail.
4: A technical review is now underway, which could save another $1 billion, with no more contracts expected to be signed before the election. The New South Wales government believes its new gambling reforms strike the right balance to reduce harm. The reforms include a statewide exclusion register with mandatory facial recognition technology at the entry of gaming rooms. Gaming Minister David Harris says he's been working with support services and the industry on the best ways forward.
6: We'll address the needs of those people who do experience harm to make our gaming rooms in New South Wales safer, more supervised, but also not become the nanny state and allow people to get on with the activities they do as entertainment.
4: The changes would also ban gambling advertising on government and council-owned assets. A study has found women who take high doses of folic acid supplements during early pregnancy could face an increased risk of bleeding. Flinders University professor Claire Roberts says folic acid is important, but more of it isn't always better.
7: Some of the formulations on the market are higher dose than recommended. The recommendation is for 400 micrograms a day, and many of the formulations are 800 micrograms a day or more.
4: More than 2,400 first-time mothers were monitored as part of the research. New Zealand has become the latest country to follow Australia's lead, proposing a law to ban children under 16 from social media platforms like Instagram, TikTok and Snapchat. Under Prime Minister Christopher Luxon's plan, tech giants that fail to take reasonable steps to block underage users face fines of up to 10% of their global revenue. Turning Point USA will hold a memorial event to honour its founder Charlie Kirk on the first anniversary of his assassination next month. The event, called Freedom Built to Last, will take place at Utah Valley University, where he died. It will call on supporters to continue Charlie Kirk's work. The family of a British church leader who's been arrested in India and accused of trying to convert Hindus to Christianity is considering legal action against the Indian police. Pastor Pankaj Devnor from Manchester is a member of Anglican Episcopal Church International. He was arrested mid-service while attending a church anniversary. The pastor is on bail after being charged under new anti-conversion laws in Maharashtra state. Those laws weren't even in force at the time of his arrest. His family is endeavouring to get him home from India. In sport, South Sydney and the NRL have worked together on a special initiative to allow Jai Arrow to make 100 appearances for the Rabbitohs. Arrow will run out with the team in full playing kit for their final two games of the season before being subbed off immediately after kickoff. And Melbourne Demons captain Max Gawn is poised to become the first AFL player to earn 9 All-Australian Blazers when the side is named tonight. That's the latest Vision National News. I'm Jaden James.
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11: We've got a cloudy day ahead of us today. Very high chance of rain. Chance of a thunderstorm in the Upper Hunter as well. Temps reaching between 17 and 22 degrees.
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1: I shared one of these soundbites recently and someone complained, and it was venomous. It was personal, it was mean, and to be honest, it rattled me. But then I had someone thank me for the exact same story, and it was encouraging, and it was very nice to hear. Here's the thing though, if I build my identity on the negative, I might feel crushed, and if I build it on the positive, I might get an inflated view of myself. And because people are fallible, their opinions will sway both ways, and that's why I can't let my worth rise and fall with every comment or reaction. I need to anchor my worth in something bigger, and for me, that's God's opinion of me. I don't know what it is for you, but make sure it's something more solid than what people think of you. When your identity is built on something unshakable, you really can live life to the full.
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1: Good morning. You're listening to Coffee and Faith with me, Rachel Reva, right here on Rhema 99.7. Welcome to your weekly dose of encouragement. Whether you're raising a family, building a business, or chasing that God-sized dream, we all need a reminder that faith still works in our everyday moments. Because when faith meets your coffee cup, anything is possible. I always knew that I wanted to build a career for myself in the media field. I went to university, got as much work experience as I could, and worked my butt off while my friends were vacationing in Bali so I could quickly get to where I wanted. Where did I want to be? The top. That was it. I wanted to manage a team, have influence, make decisions, and be excellent at my craft. I was relentless in pursuing work experience and internship opportunities because I knew holding a degree in communications would only get me so far. The breaks that I had in my career had more to do with showing up and how I showed up. I landed my first full-time job because I was doing an internship in a team, and a lady I had barely said two words to ended up being my reference. She told my manager I should be hired because I seemed like a nice girl. I always wanted the next step, and within 6 months of landing a job, I had a timeline of how long I would be staying in a certain role. Life is short, you are awesome, and time is precious. Make sure you have a clear vision of what you want. That vision should be both short-term and long-term. Know where you want to be in 5 years. Know where you are now. That will help you get there. What's your vision for your career? I wanted to succeed, make great money, love my work, and work with programs that produced award-winning content. My vision would change as my desires changed. Here's a hint. Allow yourself the room to do this, but the vision of more was always there. In Proverbs 29:18, it says, "Without a vision, people perish." If you don't have a vision, you'll be working for someone else's. God has given you a desire in your heart. It could look like a corner office, opening an orphanage, starting your own business, working with horses, starting a podcast, traveling the world. The possibilities are endless. I don't believe we dream up things. I believe that God gives us dreams as glimpses into what He has for us. Sometimes a glimpse is all you need to get you started in one direction. So even if you don't have that clarity yet, you need a vision to help you think bigger. In my career, I didn't allow myself thoughts of anything but success. As Oprah famously said, "What we dwell on, we become." I knew to get what I wanted in my life, so I had to become that person. But first, that vision. Get it sparkling like Dolly Parton's handbag and make it feel real. So here's an exercise. What's the next level for you? Close your eyes for 5 minutes and ask yourself, what do I really want for my career? Who do I want to become? What do I want to achieve? And how do I want to spend my days? If that's your vision, record it, journal it, Pinterest it, sing it, vision board it, tape it to your bathroom mirror, put it on your phone. Just make sure it's visible to you somewhere. Without a vision, you will never achieve what you really desire, and your dreams will die. Know what your goal is, remind yourself every day of this vision, and you'll get there quicker. And I promise you, God has so much more in store. If you felt encouraged by today's content, feel free to follow me at Rach Reva on Instagram.
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2: In this bulletin, the federal government's GST carve-up in the spotlight, and WA scrapping good character references. Good afternoon, I'm Jaden James. The growth of artificial intelligence will be the focus of a speech the Prime Minister will make to business leaders. Anthony Albanese says we can't ignore the technology, but must ensure there are guardrails. The controversial GST carve-up will also be on the agenda. Institute of Public Affairs Chief Economist Adam Creighton says the states are not surprisingly angry.
3: I think in the long run it's definitely going to change, because in 2029, that no worse off provision that was promised in 2019, that ends. And when that ends, there's going to be a massive decline in GST distribution to New South Wales and Victoria. And
2: Mr Albanese will hold a national cabinet meeting on Wednesday. New data shows most surveyed Australians don't want an AI data centre built in their local area. A Demos poll reveals just 23% of people want a data facility built in their community, with a large majority concerned the facilities will increase their electricity bills. The Queensland Premier has promised to make the state's bail laws the toughest in the country. New reforms, which will see offenders who commit a serious crime while on bail sent back to jail, passed through Cabinet overnight. They're expected to be introduced into Queensland Parliament as early as Thursday. The Centre for Women's Safety and Wellbeing has welcomed the WA government's decision to scrap good character references from sentence hearings. It means people convicted of serious crimes will no longer get a lighter prison sentence because their mates say they're a good person. Centre for Women's Safety and Wellbeing CEO Dr. Alison Evans says sentences should be based on the offence committed and the harm caused.
4: A person's public reputation has very little to do with their propensity to use sexual violence. And it's this dynamic that really makes it just entirely inappropriate for their character to be considered in sentencing in any case of sexual violence.
2: The WA government says the new law won't stop courts from considering relevant factors such as an offender's absence of prior convictions. An emeritus professor of law at the University of Notre Dame, Australia, supports Christians in their view that there's no need for telehealth consultations to access assisted dying programs in regional areas. Michael Quinlan told The Catholic Weekly telehealth undermines the therapeutic approach needed for life and death situations. He says face-to-face meetings are key to assessments, which are accessible to regional Australians through designated visiting doctors. The oldest surviving copies of biblical texts end their display at the Museum of the Bible in Washington, D.C. in 2 weeks. The fragments that are among the most important archaeological finds of the 20th century will then be locked in darkness for the next 5 years. They are placed in climate-controlled, light-free vaults to prevent light degradation and prolong their life. In the NRL, Broncos captain Adam Reynolds has been denied a farewell at Suncorp Stadium after being ruled out of their remaining 2 games with injury. Lachlan Gray reports.
5: Reynolds completed training on Monday and told coach Michael Maguire he was feeling fit to play against the Storm on Thursday night. But Madge had other ideas, consulting medical staff before telling the skipper he would not be selected over fears he could not complete the game uninjured. Teammates were then informed of the news yesterday afternoon. Brisbane veteran Ben Hunt says he's gutted for the skipper.
6: Yeah, pretty disappointed that he's not going to be out there with us.
5: The 36-year-old played 323 NRL games, including a premiership win for the Rabbitohs in 2014 and leading Brisbane to their grand final victory just last year.
2: Lachlan Gray reporting. That's the latest Vision National News. I'm Jaden James.
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10: We've got a cloudy day ahead of us today. Very high chance of rain. Chance of a thunderstorm in the Upper Hunter as well. Temps reaching between 17 and 22 degrees.

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2: In this bulletin, the federal government pushing for a national AI framework and WA schools combating anti-Semitism. With more, I'm Jaden James. The federal government remains confident states and territories will agree to a single artificial intelligence framework. Queensland and the Northern Territory have both rejected Labor's plan to force data centres to underwrite their own renewable power. Energy Minister Chris Bowen claims it's the most sensible way forward.
3: We're requiring new data centres to bring their own new renewable energy backed by gas firming. That's a sensible, common sense approach. The alternative, which is being promoted by the Federal Liberal Party and the Queensland government, would see prices go up.
2: The Prime Minister will push for a unified approach to AI at a meeting of National Cabinet tomorrow. 10 public schools across WA will take part in a pilot program aimed at combating anti-Semitism. Under the six-month program, teachers and staff will take part in specialised training focused on understanding anti-Semitism and learning how to appropriately respond to incidents. The chosen schools will also be given resources to enhance anti-Semitism education in classrooms. In New South Wales, a statewide exclusion register, facial recognition and fewer poker machines are the focus of a new gambling reform package. Jefferson Shaw has the details.
4: New reforms would reduce the around 87,000 poker machines in New South Wales by permanently removing half of those exchanged between pubs and clubs. It's a major promise made during the last election campaign. The package also includes a statewide exclusion register for those excluding themselves or family and friends where there's high risk of harm. Gaming Minister David Harris says it'll be enforced with facial recognition technology.
5: Members of staff would go and alert the person to the fact that they shouldn't be there.
4: Gambling ads will also be banned from all state government and council-owned assets.
2: Jefferson Shaw reporting. Overseas, Singapore has unveiled a financial package to boost its record low birth rate, offering parents more than $76,000 in support per child up to age 17. Prime Minister Lawrence Wong announced the expanded cash gifts, increased housing subsidies, and extra parental leave to help combat the nation's rapidly aging population. Two sports bodies in Britain have changed their transgender policies to protect women's competitions after pressure from Christian advocates. The Football Association of Wales and the Royal Yachting Association will now base their eligibility by biological sex following a threat of legal action. Finnish Christian MP Päivi Räsänen has been granted a UK visa after previously being banned from entering Britain. Dr. Räsänen was advised that her application was successful just 45 minutes before she was due to speak on freedom of speech at a Northern Ireland conference. She went ahead with her address remotely. The 66-year-old was initially refused entry because of a Finnish conviction for a hate crime after quoting the Bible on marriage and sexuality in a pamphlet 22 years ago. She now believes she's free to visit the UK. In sport, a new record has been set in the English Premier League, Chelsea scoring in the opening 31 seconds in its 3-2 win over Fulham.
6: Wow. And here's João Pedro, wow. And he digs it past the keeper. Wow. And Chelsea are in front after not much more than 30 seconds of this game.
2: That commentary on Stan Sport. And in the AFL, West Coast is set to challenge a two-match ban given to Harley Reid for a dangerous tackle on Hawthorn co-captain Jai Newcombe. If the club doesn't succeed at the AFL tribunal, Reid will miss the first two games of next season. That's the latest Vision National News. I'm Jaden James.
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8: 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Your speed shouldn't be. How fast are you going now? 40 means 40. 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Keep children safe.
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10: Morning, everybody. Into the Tuesday morning check of traffic and things moving pretty well early. No major overnight issues or problems. A good flow of traffic if you're coming through. That inbound movement through Belmont, watch out the Pacific Highway, Herbert Street and Alec. That continues with ongoing roadwork. Pretty good movement of traffic, though, if you're coming through Jesmond early. Those roadworks will continue as well for us. Newcastle Intercity Bypass, Lookout Road, McCaffrey Drive and Charlestown Road, all scheduled works from Rankin Park to Jesmond as well. Rest of that flow of traffic around Hexham doing all right. It's Jay. It's the latest Newcastle traffic before you soon on Rima 99.7.
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13: When you receive praise at work for doing a great job or you win a competition, which is based on skill rather than luck, it can be pretty easy to let that go to your head. We get a pretty powerful reminder in the Bible that pride can actually bring us down, while humility actually lifts us up. It's found in Proverbs chapter 29 and verse 23. It says, "Arrogance will bring your downfall, but if you're humble, you'll be respected." So true confidence doesn't need to prove itself. It stays grounded, grateful, and willing to learn.
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13: Alrighty, hey, welcome to the show. Happy Tuesday. Alright, let's dive into it. We got so much to cover off. There is new music everywhere you look. From Stephen Malcolm, Matthew West, Mercy Me, they've all dropped brand new singles. We'll tell you about them at the news desk. This Friday, your artist of the week, Brandon Lake, is set to release a brand new song. It's going to be a big one called How Good God Is. I reckon around the world globally, the song that at the moment he's probably most recognised for is a song called Gratitude. I'm going to hear him tell the story about this song a little bit later on, how he didn't like it at first. In fact, it almost didn't make the cut for his record. Interesting to hear him talk about this song now, knowing how big it's become. Anyway, we'll deal with that a little bit later on. Next, though, it can be one of the really challenging things that you do as a parent to be able to choose a school for your child, whether that's primary, whether that's secondary. Maybe it's just making it an adjustment heading into 2027. We're going to be joined in studio next by our parenting expert, Sharon Witt, with just a couple of things that you need to consider if this is where you find yourself right now. She joins us next on The Daily.
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2: Good afternoon. In stories making news, new data shows most surveyed Australians don't want an AI data centre built in their local area. A Demos poll reveals just 23% of people want a data facility built in their community, with a large majority concerned the facilities will increase their electricity bills. Thredbo Ski Resort in New South Wales has reported the worst domestic snow season in decades. A number of ski fields have been forced to close early. New Zealand has become the latest country to follow Australia's lead, proposing a law to ban children under 16 from social media platforms. Under Prime Minister Christopher Luxon's plan, tech giants that fail to take reasonable steps to block underage users face fines of up to 10% of their global revenue. And in sport, the AFL All-Australian team will be announced tonight in Melbourne. The initial squad of 46 set to be halved, with Melbourne captain Max Gawn in line for a record ninth blazer. I'm Jaden James, and those are the latest news and sport headlines.
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10: And a very good afternoon to you. Delay is starting to build into the Hexham Bridge for the Pacific Highway. Just a few minutes delay at this stage. Tomago Road, though, quite heavy getting onto the highway. Almost a 10-minute delay there. New England Highway from Hexham Bridge up through to East Maitland. Pretty good run this afternoon. Newcastle Link Road just starting to build slightly to Minmay Road, Cameron Park. Newcastle Road at Main Road, Jesmond, a little bit busy at the moment. Also some busy conditions southbound on the old Pacific Highway down through to Oakdale Road at Gateshead. Through Belmont starting to build up as well. And one towards Sydney, fairly smooth run this afternoon. Your northbound run, getting a little bit busy out through Corribong. Got some roadworks there. Otherwise, it's a fairly good run, the Savo. I'm Jase. It's your latest traffic on REMA 99.7.
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2: In this bulletin, Labor accused of betraying the Jewish community, Aussies against data centres and warnings of an impending locust plague. With more, I'm Gareth Stafford. The opposition says an early end to the Royal Commission into Anti-Semitism represents a betrayal of the Jewish community. The final block of hearings was originally set down to run until Friday, but has since been revised to finish tomorrow. Liberal leader Angus Taylor has told News 24 Labor has no interest in extending the commission.
3: This is a betrayal of the Jewish community. It is absolutely the wrong thing to do. This is a government that has never wanted this Royal Commission. They did it under duress, and there are clear witnesses that need to be called that haven't been.
2: New South Wales Premier Chris Minns is also calling for the inquiry to be extended. New research shows AI data centres are only marginally more popular than nuclear power plants. A Demos poll shows less than a quarter of Australians would support a data facility being built in their area, while 44% opposed the idea. The research comes ahead of tomorrow's National Cabinet meeting, where the Prime Minister will push for data centres to supply their own renewable energy. Testing at Queensland's Biosecurity Science Lab has returned the state's second positive case of H5 bird flu. Samples collected from a dead shearwater found on the Sunshine Coast have been sent for confirmatory testing. Primary Industries Minister Tony Perrett has told Parliament Queensland is well prepared to handle more cases.
4: It shows our H5 bird flu surveillance systems are working. We have had over 3,000 calls to our hotline about bird flu, and I thank Queenslanders for playing their part in this response.
2: People are encouraged to continue reporting sick or dead wild birds. Authorities are warning of the risk of a locust plague in Victoria's Wimmera this spring. Grain Producers Australia research and development spokesperson Andrew Wiedemann wants to see urgent action on approved chemicals, with two of the most effective varieties both still under federal review.
5: Massively detrimental. I mean, they can move in and just completely mow off crops and pastures, as we've seen many years ago. It's something that's probably more in that northern region of New South Wales and then that moves down into northern Victoria. In the Wimmera where I farm, we generally only get the tail end of it.
2: Landholders in South Australia, Victoria's West and Central and Western New South Wales are being asked to act before the native insects are able to fly. 19-year-old Christian triplets have become an overnight sensation on social media. The Helms boys, Caden, Gage and Till, already have nearly 1 million followers of their 3-in-1 trilogy videos. They told CBN News what inspired them to post about Jesus.
6: We always talk to people about Jesus in person and stuff, but just made one video that really took everything off. And it was a back-to-school video, how just let your light shine, you know, let Jesus shine through you.
7: We made that video and we posted it, and then we woke up and it just blew up and we were like, what just happened? It had like 100,000 views in like 8 hours, and God just blesses.
2: Brothers weren't allowed on social media until they turned 18. Their life began with a fight to survive after being born at just 28 weeks of pregnancy. To sport, and in the NRL, there's a buzz of positivity around the West Tigers training after breaking their 8-game losing streak. They knocked off heavyweights the Sydney Roosters on the weekend in a game they were given virtually no hope of winning. Skipper Api Korosawa says it's taken some pressure off the shoulders of the young squad.
8: We've got to take it for what it is, and it was a great performance by the boys. They all just showed up. Like I said, the attitude was all there, and it was all going to be between the ears for us. So, it's just one of those things you've got to celebrate.
2: The Tigers will be looking for back-to-back victories for the first time since their 3-game winning run between round 4 and 6 this season. That's the latest Vision National News. I'm Gareth Stafford.
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12: Traffic quite good on the Pacific Highway inbound to the Hexham Bridge this afternoon. A little bit busy, but no major delays. All clear heading out through to Raymond Terrace. Tomago Road, though, that's about a 5-minute delay just getting onto the highway. Getting a little busy inbound through Ashton Field and into East Maitland for the New England Highway this afternoon. Newcastle Link Road at Minmire Road, Cameron Park building there. So to Main Road at Lake Road, Glendale. Old Pacific Highway through Charlestown, Gateshead, and also Belmont North through Belmont, getting some slight delays. No delays meantime down to towards Sydney, the M1, northbound back to Newcastle, no dramas, and starting to get the usual delays now at Mandalong Road and Waihee Road through Morisset at the intersection. I'm Jase, it's your latest traffic on Rima 99.7.
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15: When you receive praise at work for doing a great job or you win a competition, which is based on skill rather than luck, it can be pretty easy to let that go to your head. We get a pretty powerful reminder in the Bible that pride can actually bring us down, while humility actually lifts us up. It's found in Proverbs chapter 29 and verse 23. It says, "Arrogance will bring your downfall, but if you're humble, you'll be respected." So true confidence doesn't need to prove itself. It stays grounded, grateful, and willing to learn.
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15: All right, hey, welcome to The Daily. Happy Tuesday. We are zipping through this one, and we've got plenty to cover off before we say farewell a couple hours from now. Matthew West has dropped a brand new song over the last couple of days. It's another taste of his new album that'll be out next month. We'll tell you about it at the news desk. Dropping this Friday is the big new song from Brandon Lake as our Artist of the Week. We're counting down and getting ready for it with a look at probably a song that globally he's most well known for, a song called Gratitude. He performed it at Charlie Kirk's memorial service, had the entire arena lifting their voices to this song. But for Brandon, he didn't like it at first, almost didn't make his record. You'll hear him tell the story about how that all played out very soon. But something to think about in just a moment, how two people can work their way through exactly the same experience, so the facts around what happened are identical, but one of them can think it was amazing and the other can think that was no good at all. How is that even possible? We'll give you some answers next with our Daily Thought.

0: Hey, tune into the Daily. It's Cam here. Let's get you thinking as we hop into our daily thoughts.
1: It's something to think about.
2: Wow, I never thought of it like that.
0: All right, little quote to unpack for your Tuesday for the next couple of minutes. And it's really interesting, this one, as we think about it. You don't see things as they are. You see them as we are. Let me say that again. You don't see things as they are. You see them as we are. All right, so let's unpack this. Sometimes two people can walk away from the exact same conversation feeling completely different about what's just happened. One could quite easily think, yep, that went well. The other could think, man, that was awkward. So which one is right? In a strange way, both of them are. We don't see things as they are. We see them as we are. This idea reminds us that we rarely experience life without bringing some of our own history, our fears, our expectations and assumptions along for the ride. So if I'm already insecure, a short reply might feel like rejection. Whereas if I'm confident, I might barely even notice it. The event hasn't changed, but it's my interpretation of it that has. However, and I will flag this, I think there is a danger in taking the quote too far, because not everything is just a matter of perspective. People really do sometimes treat us that badly. Sometimes something genuinely goes wrong. So you shouldn't convince yourself that every difficult experience is simply a reflection of our mindset. But still, with that said, how often do I fill in the blanks without actually knowing the truth? How often do I assume someone is judging me when they're actually distracted by their own problems? You see, this is the uncomfortable part. Your perspective can feel like reality because you're the one that's living inside of it. The goal isn't to see life perfectly. Maybe it's simply to become curious enough to ask, is this what's actually happening? Or is this how I'm seeing it? It's a big difference. So we don't see things as they are. We see them as we are. It's interesting to think about, isn't it? That's your daily thought.
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2: Have you ever felt as though you've been dropped into unfamiliar territory with no map, no compass, and no idea how to get home? You've been navigating life just fine, but suddenly nothing looks familiar anymore. That's how it feels when plans fall apart, when relationships shift, when the future seems foggy. Hi, I'm Bernie Diamond, and welcome again to Fresh. Imagine a migrating bird caught in a storm. The winds blow it far off course, miles from its flock, surrounded by strange trees, strange skies, strange sounds. But even in that confusion, deep within, there's an instinct, a pull to keep on flying, because somehow the one who created it also built into it the ability to find its way home. That's very much the story of God's people in exile. Jeremiah chapter 29, verse 11. I say this because I know the plans that I have for you. This message is from the Lord. I have good plans for you. I don't plan to hurt you. I plan to give you hope and a good future. Now, that's an often quoted verse, but rarely is it remembered that God said it to Israel while they were still in exile in Babylon, captive, displaced, lost. He didn't promise an instant rescue. He told them to build homes, plant gardens, raise families, to live right where they were, trusting that his plan was still unfolding, even there, in exile. Maybe your life feels a bit like Babylon right now, disoriented, delayed, off track. But friend, even there, God hasn't lost you. His plans aren't on hold. His compass hasn't slipped. So keep flying. Keep trusting. The same God who led Israel home is guiding you too. And his plans, even in the storm, they're still good plans. Because that's his word, fresh for you today.
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Still to come on the daily, we'll cover off the latest track from Matthew S. I'm not finished yet. Head of his new album that drops next month, a brand new song is here. We'll tell you about it at the news desk after. We have another look at your artist of the week, Brandon Lake, who this Friday is dropping a big new song called How Good God Is. Thank God for the anger that forced me to pray. Thank God for the silence. Yeah, the anticipation is building quickly around this release. So we're counting down, looking back at some of Brandon's iconic songs over the last couple of years, and it's hard to go past a song called Gratitude. It was a song that Brandon performed at Charlie Kirk's memorial service.

0: kind of crazy hearing an arena full of people in one voice singing along to this song. In a moment, Brandon explains, you'll hear him tell the story that the song almost didn't make it onto his record. He didn't like it at first. He'll explain that, and we'll get to this next at The Daily.
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2: Good afternoon. In stories making news, the federal government is being urged to act on technology being used to spread potentially dangerous health information. Deepfake content online can impersonate health professionals, encouraging people to abandon clinical therapies. Field officers will start following up with households who haven't returned their census forms. Today marks a fortnight since census night. More than 10 million completed forms have been received so far. Queensland state school teachers have been awarded an interim pay bump, the Industrial Relations Commission granting a 3% increase. It comes more than a year after a workplace deal between the union and the government expired as negotiations continued. And in the AFL, new Essendon coach Mark McVay says he'll sit down with Zach Merritt to discuss his future at the club. The former captain is all but certain to ask for a trade for a second straight year. I'm Gareth Stafford, and those are the latest news and sport headlines.
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4: Traffic's starting to build on the Pacific Highway inbound to the Hexham Bridge, getting a few minutes delayed now. Delays up to 10 minutes, Tomago Road onto the highway. And from the Hexham Bridge round through Taro, New England Highway, getting slight delays. Quite heavy into East Maitland this afternoon, also into Mount Dee. It's about a 5 minute delay westbound Newcastle Link Road through to Midmay Road, Cameron Park. Further back from Crowder Street up through to Main Road, very busy conditions for Newcastle Road. Also Main Road at Lake Road, Glendale. Got reports of a crash southbound Toronto Road just after Wren Street at Turralba, getting some slight delays through there. And Toronto Road down through Fennel Bay over the bridge into Toronto, getting slight delays. Old Pacific Highway Gateshead, Belmont busy, M1 down to Sydney clear, so to northbound back to Newcastle, and heavy delays off the highway inbound Mandalong Road up to Waihee Road at Morisset. I'm Jase, at your latest traffic on REMA 99.7.
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1: Next on the Daily, I'll give you the wrap on the brand new track from Matthew West that released a couple of days ago, a month to the day from his new album being here. But before we do that, let's have another look at your artist of the week, Mr. Brandon Lake.
2: So I throw up my hands and praise you.
1: Brandon's dropping a brand new song this Friday. It's going to be a big one, called How Good God Is. The anticipation is building over these next few days. Now, the song that we're going to dive into today is arguably one of the songs that Brandon is most well known by globally. It's a song called Gratitude. He performed it at Charlie Kirk's funeral, and he revealed in a recent interview that he actually didn't like it at first because of how it was recorded, and it almost didn't make the final cut for his album.
3: Didn't even like it, actually, at first. Almost didn't make my record. I re-recorded it. I actually told my producer I wanted to sound like a worship song, so like make it sound like that. And then he did. And what I was really saying it without knowing it at the time was make it sound like everything else on Christian radio, where worship has become a genre. Instead of a theme, there is now a sound. And when I got it back, I was like, ugh. I was like, this sounds like everything else out there. And that's not necessarily a bad thing, but I didn't believe it. I didn't hear the conviction in it. We re-recorded it 4 or 5 times until I was like, all right, take everything out of the track. Just put me in front of a mic, acoustic guitar. I'm going to sing it as honest and organic and vulnerable as I can. And then we built around that, and that's what you hear now. There's even bits in the song, the original recording, that I'm like, ugh, I kind of cringe at. But it was more honest. I was like, I believe that.
1: It's a pretty special song from your artist of the week, Brandon Lake. Is Gratitude at the Daily.

0: Hey, you tune into The Daily. It's Cam here. Let's dive over to the news desk to get you across what you need to know.
1: I like to get the daily news.
0: All right, Matthew West has just released a brand new song. Hello, my name is Child of the One True King. The new song is called Here and Heaven. Now, talking about it, West says, I often find myself writing songs about heaven, and I probably will until I get to go there. Heavy days call for reminders that this life on earth is not the final destination. At the heart of this song is the promise that no matter how hard it can be to walk through this world, a better day is coming. But we don't have to be hopeless until heaven. We have a king who is in control of an out-of-control world. He's not just the king of heaven, he's the king of both. Here's the song.

0: Here in Heaven, the new track from Matthew West arrives ahead of the release of his upcoming album, Jesus is King. It'll be out a month to the day on September 25.
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1: Still to come on The Daily, there's some brand new music from Mercy Me that's just dropped. Their first new song since they put the album out, Wonder and Awe, about a year ago. The new track is called Wake Up Sleeper. Going to hear from lead singer Bart Millard with his perspective on lyrically. What are they trying to say with that statement, Wake Up Sleeper? We're going to revisit a song that topped the charts this week a decade ago for our daily flashback. It's been 10 years already. And parenting expert Sharon Witt will be here in the studio next hour on The Daily.
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2: In this bulletin, young people facing future debt burden, Queensland teachers get a pay boost, and New South Wales ski fields becoming ghost towns. With more, I'm Gareth Stafford. The federal government is being asked to do more to ensure younger Australians aren't being left behind financially. An Anglicare Australia report has found today's generation of young people will earn less and carry more debt than previous generations. Anglicare spokesperson Casey Chambers says the government needs to build on reforms introduced to help younger generations.
3: So this has been assisted and driven by taxation and policy settings that preference wealth over income. So they tax wealth much less than they tax income.
2: The report reveals that those solely relying on youth allowance are unable to afford rent. Queensland state school teachers have been awarded an interim pay bump, the Industrial Relations Commission granting a 3% increase. It comes more than a year after a workplace deal between the union and the government expired as negotiations continued. Victorian Shadow Public Transport Minister Matthew Guy says it's unbelievable that the suburban rail loop would still cost $35 billion. $1 billion will be saved through changes to overpasses, walkways and car parks on the first stage of the project from Cheltenham to Box Hill. Victorian Premier Ben Carroll says another billion could be saved following a technical review which is now underway. Mr. Guy is demanding the government produce the contracts.
4: Not take your word for the fact that you might save a billion, you might save two. Show us the details of the full costings of this project. It makes no sense, nor is believable, that the costings for this project from 2018 stand up today.
2: The Victorian government is also winding up a community grants program and the SRL authority. Threadbow Ski Resort in New South Wales has reported the worst domestic snow season in decades. A number of ski fields have been forced to close early, with the third lowest snow levels since records began in 1954. Tourism operators say it's now cheaper to fly to Japan to ski there instead. The Northern Territory government is considering a series of last-minute amendments to its euthanasia bill, which is expected to pass in a conscience vote within days. The Australian Christian Lobby is pushing for four key amendments to strengthen the proposed laws. CEO Michelle Pearce listed them to Vision Radio.
5: One is to protect conscientious objectors. You can apply for euthanasia if you have anticipated and expected suffering. But that is way too broad. We need to strengthen that. To have a suicide pill floating around the home is extremely dangerous, so that needs to be tightened up. And also on the death certificate, it's really a falsehood to put on that they died as the illness, not that they died through euthanasia.
2: The ACL says without clarifying euthanasia on death certificates, it'll be harder to collect accurate data on assisted dying. To sport, and Melbourne coach Stephen King says defenders Dan Turner and Jake Lever, as well as forward Matt Jefferson, are still a chance to play in Saturday's wildcard match against Carlton. Jefferson has been dealing with a knee issue, Turner finished last weekend's game sore, and Lever has a foot injury. King says the trio will be given every chance.
6: Turner's, he'll have a run around today. Probably Jefferson and Lever are a bit sorer, but from what we thought initially, what it could have been, it's a lot better. So we'll give them till later in the week to sort of see where they're at. They'll be off legs today. Obviously, with a seven-day break, we get the opportunity to sort of wait until Thursday to really see where they're at.
2: Meantime, vice-captain Jack Viney is being considered to play his first senior game of the season in the final after overcoming a series of injuries. And in tennis, Roger Federer has returned to Arthur Ashe Stadium. The five-time US Open champion is getting ready for his testimonial week in New York. That's the latest Vision National News. I'm Gareth Stafford.
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1: Rima 99.7's Traffic Watch.
9: Getting some very heavy delays heading outbound Maitland Road from Ironbark Creek Bridge right up through to Hexton Bridge. It's about a 15-minute delay at the moment, and further delays heading around through to Tarare for the New England Highway. Tomago Road onto the Pacific Highway, about a 10-minute delay. Pacific Highway inbound to the Hexton Bridge, not too bad. Outbound through Heatherbrae up through to Adelaide Street, getting very heavy delays there. And the New England Highway inbound through East Maitland and also Mount G, very slow traffic too. Newcastle's Link Road remains about a 5-minute delay westbound to Minmay Road, Cameron Park, and got reports of a breakdown at the intersection of Lake Road and Main Road at Glendale. Very heavy delays around through there at the moment. Charlestown Road, both directions down through Garden Suburbs, slight delays. Still some delays to Toronto Road, southbound Fennel Bay and heading over the bridge into Toronto. Your southbound run to Sydney on the M1 clear. Northbound up through Corrimbong, a little bit busy there, got some roadworks happening. And in Morisset, still delays Mandalong Road coming off the highway up through to YE Road. I'm Jace, that's your latest traffic on REMA 99.7.
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11: When you receive praise at work for doing a great job or you win a competition, which is based on skill rather than luck, it can be pretty easy to let that go to your head. We get a pretty powerful reminder in the Bible that pride can actually bring us down, while humility actually lifts us up. It's found in Proverbs chapter 29 and verse 23. It says, "Arrogance will bring your downfall, but if you're humble, you'll be respected." So true confidence doesn't need to prove itself. It stays grounded, grateful, and willing to learn.
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11: Hi there, friends. Welcome to the daily and happy Tuesday. Mercy Me. They've been around as a band for 30-something years. I'd have to check. But over three decades, they've just dropped another brand new song called Wake Up Sleeper. We're going to cover this off for you at the news desk really soon. Also, we've got a little wander down memory lane. We'll revisit a song. You might have forgotten about this one, but it topped the chart this week 10 years ago. Once it got there, it was there for quite a long time. The artist who gave us this one actually just recently posted on his socials with a little commemorative thought or three about the impact this song had, celebrating 10 years since it hit number one. But next, the Daily's parenting expert, Sharon Witch, who always brings such super helpful advice to you and to the show, are going to be talking about things to keep in mind when selecting a school for next year. Now, maybe that's school for the very first time. Kids heading into primary, maybe changing schools into secondary, or just looking to make an adjustment for your child heading into their education for 2027. So there's a few things you got to keep in mind. Sharon's going to tell you what they are, and she'll do the heavy lifting next at The Daily.

0: Are you tuned into The Daily? Happy Tuesday. All right, it's that time. Love talking parenting because, well, to be honest, I take notes myself with three kids. But our expert is in the house, Sharon Witt. Welcome back to The Daily. Hello, my friend.
1: Hey, Cam. Great to be here as always.
0: Now, there's a lot going on for parents at the moment, especially if a change of schools or starting up for a new school is a part of the plans heading into 2027. It's a pretty key period right now.
1: Absolutely. And look, over the last few weeks, particularly parents who've got a child who's enrolling for the first time into primary school, this is where you have to kind of, especially if it's a public system, where you had to put your preferences down. And
0: yeah.
1: I've been chatting to quite a few parents who are, you know, putting their child into prep for the very first time or reception, depending on where you are. And it can be quite scary for parents thinking, where am I going to send my child to primary school? So I want to talk about a few key points. First of all, you want to start with your child, not so much the school's reputation, because actually you want to match the school to your child, not match your child to the school, if it makes sense. So think about your child, what they need, their personality, their strengths, their interests. Are they confident, independent? Remember, the best school on paper may not be the best school for your particular child. I always encourage you to look at a few different schools and find the one that might best suit your child, although it's very difficult to do just, you know, from going on tours. But also look beyond the facilities. Beautiful buildings and sporting facilities and technology are great, but they should not be the deciding factor. So when you're going around, pay attention to the classrooms. What does the atmosphere feel like? When visiting, ask yourself, do these kids look happy? Did the staff seem approachable? Does there feel like a sense of belonging? And of course, chat to other parents about their experiences. Mm. Making sure that you take on board that sometimes a parent's experience might be based on their particular child and their needs. Thirdly, when you go in for an interview or whether you go for a tour, ask about what learning support an individual needs, how they might be catered for within the school. So how does the school support children who might learn differently or need additional assistance? Is there literacy, numeracy support, wellbeing programs, learning adjustments? And if you've got a neurodivergent child and they're already being diagnosed before they head into primary school, or if they've got particular learning needs, really have an honest conversation with the school before going in. Don't just, you know, kind of keep it to yourself because you think they might not be accepted. Mm. It's really important to go on the front foot there. Fourthly, consider the practicalities for your family. So location and travel time actually do matter. I was actually chatting to someone yesterday who was thinking they're going to put their child in a particular school and it's about a 30-minute drive once their child starts primary school. And I said, just consider that. I mean, I know you like the school, but think about the practicalities of whether day in, day out, that's actually going to fit within your family. And finally, trust your instincts. You do get a good feel about a school. When you're there, ask questions. Talk to your child about when you go on a tour, what do they feel? What do they like? I mean, in the end, you're going to make the decision for yourself. But also, ultimately, you're looking for a school where your child can feel safe, where they can learn, where they can build friendships and develop a genuine sense of belonging. So I always like to look at what the school looks like as a community. Do they have community events? How are parents involved? And, you know, all schools have something to offer, but it's about finding the right fit for your family.
0: Lots to go away and think about and worth just doing the research and, as you say, just at taking in all the things as you're working through those tours.
1: Absolutely. And one thing that I always say to parents is, you know, trust your judgment, but also you can always change if it doesn't work out. I mean, you're not setting them up for this is where you're going to be for the next 7 years and you're stuck. I mean, we know that things can change and we know that, you know, if a school doesn't fit, then you try and find another best fit for your child.
0: Yep.
1: So it's not the be-all, end-all.
0: That's it. Beautifully said. The Daily's parenting expert, Sharon Witt. Thanks for being here, Shaz. We'll talk to you next week.
1: Thanks, Cam.
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0: Still to come on The Daily, Mercy Me have dropped a brand new track. They're just not slowing down anytime soon, even though they've been a band for over 3 decades now. A brand new track has just dropped over the last couple of days called Wake Up Sleeper. Going to hear from lead singer Bart Millard giving us a little bit of insight into this song briefly. We'll give you a listen to it as well if you have missed it over the last couple of days. But before we cover that off at the news desk, we're going to take a little wander down memory lane. Our daily flashback revisits the song that topped the charts this week a decade ago in 2016. And the artist who gave us this song has posted a special 10-year anniversary thought as he reflects on it being at the top of the charts 10 years ago. We'll go here next to The Daily.
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2: Good afternoon. In stories making news, a Jewish MP says he's deeply disappointed by suggestions the Anti-Semitism Royal Commission could finish early. Liberal MP Julian Lisa warns key figures haven't yet testified and more time is needed to find out what led to the Bondi Beach terrorist attack. A top Australian surf brand has been called out for sexualising children. Parents group Collective Shout has taken aim at Geelong-based Gander Clothing's catalogue, which features young women in what it calls suggestive poses. Pubs and clubs across New South Wales will be forced to scan patrons' faces to ensure venue bans under a major gambling crackdown. The New South Wales government reforms also target advertising and promotions, banning gambling ads on council property and outlawing VIP reward programs. And in tennis, Roger Federer has returned to Arthur Ashe Stadium, the five-time US Open champion getting ready for his testimonial week in New York. I'm Gareth Stafford, and those are the latest news and sport headlines.
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5: With the final check of your roads this afternoon, Maitland Road from Hexham Island up through to the Hexham Bridge getting a slight delay, so certainly an improvement from before. Inbound to the Hexham Bridge, Pacific Highway, a little bit busy. It's eased off through Heatherbrae onto Raymond Terrace. Tomago Road easing off as well. New England Highway into Mount Dee getting some slight delays. Still some slight delays through to Midmay Road, Cameron Park for Newcastle Link Road. That's on the improve too. Breakdown on Main Road southbound just before Newcastle Road, Jesmond, causing a very heavy delay. And still delays southbound Toronto Road from Turalba down through Fennel Bay into Toronto. And slight delays remain Gateshead and Belmont for the Old Pacific Highway. You run down to Sydney, the M1, nice and clear. Northbound back to Newcastle, no delays. I'm Jace, it's your latest traffic on REMA 99.7.
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7: Next on The Daily, I'll tell you about the brand new track from Mercy Me. Their first new song since releasing their album Wonder and Awe about this time a year ago. We'll tell you about it called Wake Up Sleeper after we hit rewind.
8: Are you telling me you built a time machine?
7: All right, we are heading back 10 years to what was this week the number one song on the Billboard chart in the US. Coming from a singer-songwriter by the name of Ryan Stevenson, the song was arguably one of his most iconic and successful, Eye of the Storm. And to mark the 10-year anniversary of it hitting the number one spot, he was reflecting on its success.
9: What's up, everybody? 10 years ago, my song Eye of the Storm went number one at Christian radio, and it stayed there for a few months, and it sparked an incredible journey beginning for myself, my family. I know this song has meant so much to so many people and continues to mean so much to all of us still today. And I'm talking to myself. I'm so grateful, so thankful for this song, and would love to just hear from you. What has this song meant to you? If you've ever heard Eye of the Storm, where did it meet you in your life? It's been 10 years, so... And I never get tired of hearing these stories. Love you all. Happy 10-year anniversary to Eye of the Storm being number one this week, 10 years ago.
7: That's Ryan Stevenson. The song topped the Billboard chart this week, 10 years ago, Eye of the Storm. It's your daily flashback.

0: Are you tuned into the Daily? You got Cam here. We're about to wrap up. But before we go, I thought you might want to know about this.
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0: Brand new music from Mercy Me. The band have released a new song called Wake Up Sleeper. As lead singer Bart Millard explains, it's a song about being aware to what's going on in between our headspace and our thoughts.
2: Hey, this is Bart from Mercy Me, and Wake Up Sleeper is just a wake-up call to remind us that no matter what we go through, no matter the lies that are told to us that we're not worthy, it's simply not the case. God is not done using you. He is not done using me. And so wake up. Live your life to the fullest. Do it simply because of what God has done for us. It's worth it. This is Wake Up Sleeper.

0: Wake Up Sleeper, the brand new single from Mercy Me. It's their first new release since dropping the album Wonder and Awe a year ago.
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0: 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Tomorrow we'll be one step closer to Brandon Lake's new song, How Good God Is.
1: Thank God for the anger, force me to pray. Thank God for the silence that taught me.
0: Anticipation is building. He's been teasing this one on social media for a little while now. This one drops on Friday. And as your artist of the week, we're taking a listen to some of his biggest songs over the last couple of years. So we'll do that again on the show tomorrow. We'll cover off all the music news, everything else that you need to be across, and we'll put mental health onto the agenda once more with Dr. Jodie Richardson from the Well Hello Anxiety podcast. Always loves what she brings to the show, and I hope you can join us as well tomorrow at The Daily.
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2: In this bulletin, the Prime Minister to address business leaders, reminders for those who haven't filled in their census yet, and a children's retailer called into question. With more, I'm Gareth Stafford. The Prime Minister will push for a national AI framework amid growing community opposition towards data centres. Nelson Scott has more.
3: The Prime Minister will tonight address the Business Council to spruik elements of Labor's AI plan while arguing tech companies will need to adhere to a social licence. Anthony Albanese's speech comes ahead of a meeting of National Cabinet tomorrow, where he'll urge state and territory leaders to adopt a single AI framework that forces data centres to underwrite their own renewable energy.
4: We can lead on AI and seize the opportunities.
3: The meeting comes amid several polls showing most Australians don't want data centres built in their local communities. Redbridge's Simon Welsh says voter scepticism towards tech companies is steadily rising.
5: Big business does not act in the interests of ordinary Australians.
3: The PM will finalise the unified AI framework with his ministry today.
2: Nelson Scott reporting. Field officers will start following up with households who haven't yet returned their census forms. Today marks a fortnight since the census. More than 10 million completed forms have been received so far. A top Australian surf brand has been called out for sexualising children. Parents group Collective Shout has taken aim at Geelong-based Gander Clothing's catalogue, which features young women in what it calls suggestive poses. Gander says it carried out an internal review and stands by the images. The federal court has found eHarmony engaged in misleading and deceptive conduct that trapped customers into costly subscriptions. The consumer watchdog sued the dating website after receiving hundreds of complaints about its memberships. ACCC Commissioner Luke Woodward says eHarmony induced customers to sign up to a basic membership they could hardly use.
6: But effectively, the basic membership did not provide a functional online dating service. Having got consumers to sign up to a basic membership they couldn't practically use, eHarmony promoted an upgrade to its premium membership while misleading consumers about the true subscription prices.
2: It was found the website did not prominently disclose information about the automatic renewal of memberships. The family of a British church leader who's been arrested in India and accused of trying to convert Hindus to Christianity is considering legal action against the Indian police. Pastor Pankaj Devnor from Manchester is a member of the Anglican Episcopal Church International. He was arrested mid-service while attending a church anniversary. The pastor is on bail after being charged under new anti-conversion laws in Maharashtra state. Those laws weren't even in force at the time of the arrest. His family is endeavouring to get him home from India. Turning Point USA will hold a memorial event to honour its founder Charlie Kirk on the first anniversary of his assassination next month. The event, called Freedom Built to Last, will take place at Utah Valley University, where he died. It will call on supporters to continue Charlie Kirk's work. To sport and in the NRL, Jai Arrow will take to the field in South Sydney's final two games of their regular season, allowing him to achieve 100 games for the NRL club. Arrow was diagnosed with MND earlier this season and has been medically retired, but he'll be replaced as soon as the game kicks off with no interchange counted. Teammate Cody Walker praising the NRL and the Rabbitohs for making it happen.
7: Very happy that we can honour him and get into those two games that he thoroughly deserved. He's a big part of our club, a big part of our team, and he's a big part of my life since he's come to the club. So beautiful way to sort of send him off, you know what I mean?
2: The Rabbitohs finished their season against the Titans, which was also Arrow's former club. That's the latest Vision National News. I'm Gareth Stafford.
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0: my wife and I say we're in our not-so-retirement. We decided to downsize and move to a Linden Grove retirement village. 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The grandkids love visiting us and we're close to shops. And because it's a smaller community, we know all our neighbours. It's nice to know you're surrounded by friends.
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2: Happy holidays. I'm John Avery Whittaker, but most folks around here call me Whit. We're just getting ready for a heartwarming Christmas adventure. You want to come along? We'd love to have you join us for another adventure in Odyssey.

0: Minute, Mom. Oh, hi, Mr. Whitaker.
1: Hi, Tamika. Merry Christmas.
0: Oh, you too.
1: Oh, thank you. I'm here to pick up donations for the Christmas closet. Your parents said they had a box of clothes and things?
0: Oh, yeah, right here.
1: Oh, good, thanks. Well, it looks like there's a toy in here from you.
0: That's my pet lamb. I got it when I was 3.
1: Oh, well, that's very sweet of you to give it away, Tamika.
0: Well, you know, you gotta grow up sometime, right?
1: Oh, yes, you sure do.
0: I don't need it anymore. I'm already 10.
1: Well, I know.
0: Her name is Cotton.
1: Cotton, uh-huh.
0: Because she's white and so soft.
1: Uh-huh.
0: And I slept with her every night when I was 4 and 5 and 6, pretty much until I was 9.
1: Oh.
0: But now I'm 10, and I don't need her anymore.
1: Are you sure?
0: Of course I am. I'm 10 years old. I want someone else to have her. And you see that rib on her side?
1: Yes.
0: My mom sewed that up like 10 times. I don't want her to have to worry about that anymore.
1: Well, I know your mom appreciates that.
0: Could I just see the box for 1 minute?
1: Yeah, sure.
0: Goodbye, Cotton. She makes someone happy. That's it. You can take her now.
1: All right. I'll see you later, Tamika.
0: Bye. Bye, Cotton. Write to me. I couldn't have done that back when I was 9.
2: Come on, Uncle Mike. Do we really have to do this? You can knit a blanket with all this dust up here.
3: Sorry, Nick. Our maid hasn't had time to clean the attic.
2: Now, you really think someone's going to want your old junk?
3: Hey, there's some good stuff in here. Ah, oh, yes, like this football. Catch.
2: Ow!
3: I thought you were an athlete.
2: Oh, that doesn't mean I can catch things I'm not looking at.
3: Hey, could you help me move this cabinet?
2: Yeah. You know, I've got some other things to do. I need to fix my bike. I have to ride to work later.
3: Whit's going to be here in a few minutes. Then you can go.
2: Hey, what's this?
3: What?
2: Your high school yearbook.
3: Oh, no.
2: Oh, man, I got to check this out. Mulligan.
3: Look, you're going to be disappointed. I haven't changed a single bit.
2: Mike Mulligan,
3: yes.
2: Here you are.
3: Mm-hmm.
2: Oh, and look at the hair. Were you hoping to chop wood with it?
3: Hey, I had to fight off the ladies with that style.
2: And you were voted most likely to succeed?
3: That's right.
2: Don't most of those guys own their own companies and sports franchises by now?
3: I'll have you know I was quite the businessman in my prime. I was cum laude at the University of Chicago with a business degree.
2: Really? How come you haven't done more with that?
3: Circumstances and other things.
2: Like what?
3: It's not important.
2: So you're telling me that if you tried, you could get a job right now as a high-level businessman?
3: Possibly. In fact, I was offered a great job at Universal Press not that long ago.
2: Well, why didn't you take it?
3: Personal reasons.
2: Reasons that are better than having a fat paycheck?
3: Actually, yes.
2: We should get online and find you a job.
4: Doc.
3: Whit, come on up.
4: Oh, Merry Christmas.
3: Hey, Merry Christmas to
2: Whit.
3: You. Good seeing you.
4: Thank you.
3: Look, sorry we're not quite ready for you. We haven't exactly sorted through this stuff in about 10 years.
1: Oh, well, that's okay. We'll be collecting things at Whit's End until tomorrow night.
3: Great.
1: Nick, you want to ride to work? You can help me get the rest of the donations.
2: Yeah, sure. I'll come along. I'll be back after 7 o'clock, Uncle Mike.
3: Sounds good.
2: And I'm gonna find you a job.
3: Hey, I've got a job.
2: And when I find it, I want a big screen TV for my room.
3: Hey, then you should look for your own fat paycheck, my friend.
2: Yeah, maybe I'll do that too. Look at all these boxes. Hey, you got some good stuff back here, Whit.
1: Well, Christmas brings out the best in people, and we have some very generous people in Odyssey. We need to stop at the Hortons.
2: Hey, did you know that Mike is this incredible businessman?
1: Yeah, I do know that. In fact, we offered him a job at Universal Press.
2: I knew that name sounded familiar.
1: Hmm.
2: You own it, don't you?
1: I'm the chairman of the board. Well, here we are. Nick, could you bring that box?
2: Sure. Why did Mike say no?
1: He didn't want to move to Chicago.
2: Well, that doesn't make any sense. He's always talking about when he went to college in Chicago. He loved it. What's up with that?
1: Oh, you should probably talk to him about it.
2: So, who did you end up hiring?
1: A man named James Marion.
2: Is he still at that job?
1: Yeah, actually, he's a vice president now.
2: You're kidding me. You mean Mike could have been a vice president?
1: Yeah, maybe.
2: I could have already had a big screen TV.
0: Hi, Whit.
2: Oh, hey, Liz, how are you?
1: Merry Christmas, Hi. Liz. You seem like you're in a good mood.
0: Guess who's home? Come here, Mark.
1: Mark's home?
0: Yep. He and Natalie just got here this morning.
2: Mark's your brother, right?
0: Yep. He's on crutches, so he's a little slow these days. Come on, Slowpoke.
5: Hey there.
1: Hi, Mark. Oh, what happened to you?
5: I got hit in the leg with a little shrapnel. Huh. It's nothing serious, but they sent me home for a while.
1: Well, I do want to thank you for what you're doing for your country.
5: There's a lot of guys still over there.
1: Yeah, I know.
5: Anywho, I heard you needed donations.
1: Oh, that's why we're here.
5: Well, I got some stuff for you.
0: You do? But you just got home. How do you have donations?
5: What do you think all these boxes are for?
0: I thought you were unpacking.
2: Wow, all these boxes?
0: This is almost everything you own.
5: Not quite.
0: It's all your clothes. What are you gonna wear?
5: I've got enough to wear.
0: Your golf clubs.
5: I'm not using them much these days anyway.
0: Your stereo?
2: Hey, you got a big screen TV in there?
0: I think Mom and Dad need to see what you're giving away.
5: I'm an adult, Liz. I can make these kinds of decisions on my own.
0: They bought you that stereo.
5: Lay off, Liz. I'm doing this, so be quiet about it. Is there enough room in your car for these, Mr. Whitaker?
1: Well, probably not.
5: That's fine. I'll bring them in my truck later.
1: Oh, all right. Well, this is very generous of you, Mark. Thanks so much. We're in the little theater at Wits End. Just come in through the back door.
5: Great. I'll see you later.
1: Uh-huh.
0: I've never seen him act like that.
1: Well, that's one of the hard things about war, Liz. It changes people. I know it changed me.
0: I don't want my brother to change.
1: Don't push him, Liz. Just give him time to adjust.
0: I better start getting these things in his truck.
1: Okay.
0: Bye.
1: Bye.
2: See ya.
1: There's a potluck banquet tomorrow night. We'll be dividing up all of the donations and taking them to some homes. You're welcome to join us, Liz.
0: We'll be there.
1: Bye-bye.
0: Oh, Mr. Whitaker.
1: Huh?
0: Something fell out of the car.
1: Oh, thanks.
0: Cute lamb.
1: I'll see you later.
0: Bye.
6: Stop the car!
0: What? What's the matter?
6: Who's that guy?
0: Mr. Whitaker? Who are you?
6: Grady, was that lamb yours?
0: No. They're taking all of it to Wits End.
6: What's that?
0: An ice cream shop. It's about 10 miles from here. That way.
6: Gotta go.
0: Long way to go for a lamb.
7: Adventures in Odyssey on Rhema FM.
6: Hey, you.
2: Yeah?
6: Is this the little theater?
2: Yep.
6: You got a lamb here?
2: A lamb?
6: A white one. Red ribbon around its neck. It's in one of these boxes.
2: Oh, yeah. We just brought that in. Check that room.
6: Good.
8: Who are you?
6: What are you doing with that lamb?
8: What's it to you, Pipsqueak?
6: Give it to me.
8: No.
6: What do you need it for?
8: I'm making a home movie and I need stuff to blow up.
6: You're taking it so you can blow it up? Why can't you take... Here, take a pillow. Blow this up.
8: Thanks, I will. But I'm also taking the lamb.
6: I need it.
8: It's all yours if you can get it from me.
6: I will.
8: Get off, you freak.
6: Ow.
2: Hey, what was that?
8: I gotta go.
2: Hey, Rodney, what are you doing? You loser? Picking on kids half your size? Are you okay?
6: I took off with my lamb.
2: Hey, your lip is bleeding.
6: I'm fine. I gotta get that lamb.
2: That kid's gonna get himself killed. I like him.
1: Now, let's put all of the kids' clothes on that table there.
2: All right.
9: Mr. Whitaker?
1: Hi, Tamika. Something wrong?
9: Do you still have that lamb I gave you?
1: I'm not sure. Why?
9: I've changed my mind. I want it back.
1: Oh, okay. I understand.
9: I can give it up when I'm 10 and a half.
1: Sure.
9: I mean, I just turned 10. I'm practically 9. you can't expect me to grow up in a second.
1: Oh, of course not.
9: I'll take it slowly. Hmm. Maybe only sleep with it every other night at first.
1: Okay. Nick, have you seen a white lamb?
2: Oh, yeah. Rodney took off with it.
9: What? Oh, no.
2: Hey, what's up with this lamb?
9: I can't believe this.
1: Tamika, I can talk to Rodney if you want.
2: Is it, like, a famous lamb?
10: You're giving away your shoes?
5: I've worn them already. Mr. Whitaker, where do you want us to put these?
1: Oh, hi, Mark, Liz. Just set the box down here.
5: Need any help?
1: Well, we're moving the clothes over to that table, but I think we've got it under control. Do you need any help?
10: He's got 10 more boxes in the truck.
5: I can get those.
1: No, don't worry about it. That's why we're here. Come on, Nick.
2: Right behind you.
5: Well, I guess I'll go ahead and move these clothes then.
10: What? Why?
5: He said he needed these clothes on that table.
10: But you're on crutches. I'll do it.
5: I've got it.
10: Oh, I want to see this.
5: Man.
10: Why are you acting like this?
5: Acting like what?
10: You're all Mother Teresa all of a sudden.
5: There's something wrong with Mother Teresa?
10: No, of course not. But something happened to you. Something happened in the war. I'm right, aren't I?
5: Never mind what happened.
10: So something did happen.
5: Yeah, but I don't want to get into it.
10: You tell me everything.
5: Not this.
10: You're not helping anybody keeping this to yourself.
5: You know what? You're right.
10: Where are you going?
5: Connellsville.
10: Why?
5: I have to make something right.
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10: Hey, Nick, have you seen Mr. Whitaker?
2: Last I saw, he was in the kitchen.
10: All right, I'll check back downstairs. What are you doing on his computer?
2: I'm checking out the Universal Press website.
10: Why?
2: I want to print out some things for Mike. To show him what he's missing by not being in business.
10: What's he missing out on?
2: You see this guy?
10: Yeah?
2: That's James Marion. He's a vice president at a company. That could have been Mike. Mike was offered the same position before him.
10: When was this?
2: Well, let's see. There was a date of hire back here. There. He was hired. Oh.
10: What? What's the matter?
2: I just noticed the date.
10: What's so big about the date?
2: It makes sense now.
13: Okay, audition tape for America's Funniest Explosions, take 4. Ladies and gentlemen, please turn your attention to the rocket ship in the middle of the field, the one with the lamb tied to it. You are about to witness the first lamb in space. 3, 2, 1. Woohoo! Oh, man, stupid tree got in the way and it didn't explode a dud rocket.
6: Hey!
13: Whoa, what?
6: I found you.
13: Get out of here. Can't you see I'm blowing up stuff?
6: For what?
13: I'm sending it into America's Funniest Explosions.
6: There's no such show.
13: Well, there will be. I'm the creator, producer, and star.
6: I want the lamb.
13: What's with you and that lamb? What, you can't sleep without it?
6: It's none of your business. Just give it to me.
13: Sorry, can't help you. Move away. You're in my shot.
6: You haven't blown it up yet, have you?
13: No, it's stuck.
6: Stuck where?
13: Way up in the tree.
6: I'm getting it.
13: You're gonna climb all the way up?
6: Yeah.
13: You're nuts! The branches will never hold you up there! Oh, wait a minute. This might be a good episode of America's Funniest Injuries. Yeah! Go on up! I'm sure it's safe!
14: Hey, Yes?
5: Hello, sir. My name is Mark Horton.
14: Mark. Yes, I recognize your name.
5: Yes, sir. I was a friend of your son. In fact, he gave his life for mine.
14: Will you please come in, Mark?
5: I'd like that.
13: Crazy Boy continues to climb the tree. Little does he know that a very tragic but funny injury is coming very soon. He's climbing out on the very thin branch to get his precious stuffed lamb. This is the lamb he sleeps with every night, along with a bottle of warm milk and a blankie. He's got the lamb. I can't believe the branch didn't break. Ooh, the crowd is upset. They wanted a funny injury. Wait a minute. It sounds like the branch may be cracking. Oh, there he goes. Ouch. Oh, oh, well, that was great. I got it all on film. I'm going to win $1 million. You're okay, right?
9: Yeah.
13: Yes, $1 million. And look, he's got his lamb back. Oh, what a happy ending to a tragic yet hilarious injury.
9: I gotta go home.
2: Uncle Mike?
3: Hey, Nick. So do you think I could sell these old records for, maybe a dime apiece? Maybe?
2: You did it for me, didn't you?
3: Did what?
2: Passed up the job at Universal Press.
3: Oh, what makes you say that?
2: Whit offered you the job at the same time you adopted me.
3: Sometime around then, yeah.
2: Did they tell you I needed to be away from the city?
3: Yes.
2: So that's why you didn't want to go back to Chicago.
3: Uh-huh.
2: Why did you do that? You could have been rich.
3: I don't know about rich.
2: Well, you could have had a lot more.
3: Yeah, but I... Well, you know, I wouldn't have had you.
2: Well, I still think you got the raw end of the deal.
3: No, you're wrong.
2: Hey, you need some help in here?
3: You don't have to fix your bike?
2: It can wait.
3: Why don't you go over there through those games? Throw them away if any pieces are missing.
2: All right.
3: Look at this, my first record player.
2: Man, you people were prehistoric.
3: Oh, I tell you, those were the times, let me tell you.
5: There was a skirmish in the city, and we hid out in an abandoned hospital. The enemy saw us and set up explosives outside the base of the building. The first one went off and I caught some debris in my leg. I couldn't walk. Ron realized the whole room was gonna blow, so he picked me up and threw me out the second story window. It blew before I even hit the ground. He didn't get out. Mr. Cruz, I owe my life to your son.
14: I had not heard that story. Gracias. Gracias, Mark.
5: Ron was one of the most popular guys in the outfit. He did this dead-on impression of our Sarge, and he played practical jokes on the new guys at night. He was so funny. Right when we needed somebody to be funny. Sir, he was a good friend.
14: I am certain he would tell the same about you.
5: I don't know, Mr. Cruz. He was so much better than me. A better soldier, a better person. It just doesn't make sense. Why he died and I lived? I've never done anything. But I'm going to now. I'm going to be a better soldier, and I'm involved with lots of charities. I'm dedicating the rest of my life to good causes.
14: That is good. But may I ask you a question?
5: Sure.
14: Why are you doing all of these things?
5: Well, because I want to do some good for the world.
14: Okay. But why are you saying this to me?
5: Well, because I want you to think that I might be worth your son's life.
14: It makes me happy that you are honoring my son in this way. But you cannot earn what Ron gave to you. It was a gift. That is the way Ron always was. He was a Christian, and he always wanted to extend una mano, to reach out a hand in generosity. And finally, he gave everything.
5: But then, what can I do for him? Do for you?
14: If I were you, I would just accept the gift and live on.
4: I'd like to thank everyone for coming. This is our biggest Christmas banquet yet. And judging from the piles of boxes over there, it looks like we may have the most to hand out this year, too. Oh, thank you, thank you. Well, we'll be leaving in just a few minutes to make the deliveries. So, for now, why don't you all just stand up and greet each other?
9: Hi, Mr. Whitaker.
4: Oh, Tamika, did you ever find your lamb?
9: No.
4: Oh, I'm sorry.
9: I really miss her. Wait a minute.
4: What?
9: Do you see that?
4: See what?
9: A Christmas miracle. Excuse me.
15: Hello.
9: Where did you get that lamb?
15: Oh, this is Snowball. She came back to me.
9: What do you mean?
15: She was in my room when I got home today. I lost her at the bus station, and today she was back. My daddy gave it to me. I haven't seen my daddy for a long time. She was a little bit different this time. She has a little rip right here. She didn't have that before.
9: Oh, well, that's because it's a long way from the bus station. I'm sure she went through a lot to get back to you.
15: Yeah, you're right.
6: Samantha, come on. Mom wants you.
15: Okay. This is my brother, Grady.
9: Hi, Grady. I'm Tamika.
6: Let's go, Sam.
15: Bye.
9: Bye. Bye, Cotton.
4: All right, everyone. Let's start loading up the cars. But before you do, I want to thank everyone for your sacrifices. No one is forcing you to do any of this, and yet you've given up your time and resources to bring a little joy to people's lives. It seems to me all of you are doing a very good imitation of Jesus. Thank you, and Merry Christmas.
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Our vocal talent included Paul Herlinger, Steve Burns, Chris Castile, Bill Myers, Lauren Schaffel, Courtney Brown, Gil Ellis, Mikey Kelly, Jordan Orr, and Mary Mauser. 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Our producers were Marshall Younger and Bob Hoos. And I'm Chris, hoping you have a wonderful Christmas season.

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1: Aaron faints in an optometrist. Jeff passes out when he falls off a cliff. Same, same.
2: Yeah, okay, that's pretty impressive on his part, for sure.
0: And with great Christian music all day. Speaking life.

0: Have you ever felt as though you've been dropped into unfamiliar territory with no map, no compass, and no idea how to get home? You've been navigating life just fine, but suddenly nothing looks familiar anymore. That's how it feels when plans fall apart, when relationships shift, when the future seems foggy. Hi, I'm Bernie Diamond, and welcome again to Fresh. Imagine a migrating bird caught in a storm. The winds blow it far off course, miles from its flock, surrounded by strange trees, strange skies, strange sounds. But even in that confusion, deep within, there's an instinct, a pull, to keep on flying because somehow the one who created it also built into it the ability to find its way home. That's very much the story of God's people in exile. Jeremiah chapter 29, verse 11. I say this because I know the plans that I have for you. This message is from the Lord. I have good plans for you. I don't plan to hurt you. I plan to give you hope and a good future. Now, that's an often quoted verse, but rarely is it remembered that God said it to Israel while they were still in exile in Babylon, captive, displaced, lost. He didn't promise an instant rescue. He told them to build homes, plant gardens, raise families, to live right where they were, trusting that his plan was still unfolding, even there, in exile. Maybe your life feels a bit like Babylon right now, disoriented, delayed, off track. But friend, even there, God hasn't lost you. His plans aren't on hold. His compass hasn't slipped. So keep flying, keep trusting. The same God who led Israel home is guiding you too. And his plans, even in the storm, they're still good plans. Because that's his word, fresh for you today.
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0: This is Hope with God. I am Wendy Palau. Is this life all there is? I believe that the fact that we want to believe that there is an eternity reveals that it's there. It's a reality. The Bible clearly tells us that there is an afterlife and that we can have it with God. Jesus himself said it in John 17. This is eternal life, that they, that's us, may know you, that's God, the only true God, and Jesus Christ whom you have sent. How do you get eternal life? How can we be certain? Know God through Jesus Christ. It sounds so simple, and it is. Jesus has done all that is needed for us to know God. How could we say no to this offer? Always remember, there is hope with God. This is Wendy Palau.
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0: In the book of Genesis, we're pictured as ambassadors of God, called to steward and look after the earth. 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I'm Tanya Harris of God Conversations. 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
1: We are talking about supernatural power. We are talking about divine power. We are talking about a power that has its source in a person, not a committee or a group or a government or an institution, nor a creed nor a dogma, but the person of Almighty God, who is omnipotent and from whom all power exudes.
2: The church is more than a religious organization. 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Welcome to In Touch, the teaching ministry of Dr. Charles Stanley. Today, we continue Dr. Stanley's series with a reminder of the twofold source of power in the church. 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
1: Now, if you should ask the average person today, what do you think the power of the church is? More than likely, they would think in terms of a local church, and so they would say, well, I think a church has power when it has a place of prominence in the city. Secondly, they would say, I think the church has power when it has a large host of people, a large membership. Or someone would say, I believe the church has power when the people in that fellowship are people of prominence. Or someone else may say, well, I believe the church has power when it has great prosperity. Well, let me show you why not a single one of those things has anything at all to do with the power that God has provided for His church. First of all, they're all built upon human frailties and carnal flesh. That is just pure fleshly. That has nothing to do with the power of God. Secondly, they're not scriptural. The New Testament church in Jerusalem that exercised the supernatural power of God certainly weren't in with Rome or the leaders of Jerusalem. Thirdly, one of the primary reasons that none of those things are of any value to God is because they have no relationship whatsoever with the primary task of the church. Has nothing to do with the task of the church. Has nothing to do with the work of the church. So that the power of God is not any of the things that most people, especially the world, would identify as giving them power. So we're talking about spiritual power. We are talking about supernatural power. We are talking about divine power. We are talking about something that man cannot concoct, nor can he manipulate, can he make up, can he fabricate in any form or fashion. We are talking about a power that has its source in heaven and not on earth. We are talking about a power that has its source in a person, not a committee or a group or a government or an institution, nor a creed nor a dogma, but the person of Almighty God, who is omnipotent and from whom all power exudes. He says that He has decreed, that He has purposed to give, to place in the body of believers supernatural divine power. Now, what we have to ask is, what is the purpose of that power? Would you not agree that it would be very evident that the purpose of that power would naturally conform to God's purpose and plan for the body? Whatever God has for us to do, if He has promised us, ye shall receive power, that the promise of that power has to do with the task of the church. He doesn't give power for pride's sake. He only gives power in order that the body may fulfill its original function as a part of the Lord Jesus Christ. Well, what is that? If you recall, He said to them, ye shall receive power after that the Holy Ghost has come upon you, and ye shall be what? Witnesses unto me, that is in my behalf, in Jerusalem, to the uttermost parts of this earth. So that the promise of power has to do directly, specifically, and personally, and precisely with the work of that fellowship. And what is the work of the fellowship? It is evangelizing the world. Jesus says, this is my commission to the church. As you go, make disciples of all nations, baptizing them in the name of the Father, the Son, and the Holy Spirit, teaching them, discipling them, equipping them

0: And he says, and I will be with you every step of the way. If you're not going anywhere, you don't need any gasoline. If you're not going anywhere, you don't even need to get in the automobile. There are a lot of folks sitting in the automobile with no battery and no gasoline, and they're waving as the world goes by. There's nothing going on. And I want to say to you, my friend, that no church, whoever that church may be, has the right to take up any space on this globe if it is not attempting to evangelize the world, equip the believers, and equip them to become what God wants them to be in their personal, intimate, quiet relationship with Him. Now, if that be true, and it is true according to the Scripture, what we have to ask is this. In the body of Christ, in the church of the Lord Jesus Christ, what is the power? Remember what Paul said in chapter 1 of Romans, beginning in verse 16. He says, for I am not ashamed of the gospel of Christ, for it is the power of God unto salvation to everyone who believes, to the Jew first and also to the Greek. Now listen to what he said. He says the gospel message in the church of Jesus Christ, the gospel message is the power of God. What is the gospel message? Here's the gospel message. That Jesus Christ came into this world, the incarnate Son of God. Born in Bethlehem. Lived his life, short life of 33 years approximately. Went to the cross to atone for your sin and my sin. Was buried in a borrowed tomb. Was resurrected the third day as the living Lord. And ascended to the Father, seated at His right hand, and one day is coming as Lord and Master and Judge and King of all of life. That is the gospel. That is the only message that has ever been placed on the face of this earth that can change a man's eternal destiny. The power within the church is to be found in the message of the church. And the church of Jesus Christ only has one message. And it is the message that Jesus Christ not only has atoned for man's sins, but through the Holy Spirit has come back to live within man, a life that man is incapable of living. And therefore today, the body of Christ is a group of baptized believers who are indwelt by the living, resurrected Lord Jesus Christ in order to evangelize and missionize and bring light to a world that is in darkness, sin, guilt, and shame. That is the message. Therefore, any man who stands behind any pulpit in the world and who claims to be a preacher of the gospel of Jesus Christ, who doubts this book, and in his mind he's taken his invisible scalpel and he's cut out this passage and cut out this passage and shredded this page and sliced at this page because he no longer believes it. What he has done with his own mind, he has abandoned his relationship and his connection to the supernatural power of God to change humanity. God forbid that any man should stand in the pulpit and cause doubt and create doubt and unbelief in the Word of God. So he says, first of all, within the body of Christ, the power is to reside in the message. And every single one of us who know Jesus Christ have this message living and abiding within us so that it can never be taken away from us. Regardless of persecution, regardless of hardship, regardless of trial, regardless of heartache, this message is a part of our life even more so than the blood that runs through our veins. We can never escape the message. That's where the power lies. But you see, you can have the message. You can know the truth. You can have it on your lips. You can know it in your heart. But that's not enough. And this is why Jesus said to those disciples, he said, in my terms, he said to them, you have seen me. You have heard me. You have witnessed me raise the dead, heal the lame, give sight to the blind, hearing to the deaf. You've seen miracle after miracle. You've touched me with your hands. And now in my glorified body, you know that I am the resurrected living Messiah and the Lord of life. But I want to tell all of you who have just seen me and have witnessed these 3 years with me and walk with me, you're still not ready to carry out the mission of the church. These 12 men had heard, seen, felt, touched, and lived the life of Christ. But he said to them, tarry ye, wait ye in the city of Jerusalem until you are endued with the Holy Spirit. Then you're ready. Then you're right. Then you're equipped. Then you can fulfill the mission of the church. Now, why did he say to them, tarry in the city of Jerusalem until you be endued with power? For this reason, if you're not functioning in God's power, whose power are you functioning in? Whose? Your power. So what we have is an impossible task. What we have is a divine task, a supernatural task. Would God ever say to his people, giving them a supernatural message for a supernatural task, now carry out this message in your natural power and strength? He would never say that. And you see, whenever people shy away from the work of the Holy Spirit, don't want to get too close to those spiritual things, what they're doing is they're cutting off their source of power. The source of power that runs from heaven to your heart is the power of the Holy Spirit who lives and abides and dwells in every single one of us. The power of the Holy Spirit. If they could have done their work without it, Jesus would have said, go to it. But he said, even though you've seen, heard, felt, touched, and lived, you're not ready. The only way God is going to get his church doing his great work is when the people in that fellowship of the body of Christ begin to understand, we with all of our knowledge, all of our experience, all of our intellects, all of our eloquence, all of our prosperity, all of our programs, all of our prominence, all of these things, that you can negate all of that. And when a man's willing to drop on his face before Almighty God and say, God, I cannot. I am absolutely and totally incapable. I have the message, but not the power. When a man or woman's willing to get on their knees and acknowledge before God, without your anointing, without your endowment, without your unction, it's all in vain. Then the power comes and the Spirit of God begins to move in that fellowship. We must never give men credit. We must never praise men. We must never glorify men. We must glorify Almighty God. To glorify a man puts the man in jeopardy. To honor the man puts the man in jeopardy. It is the message wherein the power comes. It is through the Holy Spirit that the Spirit of God works his power in the life of his church. Therefore, if the message is the message of the gospel of Christ, if we know that to be true, and if we know that God will not equip us apart from the indwelling power of the Holy Spirit, then it is our personal responsibility to see to it that the Spirit of God take the message of God in our lives, and by his Spirit, he convey that in supernatural power, so that the task, which is the mission of the church, of sharing their faith and their spiritual warfare, we will not face Satan in finite power and end up in defeat. We will not attempt to do the work of the church in finite power and end up in defeat, but the warfare is to be victorious, and likewise is the missionary opportunities to be victorious. So somebody says, but now wait a minute, where does prayer and faith come in? Because I would have thought that prayer and faith, that these two areas is where you find the real power in the church. No, the power is in the message of Christ. The power is in the Holy Spirit, who equips and endues and anoints and unctionizes that whole body to present that message. Prayer is the means by which God releases that power in the life of that church. Faith, when God's people begin to believe him and to look to him in prayer, those are the two vessels through which God releases the Spirit and releases the power in the life of that church when they are willing to pray and willing to believe God on the basis of the message in their absolute and total dependence upon the Holy Spirit. Praying and faith are the triggers that release the supernatural power of God in the life of that church. Listen, when you and I are gripped, by the fact that the only message that can change the world, change a man's eternal destiny, is the simple saving gospel of Jesus Christ that kept me out of hell and put my name in glory. Whether it is the saving of people individually, the healing of physical bodies, the release of his Spirit, and the release of gifts among God's people, whatever he wants to do, he's going to do it, but he's only going to do it to his own glory, praise, and honor, and secondly, to accomplish the mission of the church, which is to evangelize the world, and in the process of doing so, equipping us in the spiritual warfare that we're going to face as we fulfill the Great Commission. And let me just say this to you, and I want to say it again. I hope this echoes and haunts some of you, because I keep saying it for that reason. You only get one trip through this life. You can live it in weakness, frailty, defeat, discouragement, disillusion, and hopelessness, or in pleasure and pride, wasting away your life because you don't feel adequate. Praise God, you don't feel adequate. He never wants you to feel adequate within yourself. Our adequacy is in the message and in the power of the Spirit of God. You can live it weakly, wasting your life, living it for yourself. And one of these days, it's all going to be there and it's all going to be over. And you're going to say, oh, if I had only, it's too late. And that's why I keep sending you week after week after week after week after week before God. Make your life count while you've got time to make it count. Because, friends, you're not going to have forever. There are four very simple but definite requirements. If the Spirit of the living God is going to take the message of the living God in your life and make you a blessing to someone else. And let me tell you something, my friend, if your life is not a continuing blessing to someone else, there's something missing in your life. Where in this world did we get the idea that believers are to be saved to go to heaven and to sit until Jesus comes? He has saved you and is equipping you in order that your life may be poured out in somebody else's life. We can never be able to apologize and reason and rationalize and get God's approval. Four simple things. Number one, I must acknowledge my total incapability of fulfilling God's purpose for my life apart from the power of the Holy Spirit. Number one, as long as I think I can do it, I will never come to the place of making the decision God wants me to make about the Holy Spirit, His life. Secondly, I must be willing to deal with every specific known sin God brings to my mind without any cover-up, without any rationalization, without any excusing. Just face it like it is. God, you're right. It may not even be anything wrong in your life, but if God wants to remove it and you're not willing for Him to remove it, then the wrong comes. And thirdly, I've got to be willing, listen now carefully, to yield myself to God. Now, what does that include? Listen very carefully. To yield means that I am willing to definitely, deliberately, voluntarily transfer the undivided possession, control, and use of my body, soul, and spirit to the person of Jesus Christ, my Lord, who is rightfully my Lord because He created me and because He has redeemed me. Now listen, a lot of folks get saved, walk the church aisle, and make a few commitments. Did you hear what I said? The voluntary, definite, willful transfer of undivided possession. Undivided possession. He owns it all. Undivided control, not partly me and partly Him. Undivided use, I give up all my rights to claim my future and to make my plans apart from His approval. Undivided possession. Undivided control. Undivided use to Jesus Christ, my Lord and my Savior, who rightfully deserves all of that. And the fourth simple thing is this. I must be willing to believe that when I make that yield to Him, the Spirit of the living God fills my life and is freed and liberated to fulfill His will because He has undivided possession, undivided control, and undivided use of your eyes, your ears, your tongue, your whole body, all you possess, all that you are, all of your relationships, all of your plans, all of your hopes, all of your future, all of your dream. He has undivided possession, control, and use of that. And the moment you're willing to believe Him, my friend, I guarantee you, on the basis of everything this book teaches you, there will come into your life an awareness of an authority with God, an authority with His Word, an authority in sharing that Word that you have never experienced, which is available, free, offered to every single believer who is willing to meet the requirements. We'll be strong and powerful as a church, or we'll be weak, flimsy, and an embarrassment to God. And all that depends upon whether I'm willing to be strong in the Lord as an individual person, that my life may count in the lives of other people.
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1: 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The Word of God is more than a collection of religious stories. Hear about its uniqueness in a moment with Charles Stanley.
0: When you look in this book to see what the book says about itself, it says that it is the inspired Word of God. It says that it is like a hammer blow to crush and to break. It is like fire to burn out the dross. It is like a sword to pierce to the very quick and mire. So that the Bible is described as a powerful instrument. Fire is a powerful instrument. A sword is a powerful instrument. A hammer is a powerful instrument. You can either do good or you can do evil with any one of those. But the Word of God has been given to us as the message of God to humanity. It is the only message. All the philosophies, all the dogmas, all the creeds, all the doctrines in the world are absolutely nothing compared to the message of this book. It is the only message God said a man should lay down his life for. It is the only message that God said a man is to live by, to follow through, and to share with every single person on the face of this earth. The power in the body of Christ is centered in the message that body is to share with the world. And when that body abandons this book, what it does is to abandon the power of God.
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4: Maybe it isn't a fist, but the words land just as hard, and they leave marks that take far longer to heal. You know the feeling, dismissed before you finish a sentence, corrected in front of others, and told that your pain doesn't matter. Well, Job knew that feeling too. His world had already collapsed. And then came the friends, the ones who were supposed to help. Hi, I'm Clayton Bjellin, and today on Insight for Living, Chuck Swindoll opens his Bible to the book of Job and offers what he calls reassuring hope for the assaulted and the abused.
5: What did you talk about at breakfast early in the morning of September the 11th, 2001? Don't remember, do you? There was a small group of people who will never forget what they talked about at breakfast. They had gathered at the Pentagon in Washington, D.C. with the Secretary of Defense, Donald Rumsfeld. And they listened to him as he, at that time it seemed, simply offered a theoretical concern. Some might have even gone so far as to say a studied prediction. He said, sometime in the next 2, 4, 6, 8, 10, 12 months, there will be an event in the world that will remind people how important it is to have a strong, healthy defense department. Little did Rumsfeld and any of those who sat at the breakfast at 8 o'clock that morning in the Pentagon have any idea that Flight 77 was on its way from Dulles International to the Pentagon building. How could they have known? Jeffrey Creams, author of The Rumsfeld Way, describes the man's immediate reaction when, within minutes after the words had fallen from his lips, that plane crashed into the other side of the Pentagon, taking 180 of Rumsfeld's colleagues and high-ranking officers in the military. Creams writes, instinctively, Rumsfeld dashed out of the room, asked if anyone knew what had happened, then ran toward the smoke. Surrounded by chaos and rubble and rescue workers, he helped get some of the wounded onto stretchers. Another publication released shortly after that tragic event, The Economist, reported, Rumsfeld had done what soldiers have to do. Stand fast when the world explodes around you. He led by example. During that time and in the hours that followed, what some were calling an out-of-touch Secretary of Defense was transformed into a courageous Secretary of War with a vital mandate that to this day he has not forgotten. At 8 o'clock in the morning of September 11, the same man who had spoken theoretically of the possibility of a tragic event found himself engaged in the same in less than an hour. Reminds me of Job. Remember chapter 1, verse 6? Remember how it began? Now there was a day. Seems so innocuous. Like the dawning of the 11th of September, just another early autumn dawn. The smell of autumn's in the air. Children have been hustled off to school or driven there, and moms and dads are busy about their work, and the whirl of commerce has just begun. With Job, I can't help but imagine his standing at the kitchen window as his wife is finishing the breakfast, and he says to her, "You know, sweetheart, just look at this. Crops are full. Caravan is on its way right there. Another coming in. Servants busy. Look at the look over there at our son's home. Look at that." And she walks over and looks with him, puts her arms around his waist. He says, "You know, honey, it may not always be like this. May not always be like this. You know, this could all change. While Satan is meeting with the Lord God, offering a sinister strategy, Job and his sweet wife finish the conversation with a soft kiss and sit at the table to talk of home and family and life and the future until all hell breaks loose. Who would have ever imagined? And Job, too, ran toward the smoke. And there were buildings that were scattered like pieces of firewood thrown in the air. And one servant after another bringing horrible news, and then worse news, and then the ultimate, all 10 children are dead. And he loses it all, possessions, staff, the ability to make a living, his children, and while still soiled from the burial, chapter 2 begins the same innocuous way again. There was a day. Another one of those sunrises. Satan back for round 2 with the eternal God, saying with something of a sneer, "Yeah, you protect him, but you let this pain touch him, and he will curse you to your face." I mean, who wouldn't serve you in good health? He realized that Job did not blame God, nor did he in any way sin. The last verse of chapter 1 reads, and Job thinks he's gone through it all. He's washing up and drops in bed that dreadful night, only to awaken sore to the touch. And before that sun goes down, he's covered with boils. And by the end of that week, they're bursting and they're itching and the fever is rising and he's swelling, and he shaves his head and he stumbles away from what was once his lovely plantation and finds his way to where dogs root for food, the city dump, and cries. But in all this, Job does not sin with his lips. He must have thought when sitting there, and his wife comes close to suggest that he simply curse God and die. He must have thought, "I remember, honey, when I was standing at the kitchen window. Remember that? Remember that?" Secretary of the War, Secretary of Defense Rumsfeld must have replayed his speech 100 times in his mind over these last many months. "Remember when I said 12 months?" Job, many, many centuries earlier, led by example. And he has become, for all of us, not a perfect man, not a flawless man, not an ideal model, that's Christ, but a remarkable, patient, enduring soul who to this day has given us a cliche, the patience of Job. Who knows how many laid aside by sickness have reminded themselves of the story of Job. I can tell you, my wife and I, having gone through a few things recently that have just been completely out of the blue, have reminded ourselves several times, just spontaneously, it just takes the endurance of Job to stay at it. And if the pain and the suffering and the loss and all of this destruction were not bad enough, there comes from a distance a handful of friends. Chapter 2, verse 11 tells us at the end of the verse, they came by appointment to sympathize with him and to comfort him. That was their goal. That was their objective. They corresponded, they communicated with one another, each living in a different place, and they agreed on the same objective, and they would go, and they would put their arms around their hurting friend, and they would thank him for his life, and they would bring him encouragement. But something got lost between the planning of that objective and the implementation of it. Somehow the agenda got blurred. They sat for a week and stared at him, not able to speak because they saw his pain was great. Verse 13 of chapter 2, and as someone said, no problem there. The problem came when they decided to speak. And at that point, I think a worse pain than Job had ever known struck and stayed with him for an undetermined period of time. You and I have known people who have lost things. You and I have known people who have gone belly up in business. You and I know people who have buried not one, but several children. I know of one family who buried four in one day. But I doubt that we know someone who was landed on after all of that by a handful of people who came for the distinct purpose of criticizing and judging and ultimately condemning this victim. That's exactly what they did. Satan danced with glee. It was wonderful. Without knowing it, they were his spokesman. This is going to work. God will see the man curse him to his face. No one can hold up under that kind of barrage. And the full first cycle runs its course from chapter 3 through chapter 14. As Eliphaz and then Bildad and then Zophar take their turns as they vent their spleen on him. And then round 2 kicks in chapter 15. And again, taking turns, probably because Eliphaz is the oldest, he kicks in and dumps his goods and then steps up Bildad for the second round. It's like a tag team match in an unfair wrestling event where they're going to slam him to the mat over and over and over and over again. It's getting a little boring. I know. I've looked into your faces now for weeks, and I understand. My family is starting to ask, now, how many more weeks are we going to be on Job? My answer is now, too many. We only have 42 chapters of this, folks, so take heart. But I just can't skip along and play with these passages. God's preserved him for reasons we need to learn. Chapter 18, Bildad responds now for the second time. And if you like comparing, look at chapter 8, verse 2, and compare 18:2. And you'll see it's same song, literally second verse. They begin the same. How long? Bildad's getting a little put out. How long will you hunt for words? Show understanding, and then we can talk. Why are we regarded as beasts, as stupid in your eyes, O you who tear yourself in your anger? For your sake is the earth to be abandoned? I mean, does time stop because you have a little pain? Or the rock to be moved from its place? Is God going to hold his breath while you get your life straightened out? That's all the implication of these kind of sarcastic accusations, this exasperating, insulting kind of beginning. George Bernard Shaw once compared the average conversation to a phonograph with half a dozen records. You soon get tired of them all. It's like small talk at a dull social gathering. It'll drive anybody to drink. I mean, good night. No wonder they drink so much at those gatherings. You got to stand the talk. How long, Job? How long? That's the way Bildad sees this whole thing. He's not interested in Job's pain. He's interested in Job shutting up and admitting that he's sinful. Here's the way Bildad thinks. God is just and fair. God punishes the wicked and he blesses the righteous. If you repent, God will bless you. If you don't repent, he'll keep judging you. Repent. Job is not repenting. He hasn't done anything wrong. But you see, Bildad's theology doesn't have room for mystery. Like many Christians today, many. If you suffer, you're out of God's will. He wants everybody well. What horrible theology. If he wanted everybody well, we'd all be well. He's God. He's in charge. He doesn't go, oh, how'd you get sick? He's not like that. He's running the show, if you will. He deliberately allows sickness. He deliberately permits, sometimes for mysterious reasons, never revealed, other times clearly for reasons that he does reveal. But he is in charge. And if you pray for the healing of an individual and healing doesn't come, it's not the individual's fault. Because God doesn't want everyone well. Paul himself prayed three times that this thorn would be taken from him, and the Lord said three times, no, no, no. And Paul stopped praying. Most gladly, therefore, will I learn through this that the power of God may rest on me. It's a mystery, but Bildad hasn't any room for mystery. It's clear in Bildad's mind that there is some secret sin somewhere in Job's life that if we stay on him long enough, he'll finally admit it. I think the great sin that Job wrestled with is, how do I kill these guys? But that's just no extra charge for that. It's just a thought that I would have had I been sitting there covered in boils. Bildad now visits Job with one reminder after another of death. How's that for a counselor? How's that for a friend? He pulls out all the stops and underscores the presence, verse 14, chapter 18, of the King of Terrors. The King of Terrors. Put on your margin, death. That's what he's referring to. This is poetry. He uses poetic language. He uses allegory. He uses analogy. He uses word pictures in the poetry of his presentation. And he pictures Job dying in four different word pictures. Verses 5 and 6, a light going out. Indeed, the light of the wicked goes out. The flame of his fire gives no light. The tent is dark, verse 6. Second, a person who is trapped, heading for death. That's verses 7 through 10. The vigorous stride is shortened, and his own scheme brings him down. There's an implication that you have a scheme, Job, and you're not admitting it. You're not confessing it. Notice the word pictures for this trapped person. He is thrown into the net by his own feet. He steps on the webbing. 9, a snare seizes him. Verse 9 concludes, a trap snaps shut. Verse 10, a noose for him is hidden in the ground, a trap for him on the path. And then third, when you get to verse 11, he becomes a fugitive who is being pursued. And here is where he introduces the King of Terrors by name. All around, terrors frighten him. So there are terrors to frighten him, verse 11. There's exhaustion that weakens him, verse 12. His strength is famished. There's calamity that confuses him. Calamity is ready at his side. Sound like Job? Keep reading. His skin is devoured by disease. Job, listen. These are all signs of you and your life. Verse 14, you're torn from the security of your tent. You've lost it all. You've had the removal of all of your goods and all of your financial security. Ultimately, look at 15, how it ends. Brimstone is scattered on his habitation. Hell itself, Job. Fire and brimstone, that's coming, Job. Then he describes him after a light that's extinguished and a person that's trapped and a fugitive that's being pursued. Fourth, he shows him to be a tree that's uprooted. Verse 16, his roots are dried below, his branch is cut off. Memory of him perishes from the earth like a tree that's cut down. In a passing of years, you can't even remember where it was. There's no name. He's driven from light to darkness and chased from the inhabited world. No offspring, no posterity among his people, nor any survivor where he sojourned. Surely, look at this grim conclusion, verse 21. Such are the dwellings of the wicked. Can't you hear Bildad? Such are the dwellings of the wicked. This is the place of him who does not know God. Whoa. I mean, here is Job itching madly. Fever is growing, and he head shaved, and he dirty there sitting in that city dump. And here is this man with the audacity to dress him down and to judge him. Now, why would the Lord include this in his word? Well, if I may, Bildad still lives. Sometime he comes in the form of a mate who, no matter what, cannot bring a word of encouragement or affirmation. Sometime it comes in the form of a boss. Sometime it's a preacher in a pulpit that's using it as a hammer to beat the sheep. Sometime it's a careless and angry head nurse who, you know, will be glad when you're gone so you can get the bed clean, get somebody else in here. But Bildad still lives. You know, he made two major mistakes. First, he's talking to the wrong person, and second, he's speaking with the wrong motive. Let me tell you something. The things Bildad says about death and about being haunted by death and being driven to this frightening degree, it's true if you don't know Christ. He's got the wrong man in mind, but it's true. Bildad's right. There is a way that seems right to the man, but the end thereof are the ways of death. You and I know people who do not know the Lord Jesus, and we try every gracious way we know to present to them hope and reassurance and forgiveness and a reason to go on. And we weave into it words regarding their coming to Christ. And they blink and look at us and they say, no, we make it on our own. Well, that's what you get when you try to make it on your own. And the horror is this is the place of him who does not know God. But you see, Bildad has no right to say this to a fellow believer. Now, let's notice Job's reply. Job heard his opening words, verse 2 of chapter 18. Look at Job's opening words, verse 2 of chapter 19. How long will you torment me and crush me with words? These 10 times you have insulted me. You are not ashamed to wrong me. I have the verbs underlined in my Bible. Torment, crush, insult, wrong. Let me step in here before we get neck deep in this with Job. Reproof is a good thing. We all need accountability, no question. Some don't like and don't want accountability. So any kind of reproof is resisted. Preachers love to be kept free of reproof, so they love the verse, touch not God's anointed. So I'm a man of the book. You don't correct me. I'm above that, I correct you. That's garbage. We all need reproof. Faithful are the wounds of a friend. Faithful are the wounds, Trustworthy are the bruises caused by the wounding of one who loves you, the Hebrew reads. Trustworthy are the bruises caused by the wounding of one who loves you, but deceitful are the kisses of an enemy.
4: 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I'm Clayton Bjellin. 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
2: Is there something troubling you right now? 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Well, we've tried everything, and all we can do now is go pray. 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That's the first thing you should do. Pray about everything.
3: Pastor Greg Laurie reminds us that God can make the impossible possible, even probable, maybe even unequivocal.
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lost your electricity at home? It's surprising how much we depend on it. We know the power's out, but when we walk into a room, what do we automatically reach for? The light switch. It's muscle memory. We take that connection for granted. Today on A New Beginning, Pastor Greg Laurie points out the connection that we each have with God through prayer. And when we ignore that connection, it starts to feel like the lights are out in our faith. Good encouragement coming from the book of Acts today.

0: three guys who were making their way through the forest together. They came to a large, raging river, and they needed to get to the other side. So they decided to pray. The first guy prayed, "Lord, I pray that you will give me the strength to cross the river." Suddenly, boom, he had bulging biceps. He swims across the river. It took him about 4 hours. He almost drowned twice, but he did make it to the other side. The second guy's watching this. He's thinking, "Oh, okay. I'm going to pray a little differently." He prayed, "Lord, give me the strength and the tools to cross the river." Boom. He too had bulging biceps, but he also had a rowboat. Now it took him about 2 hours to get across. He capsized twice, but he did make it. A third guy watching all of this said, "Lord, give me the strength, give me the tools, and give me the intelligence to cross the river." And poof, he turned into a woman. She checked the map, walked 100 yards up the way, and walked over the bridge. Okay, so I just lost all the men. Well, there's clearly a right and a wrong way to pray. And we've all had times in life, and some of you are having that time right now, where you're in a desperate situation. And you need God to intervene in your situation right now. And you need to understand that God can change circumstances. If necessary, he can change the course of nature through prayer. But most of all, what changes in prayer is you. You're changed through prayer. God often will allow hardship and difficulty, challenge and need, sometimes even tragedy, so he can reveal himself to us and put his glory on display. Here in Acts 12 is a story about the power of prayer. Things are looking very dim for the believers at this moment. And it looked like it was going to be the worst ending imaginable. But God changed things for them. Now, at this point, historically in Acts, a new wave of persecution has hit the church. The first wave was Saul of Tarsus hunting down Christians, arresting them, and executing them. It had effectively come to an end with the conversion of Saul. And he is now being molded into the man God wants him to be, and he will dominate the second section of the book of Acts as the Apostle Paul. So now Herod comes back with a wave of persecution against the church. But now we also see that the church has sort of shifted gears. If they were in first gear, they're in second or third gear now, because now they understand they are to take the gospel to everybody, not just Jews. So the Lord showed Simon Peter that he was to go with the gospel to others, and he brought the centurion named Cornelius and Simon Peter together. So everything is in high gear, everything is moving in the right direction, and the devil attacks again because Satan hates it when we are advancing. He hates it when we're making a difference, and he especially hates it when we're pulling people out of hell and having them change their membership to heaven, right? So here's a story, one of my favorite stories in the Bible. I know I say that about a lot of stories, but this really is one of my favorite stories in the Bible. Acts 12, verse 1. Now about that time, Herod the king stretched out his hand to harass some of the church. He killed James, a brother of John, with the sword because he saw that it pleased the Jews. He proceeded further to seize Peter also. Now this was during the days of unleavened bread. So when he had arrested him, he put him into prison and delivered him to four squads of soldiers to keep him, intending to bring him to the people at Passover. But I love verse 5. Underline the whole verse. Peter was therefore kept in prison, but constant prayer was offered to God for him by the church. Constant prayer was offered to God for him by the church. So the first thing King Herod does is he murders James. This is James of James and John. These guys did everything together. They were close brothers. And this must have been so devastating for John to lose his beloved brother. Remember, it was James and John that wanted to be seated on the right and left hand of Jesus when he came into glory. It was James and John who were nicknamed the Sons of Thunder. Now one of the sons of thunder has passed into heaven. And this is just showing the wickedness of Herod. The Herod that we're reading about in this story is Herod Agrippa I. He is the grandson of Herod the Great. He's already martyred James. Now he intends to martyr Peter. And then later, Paul would stand before Herod Agrippa II. This is a classic example of the sins of the parents being visited on the children. I don't believe in what some describe as a generational curse, where there's a curse on your family and you need to break that curse. But I do believe godless and godly behavior can be passed on as a legacy. And we've seen it in families where it just seems like every generation is as wicked, if not more wicked, than a generation before. And we also know that if you've been raised in an alcoholic home, it's far more likely you might become an alcoholic. If you come from a divorced home, it's more likely that you yourself will get divorced. In fact, some people will even excuse their behavior. Well, it runs on my family. This is just the way we are. Well, I was raised in an alcoholic home. I was raised in a home where a lot of divorce happened. I'm not an alcoholic. I don't drink at all. And I've been married over 47 years. So God can change the narrative. God can change the narrative in your family. He can break that cycle of sin. But the Herods say we're a wicked bunch.
1: It's great to have you with us on A New Beginning with Pastor Greg Laurie. We're in Acts chapter 12 today as Pastor Greg presents his message, What Happens When Christians Pray Together? Let's continue.
0: So Herod gives the order to arrest Simon Peter. He is delivered to four squads of soldiers to keep him. He's behind two gates, chained to two guards, and guarded by 14 more. Now, normally you would be chained maybe to one soldier if you were a high risk, but to have a soldier on each arm. By the way, I think both of those soldiers heard the gospel, right? Hey, you get chained to a preacher, you're gonna hear a sermon, right? And I'm sure he shared the gospel with those men, and so here now is this bleak situation. James is already dead. Now, Peter is surely going to be next. So what did the church do? We read these words. So the church organized a protest and stormed Herod's palace. No, actually, that's not in there. Oh, no, here it is. The church had a boycott of all products made in Rome. No, we don't read that either. Here's what we read again, verse 5. Constant prayer was offered to God for him by the church. The wall doors remained closed. One door was open, the door of prayer, the door into the presence of God. Yet for many, prayer is the last resort. Well, we've tried everything, and all we can do now is gulp, pray. What are you talking about? That's the first thing you should do. Pray about everything. That's what Paul tells us in Philippians 4. He says, don't worry about anything. Pray about everything. And the peace of God that passes all human understanding will keep your heart and mind in Christ Jesus. Nothing is too small to pray about. Is there something troubling you right now? Commit that to the Lord in prayer. Nothing is too big to pray about. Nothing is too hard for the Lord. With God, all things are possible. So the church wisely went to prayer. Yep. It's been said, Satan trembles when he sees the weakest saint upon his knees. Now, here's some vital insights into how to pray effectively. The title of my message is, What Happens When Christians Pray Together? What happens when Christians pray together? A lot. As shown in this story. Here's point number one. The prayer that has power is the one that is offered to God. The prayer that has power is the one that is offered to God. Verse 5 again, constant prayer was offered to God. You say, what? Isn't all prayer offered to God? No, not necessarily. Did you know it's entirely possible to pray a prayer with no thought of God whatsoever? Oh, we've all done it. I mean, even when we worship, what is worship? Worship is prayer set to song. Have you ever had your mind wander in worship? You're thinking, oh Lord, I love you so much, the lion and the lamb. And really what you're thinking about is what you're gonna eat after church. Or there's some other thing that's entered your mind. How could they come to church wearing that? Or whatever it is that's happening. And you may have no thought of God at all. Jesus told the story of a Pharisee who prayed thus with himself, which is a King James way of saying his prayer wasn't heard by God. It was sort of a performance. And sometimes prayers can be a performance. I think it's a great thing, by the way, when Christians are in restaurants and their meal comes and they say grace together. Do that. Absolutely do that. Just don't make a show out of it. You know, don't stand up and say, Lord, we thank thee for this food today. Hallelujah. People are going, what's going on over there? Or, and here's another tip. Don't pray too long. Why do some people feel they have to pray for all the missionaries in the world? When the food comes, can we do that after? Let's eat the food. Don't let the food get cold anyway. But it can be a performance. You know, Isaiah said, I saw the Lord sitting on his throne. He was high and lifted up, and his glory filled the temple. And I said, woe is me. But sometimes a prayer, it'll be more like, look at me. Look at how long I can pray. Look at how eloquently I pray. Look at me. That's not what prayer is about. Here's the real objective of prayer. It's not to get God to do what I want him to do. It's to get my will in alignment with him, right? So in alignment with God, Jesus said in John 15, if you abide in me and my words abide in you, you shall ask what you will and it shall be done for you. Another translation, more from the original Greek, would go as follows. Jesus speaking, if you maintain a living communion with me and my word is at home in you, you will ask at once for yourself whatever your heart desires and it will be yours. So we gravitate toward the latter end of that statement. Oh yeah, whatever my heart desires, awesome. Wait, hold on. You have to maintain a living communion with him and his word needs to be at home with you. So get in alignment with the will of God. You say, well, how do you know the will of God? By careful study of the scripture. Nothing lies outside of the reach of prayer except that which lies outside of the will of God. All right, so principle number two, they prayed with passion and persistence. They prayed with passion and persistence. Constant prayer, underline those two words, constant prayer was offered to God. This phrase, constant prayer, could be translated earnest prayer. Another way you could translate it is stretched outwardly. Have you ever reached for something or dropped something in between the seat and your car and the and you're reaching, you can't get it, you know. That's how they were praying. It's just, we're gonna can reach out a little bit further. We're not gonna give up. Another way you could translate this is they prayed with agony. It's the same word used of Jesus in Luke 22, 44, when in the Garden of Gethsemane, he prayed more earnestly. This is not a flippant, oh Lord, help old Peter out. This is, oh Lord, deliver Peter. Oh Lord, don't let Peter die. Lord, we're calling on you with passion, with persistence. We need your help, Lord. You know, much of our prayer has no power in it because there's no heart in it. And if we put so little heart in our prayers, we should not expect God to put much heart in answering them. So they're praying passionately, persistently, constant prayer was offered. And this is another problem. Sometimes we pray for something once and we don't have that prayer answered in the affirmative and we conclude it's not the will of God. Why do you think that? Keep praying. Well, I prayed for my husband to come to Christ and I prayed it once and he didn't come to Christ, so whatever. No, keep praying. My mother came to the Lord toward the end of her life. I prayed for her for 30 years plus. That's a long time to pray, but thank God that prayer was eventually answered. So don't give up and keep praying. Yep.

0: Pastor Greg Laurie with a good example from his own experience. Great encouragement today on A New Beginning as Pastor Greg continues his practical studies in the book of Acts. Well, so many of us can think of people who have prayed for us in our journey to the Lord. And if you've not yet come to the Lord, there might be people praying for you right now. If you're at that point where you want to make a change in your relationship with God, Pastor Greg has a special message just for you.
1: I would say that God is just a prayer away. You know, it doesn't take years to become a Christian. It doesn't take months. Frankly, it doesn't even take hours. It can happen so quickly. It just starts with you saying to God, I know I'm a sinner. I know that You love me. I know that you sent Jesus to die on the cross for my sin and pay for those sins and then to rise again from the dead. And I want him to come into my life. So here's my question to you. Have you done that yet? Because Jesus, who did die on that cross and rose again from the dead 3 days later, is alive and standing at the door of your life right now. And he's knocking and he's saying, if you'll hear my voice and open the door, I will come in. Would you like your sin forgiven? Would you like to know that when you die, you will go to heaven? Do you want Christ to come into your life right now? If so, why don't you just stop whatever it is you're doing and pray this prayer with me? You could pray it out loud. You can pray it in the quietness of your own heart. But pray this prayer to God. Say, Lord Jesus, I know that I am a sinner, but I know that you are the Savior who died on the cross for my sin and rose again from the dead. I'm sorry for my sin and I turn from it now and I choose to follow you from this moment forward. I ask all of this in Jesus' name. Amen. Listen, if you just prayed that prayer, the Bible promises that God has heard your prayer and has answered that prayer. The Bible says that if we will confess our sin, he's faithful and just to forgive us our sin and cleanse us from all unrighteousness. So, God bless you. You've made the right decision, the decision to follow Jesus Christ.
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Why do we pray? A number of atheists say it's useless and a waste of time, but statistics show that a surprisingly high number of people pray. In fact, one survey found that 1 in 5 adults pray despite saying they were not religious. There seems to be a human desire or instinct to pray. But why? Why do we pray? I wonder if it reflects how we're made. Praying reflects a human instinct of how we are to relate to our Creator. Or maybe it also reflects our lack of control in the world, that there are, at times, forces bigger and more powerful than us, which leave us a bit helpless with the only option to pray. Or maybe because prayer is powerful. The biblical book of James says that the prayer of a righteous person is powerful and effective. So maybe prayer is not useless, but just a bit underrated. This is Rob Martin with God in 60 seconds. For more space to think and talk about God, go to thirdspace.org.au.

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2: 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But God actually does care, and not in a cliche Sunday school kind of way. He actually cares. The Bible says he's close to the brokenhearted, and sometimes that's exactly what mental anguish feels like. Like your heart is broken and shattered on the inside. And in that moment, God sees you. Not in a religious way or not pointing the finger at you as if you're a naughty girl or boy. He sees you and he's genuinely interested in your well-being, and he cares about the real you. The messy, hurting, worn out you. So if you do feel alone and like nobody else cares, it's that love from God that can carry you through.
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1: Aaron faints in an optometrist. Jeff passes out when he falls off a cliff. Same.
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1: There's a song I first heard beside a campfire on the Cape or out beyond the Western Downs, sung by one old wiry ringer. Some say not much of a singer, but his words rang true for us few gathered round. He said, let me sing.

0: This is Hope with God. I'm Andrew Palau.
1: I was watching a show the other day and the people just kept saying over and over, go to hell, go to hell. And I couldn't help thinking to myself, why on earth would anyone do that? Hell is not just a word. It's a real place, a place of regret and darkness, a place of separation from God. And if we refuse his offer of life, that's where we're headed. But hold on, there's good news. Jesus Christ made a way. He told his disciples this, don't let your hearts be troubled. Trust in God. Trust also in me. In my Father's house, there are many mansions, many rooms, and I'm going there

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4: But if we could have a small group of people that we could go look, can you pick up the prescription? Can you come sit at the park with my child so I can drive in my car and cry for an hour because I really don't want to do this anymore? Just a small group of people that hear our stories and look past the behavior.
5: Yeah.
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6: Well, that's the heart of a special needs mom, and we have a panel of three special needs mom joining us today for Focus on the Family with Jim Daly. I'm John Fuller, and we're glad you've joined us.
5: John, we had a great conversation last time with these three very special guests. You know, the thing that I walked away with was just how much of their lives, in a smaller way, reflected in every one of us. Mm-hmm. What God is trying to teach us in this thing called life, and keeps coming back to selflessness. And some of us

0: I walked away with that sense of, wow, what a blessing. But it's not easy.
1: No.
0: And we're going to continue this discussion today with our guests who have written a great book, The Other Side of Special. And I think all of us can tip into this discussion and learn more about the characteristics of God and how to love our children to the very end.
1: Yeah, there's a lot of encouragement to go through hard times with God and to see Him in it all. And if you missed any of the previous conversation, get our mobile app. It's a terrific way to access the entire library. Of course, other YouTube episodes, podcasts, a variety of ways to connect with our guests. And they are Amy Brown, Sarah Klein, and Carrie Holt. They host a podcast together, and they also have this book that Jim mentioned, The Other Side of Special, Navigating the Messy, Emotional, Joy-Filled Life of a Special Needs Mom.
0: Welcome back for day two. It's good to have you.
2: Thanks for having us.
0: Yeah, we ended last time promising that we'd talk about that brutal truth where things aren't flowing well and maybe you shake your fist at the Lord. Or really, how did you manage those moments of doubt and stress and anxiety? And Lord, seriously, why me? Kind of thoughts. Let's kick it off with you, Sarah.
3: I likened right after diagnosis to a fog. Once that fog started to lift, there was a lot of anger for me and a lot of doubt. I never doubted that there was a God. I never doubted the magnitude or the magnificence of Him. I doubted the loving side of Him. Like, how could a loving God make, you know, watch my son go through this? And it was really difficult to go through, and I realized I had a conversation with God in the closet, and it was because the closet was the safest place. Nobody could hear me, and I was just like, how could you do this? I can't watch my son die. And it was just like He said, He was like, I know how it feels. Like, it's difficult, and that gets me every time. I was so angry for so long, and it was almost like He said, I know your doubts. Why are you trying to sugarcoat this? I still went to church. We still sang. We still taught Sunday school. We were the quote-unquote perfect little Christians on the face of it. But I did not. I was so angry. I didn't want to. I would leave during worship songs. I deprogrammed the Christian stations off my radio from my car. I was just like, I can't. I felt like such a hypocrite. And so I decided, if I truly don't believe in the kind of God that I need to believe in, then I'm going to prove it wrong. I'm a statistician by trade, and I kind of pulled out my nerd hat, and I'm like, I'm diving in. And the more I dove in, the more He was giving me answers.
0: Right.
3: And He wasn't angry that I was angry. He was like, okay, finally, you're bringing this to me. I've known you're angry all along. I've known you're doubting all along. So let's get into it. And so we did. And it was everything. I've said it before that my doubt really fortified my faith. And so now, even though I will have doubts, it doesn't mean that I don't have them. I still will say, okay, why, God? Why is He doing this? My son just stopped walking. And I'm like, why? I've learned it's not that I'm asking a wrong question. It's not that I'm asking why is wrong. It's now I'm like, okay, why are you doing this? And what are we supposed to gain from this? What do you want us to put forward from this? It's just switched a little bit. It's not like, why are you doing this to us? It's, okay, why are you letting us?
0: Well, I really appreciate that. And, you know, kind of the imagery I'm getting is you're digging with a shovel and you're finding a gold nugget. But let me press you on a little bit just to being able to make that transference from doubt to, I guess what I would describe as belief, but with regret. Mm-hmm. Is that a good way to express it?
3: Yeah.
0: And is that a different stage of belief? You know, now it's not, maybe God isn't there because I'm not in a better place, but He's there. And what does He want to do with this, with me?
3: Right, right. I think with time, you can look back and see how He had His hand in everything.
0: Right.
3: And when you are on your knees in a closet, angry and crying and doubting, it's almost like you're not lifting yourself up to open up to God.
0: Yeah.
3: I was so busy trying to keep Him out and trying to be angry at Him. I wasn't letting anything else in.
0: Yeah.
3: And so that's...
0: Yeah, that's so good. And again, it's a process, right?
3: Mm-hmm.
0: Let me do this because it is day two, and I should have started here, but let's just kick it in right now. Give us that thumbnail sketch of what your special needs child is dealing with. Just that thumbnail of your struggle there.
3: My son has Duchenne muscular dystrophy, and it's a progressive aggressive muscle wasting disease that impacts every muscle in the body, including the heart.

0: lungs.
1: And it will be terminal.
0: It is, yeah.
1: Yeah. And Carrie?
2: My son has spina bifida and hydrocephalus, and he's a full-time wheelchair user. He also has a trach. He's on a ventilator when he sleeps.
1: Okay, and I'm going to come right back to you. But Amy, give us that thumbnail for your situation.
3: I have three, and they have invisible disabilities. They have attachment issues. One of them has fetal alcohol syndrome, mental health issues. And my one son does have some physical disabilities. He has arthrogryposis.
1: Right. And so you have three bio kids and three adopted
3: right.
1: kids.
3: Mm-hmm.
1: But Carrie, coming back to you, where Sarah was bold enough and open enough and honest enough, that tension between, God, are you real? And if you're real, why isn't my life better?
2: Yeah, I think for me, when my son was five, I talked about this in the book. I kind of had an unbucket list. You know, you have your bucket list, the things that you want to experience in life. And as a special needs mom, I had an unbucket list, things I didn't want to happen. I would look at other families and say, I really don't want to experience that. And it was seizures. And actually, what, 12 years ago, my son had a brain surgery. And a week later, he had a 4 to 6 hour convulsive seizure that they couldn't stop. Mm. And I remember just, like, looking back at my life, and I was raised in a Christian home. I became a Christian early on, but I think along the way, I started to believe that God's love for me meant that he protected me from bad things happening.
1: Sure, that's natural.
2: Yeah, and, you know, that I could earn it. And I remember at that seizure, I thought, but God, we've been so faithful. You know, the week of my son's diagnosis, my husband turns to me and says, well, if not us, then who to raise a child like this? Like, we have faith, we have good support, we have a great church. But somehow I thought that because I had been faithful, that it negated any future suffering in my life. And boy, did it hit me hard. And I began to doubt that God loved me. And, you know, when your prayers don't get answered, when God clearly says no, you wrestle. I think about Jacob wrestling with the angel and just, you know, and Sarah wrestling in her closet. And I think one of the things that I've come to realize is God's love is so multifaceted in how he shows it. And I just have to have that open posture that Amy talks about and find it in different ways.
1: Yeah.
2: And I experienced it just differently. It just wasn't what I thought it was going to look like.
1: Yeah. And we touched on this last time, but that idea that in our limitations of emotions and our way to process things, it does feel like it's punishment. What have I done, Lord, to deserve this?
2: Yeah.
1: And I think he's saying that's not the equation. You know, this is going to be something you're all going to be learning from. It'll deepen your relationship with me if you let it.
2: Yeah.
1: And that's really that point. Amy, the shaking of the fist at God. You guys are so brave to say this, but I don't ask that of a lot of guests. Tell me your, like, weakest moment with the Lord.
3: Well, when you adopt, it's not a surprise, right? Like, you don't get a surprise adoption. So one of the struggles I had was, Lord, we prayed so hard about this. Each time we made this decision and felt like you led us here.
1: Yeah.
3: And now it's just so hard. I remember a lady saying to me, and I tell the story in the book, she comes up to me and says, I just can't wait to see what God's going to do in your family. And I slapped on my good Christian girl smile and went, yeah. And then
1: Thank you so much.
3: And I laid on my bed and I bawled my eyes out. And I said to God, what have you done? I mean, that same day, my daughter had been expelled again from school. I mean, I'm kind of not stressed by that anymore. It's
1: right.
3: kind of a norm for us. And I just thought, what have you done? Almost was like, I've done this, God, and what have you done? And one of the things that I felt like God continues to show me is, Amy, you're so focused on the destination. If we can just get ourselves a little bit together, you're forgetting your companion, which is Christ, who walks through us in all of this.
1: You know, I would think, and correct me if I'm wrong, you know, where you and your husbands are connected, you're carrying so much stress and such a load that it becomes pretty easy to go at each other because where else do you go? You can't do that with the kids. And so it becomes a convenient target with each other.
3: Yeah.
1: Because you love me. So you want to hear? This is the day I had, and you get into it. And how do you manage that? Do you start a conversation with your spouse saying, okay, honey, I'm about to vent. It's going to make you feel really bad because I'm not happy right now, and I need to let this energy out somewhere, and it's going to come at you. I mean, how do you get ready for that? Or is even that thoughtful? I mean, it's just like, And nobody wants to go here. I think you get what I'm saying.
0: Yeah. Okay. I think sometimes there's a, I did not handle that so well, so let's backtrack and go at this a different way. Yeah, there's some apologizing.
2: And I think it's understanding that he's my ally. Like, we're in this together, and we're certainly better together would be apart. And so there have been times that we've gotten into arguments over the most ridiculous things. And I think it's asking that deeper question. Okay, why? Like, what is it? What's the real thing that's going on here? Yeah. Is it grief? Is it frustration? Is it anger? And then we have actually done that where we've said, okay, let's back up 5 minutes. Let's start over. Let's just restart this conversation.
1: Yeah. Sarah, I understand you have a observation, I guess I would call it, about not overlooking those joyful moments that come. And again, you could be so buried in life that you don't. And, you know, all of us have that potential to not see God moments or joyful moments. But you were on the beach, I think, in this story, and something joyful happened. What was it? What did it teach you, more importantly?
0: So we were walking on the beach, and it was the first time our youngest son with disabilities had seen the ocean. And I love the ocean. And so his just eyes lit up, and it was just, you could just tell something miraculous was in front of him. But he was struggling to walk through the sand, and he was 8 at the time, and my oldest son was 12. My oldest son is just very athletic, and he just bounded into the ocean, and I was constantly calling him, that's far enough, come back. And my youngest son, who's 8, was almost like a 1-year-old, where we had to stand and hold him, because even a light wave would throw him down. And eventually he got bored, because there's only so long you want mom to hold you in a foot of water. And so he wanted to go back to the room. And my oldest son came back and he said, oh, watch this. And so they laid in the surf and let the waves take them. My son had said, he's like, if you just let the waves do the work, or if you let the waves, I forget exactly what he said, but if you just let the waves take you back and forth, they'll do all the work. That's what he said. And it was just like God was just saying, see, if you just let me do if you just relax and let me do it, I'll take you to and from everything. And the joy of that is one of my favorite pictures of my boys. And I can just see the joy in it. And my oldest son, who was 12 at the time, taught us such a valuable lesson that my husband and I were focused on the awkward gait, the struggling through the sand. Is he going to have fun enough? And we just needed to stop and take in the majesty around us, the waves, the boys laughing. Yeah. And I could have missed that.
1: Yeah, that's so true. And I love that. That's one of the most pleasurable experiences I have, is hearing my boys laugh together.
0: Yeah.
1: It in another room, if they're messing around or whatever they're doing, they're just happy. Yeah. It just warms my heart. And that's got to be true, certainly.
0: Yeah, it's almost like God was just saying, just lift your face off, just lift it up for a second and look around you. And I just realized I needed to focus on the joy.
1: How about that thought of our Father in heaven having that same sense of joy that when he sees his children laughing, I think. Amy, turning that corner a little bit for you, because again, you're dealing with more mental stresses with the kids, not so much physical inability or disability. That's got to be somewhat of a struggle. I think even in the book you referenced how attachment disorder, the children can learn to play the spouses off one another. Just again, for a peek into that, because it's so brutally honest. Describe that experience where the kids are setting you up against your husband. And it's interesting in a survival mentality that they learn to do this at a very young age.
3: Right. It's really common in kids with attachment disorder to target the nurturing caregiver, which is typically the mom. So an example in our home could be, I could have a raging child wanting to physically harm me, and then dad walks in the door and they turn on a dime. Hi, dad. And it's like night and day. So my husband has never fully seen all the behavior I've seen.
1: Yeah.
3: And I'm very grateful that he believes me. I've had moms say that they had to put a camera up and then their husband would watch the camera and go, oh my goodness.
1: To get the full story.
3: To get the full story.
1: Probably unbelievable, right?
3: Unbelievable. Like, I think the struggle, Dave and I have always been a great team, and we have 6, and we have to be a team. But one of my personal struggles was, I'm kind of the punching bag in some ways, and he's not. And I'm kind of jealous sometimes that he doesn't get that. And he carries different things than I do. You know, he hears all that I have to tell him about what we're walking through.
1: Yeah.
3: So I had to kind of come to terms with, okay, we're on a team together, and yeah, I'm getting the brunt of some of this abuse, but he's still believing me, at least. You know, some parents, some people don't have that. I think that's where you get a lot of marital discord.
1: When and
3: the
1: divorce.
3: Husband's and divorce, the husband's like, I don't know what you're talking about. This kid's a delight right now.
1: You're the problem.
3: Yeah, you're the problem.
1: Right.
3: And honestly, if I can say even from marriage, that's spoken over us moms with kids like this a lot from church and friends and mother-in-laws. Like, you're the problem. This kid is. Mm. And that's really hard. That's really hard. And it makes you feel shameful and isolated. So I think the thing that helped me a lot was knowing Dave's on my team and being honest, but being okay that he didn't have to experience all of that.
1: Yeah.
3: And, you know, and we've been to therapy and we do things together, and we have a very strict rule that when we go out together, he takes the phone call from the babysitter of all the bad things that happen and does, it's like, it's a, what happens at home, don't tell Amy, because I am immediately stressed again.
1: Well, that's good.
3: So
1: no,
3: we
1: kind of
3: really have some
1: good
3: things that we've, that he's, walls we've built around me,
1: yeah,
3: we built around me. But he takes the brunt of some of that because he can hear all the bad things and go, okay, where I'm like up all night worrying about all the bad things. So
1: let's end here. What can the church generally and Christians generally, what can they do that's helpful? And then maybe mention things that aren't so helpful, like little phrases we like to say. And, you know, I think you have some examples of that. But let's just, you know, again, let's just open that up and you guys have at it, both the positive things that we could do, churches, what could churches do to help accommodate special needs children in all facets, mental, physical, and then what are those things that we say that could really just take the legs out from under you?
2: I think the biggest thing is listening to the families. And also, I think it's so important to educate your entire staff, not just the buddies who are helping the kids.
1: Mm.
2: Because you do have families that come in and maybe, you know, their disabilities are hidden. Or, you know, I've come across parents that they've said, yes, my child has, you know, level 1 autism, but I just didn't tell the workers at church because I just wanted to see how they would handle it. And I think it's important for there to be education across the board on all levels, because, you know, I have a 19-year-old son who's teaching first grade boys, and he needs to know how to, you know, he obviously has some level of understanding with his brother, but he needs to know those things. And I think the one thing that's not helpful is, you know, God won't give you more than you can handle. That verse is taken out of context.
1: That, you get that one quite a bit.
2: Many times.
1: Oh, well, hon, God won't give you more than you can handle.
2: Yeah.
1: Well, come handle it for me then.
2: Right.
1: For a week.
2: Yeah.
3: Oh, yes, he can.
2: Yeah.
1: I mean, it's sent with the right intention.
2: It
1: but,
2: is.
1: Man, does it throw salt in the wound, right?
2: Right. It's like, I couldn't handle this without the Lord.
1: Yeah.
0: We have an elder at our church. When we first received the diagnosis, my husband's a deacon in our church, and they asked us to come in and tell us about, nobody knew the disease, it's rare.
1: Yeah.
0: And so we went in and we talked to them, and I had one elder specific, all the elders had us come together, but my husband had said, they said, what can we pray over? And the first thing out of my husband's mouth was our marriage.
1: Wow.
0: Because over 85% of marriages ended in divorce with Duchenne. And that's what we read at the time, how true it was, whatever. But it scared us enough that we're like, just pray over our marriage. Mm. And I have one elder that will come up to me and he puts his hand on my shoulder and he said, how are you doing? I'm like, oh, I'm good. I'm fine. You know, just fine. And he's like, how are you doing?
1: Right. He wants the truth.
0: He wants the truth.
1: Yeah.
0: And that's just it. And he's present.
1: Yeah.
0: And he doesn't want the fine. He wants to know, and he will say, how can I pray for you this week?
1: Yeah.
0: And it is a week to week thing.
1: Yeah.
0: And I think that that is, I know someone is there and I can say, okay, well, we have this doctor's appointment coming up or whatever that might be for the week. And I know he's praying over it. And that's just knowing that there's people in our corner and it's not superficial. Not that everybody is, not that people are being superficial, but he wants the nitty gritty.
1: Yeah, and that makes you feel seen.
0: It does.
1: Again,
0: yeah,
1: that he cares.
0: Yeah, like Amy said, it's just being seen.
1: Right.
0: Yeah.
3: I would start with saying adoption's wonderful, foster care's wonderful. If the church is going to encourage it, they can't leave families behind.
1: Wow.
3: The amount of families that stop going to church because their kids are acting out. We did an episode on the podcast about church.
1: Yeah.
3: the stories I got broke my heart. And I know them. I know that, first of all, you can't put it on the prayer chain. You don't want to share your kid's trauma because that's their trauma and it's personal stuff.
1: Right.
3: So you can't. So most people just see a kid that's acting out. To come to a mom like me and say, what do we need to do for this child? I don't even know what to do with this child half the time. So yeah. What I think is important, and Carrie said this, is don't judge behavior. Mm-hmm. Second of all, be a support for, I don't think we want the whole church to know all our business, but if we could have a small group of people that we could go, look, can you pick up the prescription? Can you come sit at the park with my child so I can drive in my car and cry for an hour because I really don't want to do this anymore? Just a small group of people that hear our stories and look past the behavior.
1: Yeah.
3: And I think that is really important. A lot of the moms that have the kind of kids I do, they've walked out of church.
1: Yeah, think of that.
3: And that's really sad.
1: And maybe a portion of that group walk away from the Lord.
3: Right.
0: Our church does a buddy program. And so we started a disability ministry, and we have people, we assign two volunteers to each child. So these children know there are two volunteers and they switch. And we are like, okay, so this is what makes them awesome. And here, like with my son, like when he's grinding his teeth or he starts to click, you might want to dig in or take him to the sensory room or something like that. We tell them what to look for. And when we pick them up, don't immediately say, well, they hit so-and-so with the crayon,
3: right.
0: Or they weren't listening. You know, it's
1: right. Give
0: it's,
1: me the checklist.
0: Yeah,
1: right.
0: It's just saying, I enjoyed your child.
3: Right.
1: Yeah. Wow. The power of that.
0: Yeah. And then my husband and I have 45 minutes to actually focus on the word and to worship.
1: You guys are saying so many strong things and so many right things. And, you know, in many ways with our foster outreach, you know, one of the things that we encourage Christian couples to do is look for opportunities to do respite.
3: Right.
1: And it's a big word. We didn't understand what respite meant before we got into foster care. It means like giving relief to a foster family so they can have some margin.
3: Right.
1: You know, it might be shopping for them, doing their laundry, just something. And I think the data, as we've looked at it, if there's five respite care families that come around an adoptive or a foster family, they typically will be successful in that endeavor if they have that much help.
3: Right.
1: But think of that. That's a lot, saying we need five families to help us raise this child or these children, right? Well, listen, you guys have done a stellar job. I'm just sorry we're wrapping up. We're going to have you come back at some point and talk more about this. There's so many golden nuggets in here. And our hearts do go out to you, not in a way to show you disrespectful sympathy, but man, God chose you for a special assignment. Gives me tears thinking about it. Thank you and your husbands for doing it and for doing it well and for teaching the sighted of us to do it better and to know God deeper. So thank you for being here.
3: Thanks for having us.
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1: Aaron faints in an optometrist. Jeff passes out when he falls off a cliff. Same, same.
2: Yeah, okay, that's pretty impressive on his part, for sure.
0: And with great Christian music all day. Speaking life.

Patrick was visiting the largest slum in Africa, surrounded by devastating poverty, while listening to the beautiful singing of a church choir. In his words, it was like hearing heaven and seeing hell. Then God spoke. I'm Tanya Harris of God Conversations. Patrick says the voice was loud and clear. I remember these people. I want you to remember them. The moment Holy Spirit finished speaking, the singers switched from Swahili to English. Unbeknownst to Patrick, they'd been singing the words, "Remember me, God, remember me," over and over. That experience led Patrick to start a charity that continues to this day. Patrick's God conversation shows how God speaks to invite us into mission. God calls us to be the answer to someone else's prayer. We too are called to remember them. 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
1: A word on God's care. The Lord is good, a refuge in times of trouble. He cares for those who trust in him. Nahum 1, verse 7.
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0: And that's something worth celebrating. If you were part of it, thank you.
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1: Should have been long gone now, yeah. 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

0: praying.
1: There is a connection between the level of religiosity of a country and its wealth. Indeed, a Gallup poll once showed that religious adherence was highest amongst the world's poorest nations. Now, some modern atheists look at this relationship and try to say that atheism causes increased wealth. They say if you want to be rich, ditch God. But the opposite is in fact the case. Prosperity causes atheism. Now, this is because wealth and prosperity brings comfort and a kind of heaven here. Why would I long for a world to come when I have a form of heaven in this world now? Perhaps this is the reason that Jesus proclaims that his message is good news to the poor. For the poor are more likely to respond and live for a message offering hope for a world to come. This is Rob Martin with God in 60 Seconds. For more space to think and talk about God, go to thirdspace.org.au.

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1: Aaron faints in an optometrist. 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Same, same.
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3: Starting off today's Leading the Way with a few words of biblical truth, here's Bible teacher and author, Dr. Michael Youssef.
4: Fear of death has no place in the life of a Christian. Fear of death is Satan's way to defeat us. Once we start living in fear, Satan has won. But I must confess to you that if I did not know the resurrected Christ, if I did not know that Jesus, who defeated death and the grave, is awaiting me on the other side, if I did not know Him as my beloved Lord and Savior of my life, if I did not know how wonderful heaven is, I would be fearful of death too.
3: When reading and studying the Bible, we often perceive the lives of those we read about to be completely different from what we're experiencing now in 2026. Yet, they were just like us. This series of messages from Dr. Michael Youssef looks at people God lists in the Bible, specifically in the book of Hebrews, as examples of great faith. And when you look really closely, they were just like you and me. Up next, a biblical perspective of death. And a challenge to leave a legacy of faith in trusting God for His promises to the next generation. To allow Dr. Youssef just as much time as possible, let's go with him now and learn how ordinary lives become extraordinary.
4: Death is a very touchy subject. It's a very emotional subject. Death is fearful to many people. It really is. The subject of death is negative. As a matter of fact, this generation of preachers today, this generation of writers today, have been so influenced by the secular

And many Christians have been impacted by pagan worldview instead of biblical worldview. Pagan worldview that says that we can prolong this life. A pagan worldview that says that we can expand this lifespan of ours. That we can actually postpone the inevitable. All of these falsehoods are propagated by snake oil salesmen and women. Now, beloved, listen to me. This is the antithesis of what the Bible teaches. For the Bible said, it is appointed unto man to die once. It is appointed in heaven. Jesus said, who of you, by worrying, you're going to add a few minutes to your life? And the answer is, none of us. And here's where the confusion comes from. I want you to listen to me very carefully, because this is the point where the confusion really comes in. The Bible teaches that our bodies are the dwelling places of the Holy Spirit. Now, this is for the believers in Jesus Christ, not everybody. The Apostle Paul called that the temple of the Holy Spirit, namely, wherever the Holy Spirit resides becomes a temple. Our earthly bodies are, therefore, a stewardship that we have from God. And that stewardship of our bodies tells us that we must guard against all sins that can harm the body. Paul said that we must guard against sexual sins because that is dishonoring to that body in which the Holy Spirit dwells. It's dishonoring to the Holy Spirit himself. And that stewardship runs the whole gamut, from the food we eat to the physical exercises that we need to do to taking your pills. Why? Why are we supposed to take care of this body? You see, pagan culture says, okay, you need to take care of that body so that you what? Live longer. So that you may prolong your life. That's secular thinking. That is humanistic thinking. That is not biblical teaching. So, why do we must be good stewards of this body? So that we can be effective in serving the living God. So that we may be clean vessels for His use. So that we may be good instruments to be used by God for the glory of God. But the snake oil salespeople would say to you, would say to us, you must do these things so that you may live longer. I know some of you are bristling, the gritting of the teeth, and I know some of you are disagreeing with me, but listen to me, just wait, be patient with me, okay? I know why you're bristling. I know why. Because you have bought into this false teaching of our culture. It really has penetrated every area of our lives. And let me tell you something. I am one guy who watches what I eat and I exercise on a regular basis, and I do take care of this body, but I know that it's not so that I may live longer, because that day is appointed in heaven. Listen to me. The day in which you were born, you had no choice with that. That was appointed in heaven. That date was written in heaven. The day you go and meet the Lord in heaven, that too is appointed in heaven and cannot be changed. No one can change that. Now, beloved, here's what you need to understand. Fear of death has no place in the life of a Christian. Fear of death has no room in the Christian life. Fear of death is Satan's way to defeat us. Fear of death is man's way to manipulate us. Fear of death is not from God. Once we start living in fear, Satan has won. But I must confess to you that if I did not know the resurrected Christ, if I did not know that Jesus, who defeated death and the grave, is awaiting me on the other side, if I did not know Him as my beloved Lord and Savior of my life, if I did not know how wonderful heaven is, I would be fearful of death too. Amen. I would. Amen. Listen to me. As a child of the living God, as an heir and co-heir with Christ, as a prince and princess in waiting, as an inheritors of the entire universe awaiting us, as we walk with Christ now, believing the promises now, we have confidence and we don't have fear. Why? Because you can confidently say,

0: that no one can lay a finger on me unless God permits it. Because I belong to God, and therefore I am under God's heavenly protection program until the day comes and he says to me, now it's time to come and see your heavenly daddy. Unless he decides that, until he decides that, I am invincible, I'm indestructible, I am untouchable, and I'm fearless. Amen belongs here. But listen to me. When that day comes, which will come to every one of us, don't fool yourself. You know, I mean, it's going to come to all of us. But when that day comes to me, it's going to be a great day for me. I know some of you are going to be sorry. Not many, but some. And my family will miss me until we meet again in heaven. I understand that. We've experienced that separation, and I know how tough it is for those who are living. But not for the believer. You see, for me, that's going to be a great day when I go. It's going to be the day of my reigning and ruling with Christ in heaven. It's going to be my coronation day. It's going to be my graduation day. It's going to be my celebration day. And the Bible said in Psalm 116, precious in the sight of the Lord is the death of his godly ones. Can you say that with me? Precious in the sight of the Lord is the death of his godly ones. Paul said, for me to live is Christ, and to die is what? Amen. Amen. God bless you. So Hebrews chapter 11, verses 20 and 21 and 22 tells us about three men. And these three men exercised the power of faith in death. The one thing that Hebrews 11, 20, 21, and 22 wants us all to get is this. That no matter what happens in life, you can exercise faith in death. In fact, with the exception of Joseph, listen to me, the exception of Joseph, those three guys did not live a good, faithful lives. Like us, they were not always perfectly trusting in God. Like us, many times they succumbed to their fears. Like us, many times they compromised their convictions. Like us, many times they took things into their own hands and made a mess of things. Like us, they, by the grace of God, continued until the day they went to be with the Lord. And the reason these three men were chosen here in Hebrews 11, 20, 21, and 22 is because of their faith that was manifested in their death. Now you can turn with me to Hebrews 11, if you haven't already, beginning at verse 20. By faith, Isaac blessed Jacob, then Esau, in regard to their future. By faith, Jacob, when he was dying, blessed each of Joseph's sons and worshiped as he leaned on the top of his staff. By faith, Joseph, when his end was near, spoke about the exodus of the Israelites from Egypt and gave instructions about his bones. Here are three men. Regardless of their ups and downs in life, they died trusting in the promises of God. Regardless of their failures and successes in life, they left a legacy of faith when they died. Regardless of their strength and weaknesses, all three exhorted the next generation to trust and believe in the promises of God that they will happen, whether it's in their lifetime or in the lifetime of their children. Regardless of these three men's joys and sorrows in life, they left behind not a fortune as much as a bequest of faith. Bequest in what God said. Now, there's something very important here that I don't want you to miss. You know, and I know, that it is easy to start strong, easy to start with enthusiasm, but it is the finishing well that really matters. It is the finish line that really is important. It is the ending that really counts. Let me illustrate this. Just give you an example from everyday life. The name Mickey Thompson used to be one of the most recognized names in auto racing. Before NASCAR, he was big name. His team built the fastest cars on track. But none of them ever brought Thompson a checkered flag. In all 29 races that his cars has entered into, they often took the lead, but never won a race. You say, why? Because they never finished a race. Thompson could make the fastest cars, but he could not build them to last. They all broke down during the race. Engines blew up, gearboxes broke, carburetors failed. Thompson's cars were good starters. Thompson's cars were good runners, but Thompson's cars were not good finishers. Hebrews 11, 20, 21, and 22 praises Isaac, Jacob, and Joseph for finishing well. For finishing well. For running the race all the way to the end. They did not conk out right before the finish line. What is their secret? All three of them trusted in the promises of God to their forefather Abraham. You see, every one of them believed that promise of God. What did God promise Abraham? Three things. He promised Abraham a land of promise. He promised Abraham a great nation. And he promised Abraham that the Messiah will come from the loin of his descendants through Jacob's line. None of these three men have experienced any of these promises of God. They did not see it with their eyes. They did not experience it themselves. But they believed them by faith. They knew God is going to keep his word no matter what happens. And not only that, but they could tell each subsequent generation that they must believe and trust in the promises of God. They delivered to the next generation a bequest of faith. They left their descendants a legacy of trusting in the promises of God, of taking God at his word, no matter how much it delay, no matter how much it doesn't appear like it, but it's going to happen. They told their progenies to wait expectantly for the promises of God to be fulfilled. Now, I want to just give you the span of time, okay? From the time that God gave Abraham the promise, and he said, your descendants will go to Egypt into slavery, and then I'll bring them out again. So from the time of Abraham receiving the promise to the time they actually got into the promised land, it was about 400 years. And then 1,600 years later, the promise completely and totally fulfilled when Jesus Christ, the descendant of Abraham, came on the scene from heaven, the Son of Man and Son of God. But it was 200 years, if you remember the 400 years before they got out, is 200 years from the time God promised Abraham and Joseph was passing that legacy into his children. 200 years. It was 200 years more before Moses came, which we'll see in the next message, and took them out of the land of the slavery into the promised land. Just think about this. 200 years later, what Joseph said to his descendants took place. I wish I have the time that I can go through all the lives of those three guys, but I don't, so I'm going to go very fast, very quickly. Isaac, the son of promise. My goodness, he turned out to be a colorless guy. He cared more about his stomach and his taste of food than the promises of God. He really did. I mean, literally, he had to be tricked into obedience to the will of God through his wife. Through the younger son, Jacob, is the promise going to be fulfilled. But he was trying to do a run around God's promises and was going to bless Esau. Why? Because of his gluttony. Esau was a boy who was out wild, you know, catching wild food and cooking it for his father just the way he likes it. And he allowed that gluttony to cloud his vision of what God said to Rebekah. Two nations come out of your womb, but the younger shall rule the older. But he obeyed nonetheless at the end. And that's what the Hebrews 11 is trying to tell us. Jacob turned Israel, God changing his name. He was a schemer and he was a manipulator. He was a deceiver. he could experience some incredible spiritual heights, like a vision of the coming Messiah with the ladder coming up from heaven to earth and the angels up and down. And he can see that vision, the spiritual height in his life. And he could experience spiritual lows that caused him to manipulate and to cheat. But his last dying act was to pass the spiritual legacy to the sons of Joseph. Joseph was the exception of all three because he remained faithful all of his life. From the time he was a teenager, he was faithful to God. From the time he was a young man, he was faithful to God. God destined him for the throne of Egypt, the superpower of the day, albeit through the pit and the prison, but he got to the palace nonetheless. He left a legacy of faith. He exhorted his children. He said, you are going to see the promises of God fulfilled. And if you don't, then you tell your next generation. He said, I am so confident that God will keep his word. It doesn't matter how many hundreds of years it's going to take. And therefore, I want you to promise me that you will take my bones with you when you leave Egypt. I mean, that's confidence in the promise of God. And they did. As they got onto the Exodus, they made sure to carry Joseph's bones with them. You see, he believed the promises of God, even though he did not experience it fully. All three men, they may have faltered and they may have fumbled in life, yet they gave their children the greatest inheritance that they could ever give anyone. Legacy of trusting in the promises of God. Legacy of believing in the Word of God. Legacy of believing in God's plan for the life. Legacy of believing and worshiping God alone, not any other gods. So let me ask you this question. Regardless of your age, have you ever asked yourself, what legacy are you leaving behind? Some of you may say, well, Michael, I'm young and I can't think of that right now. Why not? If you ever want to get to the finish line, you've got to start in the line somewhere. You might as well start now. Are you planning to leave your descendants money? Let me assure you, money can ruin them. Are you planning on leaving them possessions? Let me assure you that possessions could possess them. But if you are planning on leaving your descendants, your testimony of how God saved you, of how God redeemed you, of how God provided for you, of how God blessed you, then you are leaving them the greatest legacy you could leave them. Amen. What legacy are you leaving the body of Christ? Is it souls that are saved because of things you have done and said, that are going to meet you in heaven and thank you for what you've done? Is it lives that are transformed because of what you have done through the power of Christ? Recently, I was reading the statistics of some family in Pennsylvania left $404 million to the Nature Conservancy. $404 million, I said, that's fine, but I wonder who shall give to save the lost. When I read about Bill Gates Foundation giving $3.3 billion to education, I said, fine, but I wonder who will give to the preaching of the only message that can change the world. When I read about Ted Turner giving $1 billion to saving the environment, I would say, fine, but I wonder who will give to those who can be saved from darkness of sin. When I read about Jeffrey Bean giving $20 million to the Society of the Prevention of Cruelty to Animals, I said, that's okay, but I wonder who's going to give to the only message that prevents cruelty to humanity. Like Thompson's cars, there are many people who start well, but end badly. And that is why Hebrews 11, 20, 21, 22 tells us about the importance of ending well. Regardless of your age, plan to end well. Because when you plan to end well, you're gonna go well.
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2: You know, my friends, I believe that you and I share the same goal in life. The reason you're my partner in this ministry is because you want to glorify Jesus. You want to see His name lifted high. You want to see people snatched out of the jaws of Satan and sin. You want people move from heading toward hell to heaven. And therefore, it is vitally important that we do this in practical ways. Because in the end, that's all we want, is to hear from the lips of our precious Lord Jesus, "Well done." You notice He didn't say "much done," but He said "well done." He expects us to be faithful with whatever He has given us. Well done, good and faithful servant. And we want to be a blessing to future generations. 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
2: In this bulletin, calls for Luke Gosling to be stood down and the Royal Commission into Anti-Semitism wrapping up early. With the details, I'm Tracy Weir. The Federal Opposition is calling for Labor MP Luke Gosling to be stood down after he was charged with breaching bail. Jamel Wells has details.
3: Luke Gosling is accused of breaching bail conditions that were set after he was charged with assaulting Northern Territory Administrator David Connolly. Police say the 54-year-old breached the conditions on August 14. They have not specified what they allege has occurred. The Prime Minister's office has declined to comment. Opposition leader Angus Taylor says Luke Gosling should be stood down immediately while the bail and assault matter are dealt with.
2: Jamel Wells. Productivity Commission Deputy Chairman Alex Robson has hit back at Anthony Albanese and the West Australian Premier Roger Cook, labelling their criticisms of his team over the GST review as inappropriate and unfair. In a statement to the Australian Financial Review, he defended the Commission's work even after the Prime Minister rejected its interim findings, which states the current GST arrangement, which gives WA a minimum of 75 cents for every dollar of tax revenue, is a costly mistake. The Royal Commission into Anti-Semitism says witness availability is one of the reasons it's decided to wrap up its hearings early. The inquiry had been due to run until the end of this week, but will now finish today. The opposition believes the commission should be extended to hear from more people about the events leading to the Bondi terror attack. Industrial action is being escalated on Brisbane's ferry network. Union members were already set to strike in two separate sessions today over the morning and afternoon peak. Now it's been announced on Friday no services will operate through the entire day. This week marks the fourth consecutive week of disruptions for customers. The music industry is today mourning the death of Dolly Parton. Her family announced the news in a statement this morning, saying that while it is a sad day for them, it is not a sad day for Dolly because she is in the arms of Jesus. Dolly Parton was 80. A translation of the four Gospels into a Welsh dialect has been launched at a national cultural festival in the county of Pembrokeshire, where the dialect is still spoken. A local church leader wrote the translation to make the gospel more accessible to his parishioners and others who speak the dialect. He died 4 years ago, but the translation was later published online and the Bible Society commissioned an audio recording. It was released at the week-long Eisteddfod, attended by 150,000 visitors to the region where the dialect is still alive. Recently freed missionary pilot Kevin Rideout and his family have been hosted by President Donald Trump at the White House. The pilot thanked the president and Christians everywhere for their prayers, support and release. He was held hostage for 10 months in the Saharan desert nation of Nazir. To sport, and new Essendon coach Mark McVay says he'd like to see James Hurd back at the AFL club. Hurd was one of the final four candidates for the senior coaching role, and McVay says he will talk to him about the possibility of a role in the football department. McVay says he still has a good relationship with Hurd.
4: I love James Hurd. He's one of my best mates. And it was difficult to go through the process against a good friend. He's been a constant in my life since I was 17 years of age. And we spoke this morning. And the way he spoke to me of how proud of this moment for me, it hasn't broken us.
2: Melbourne is considering selecting Jack Viney for his first game of the season when the Demons face Carlton in their wildcard match at the MCG on Saturday night. That's the latest Vision National News. I'm Tracy Weir.
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0: Good morning. It is good to be with you as we just have a little bit of a technical difficulty.
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0: All right, let's check out the weather this morning. We've got a cloudy day ahead of us today. Very high chance of showers in the lower Hunter, high chance elsewhere. Possible thunderstorm during this morning and afternoon. So a bit volatile today. Temperatures reaching 18 to 21 degrees. And as we check out traffic across the region, it is looking like it is running fairly smoothly at the moment. I haven't got any issues to report as of yet, but make sure you keep us notified if you do come across something along the way. 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
0: This is your verse of the day. It says in Matthew 22:37, Jesus replied, "You must love the Lord your God with all your heart, all your soul, and all your mind." Bit of a challenge for us this morning. And I guess part of my prayer today is that we would be able to do that. With God's help, we, you know, it's a funny thing. You ask God to help him, help you, love him, and he'll help you. Bit of a round circle, but he's always there for us. Good to be with you this morning on this 26th of August. Before we get into anything else, why don't we take a moment now and just stop and pray together. Would you join me? I thank you, Lord, for this day, and we thank you for all that you have done for us. We thank you, Lord, so much for the love that you've showed us. God, I pray that you would help us to understand more and more who you are, your character, and how kind you are to us. And Lord, we do want to reflect that in this world. So I do pray that you would help us to love other people like you love us. And God, help us to love you as well. Help us to put the things that distract us and consume us and, you know, aren't good for us, help us to see them and put them aside, Lord. We need your strength to do that and to follow you wholeheartedly. We pray for our region. We pray for these roads this morning, that they would be safe. And we pray for every kid that's going to school, that you would protect them. And we do pray for the schools across the region that, Lord, they would be places of encouragement and safety for kids. We pray for teachers that they would have strength today, that they would have energy and motivation to continue and keep going and to care for the kids as you've called them to, Lord. God, everything that we've got going on today, we trust you in it and know that you're with us in it. And we pray all of these things in your name, Jesus. Amen. Let's get into a devotion. Here's Joyce Meyer.
4: 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But we will overcome if we choose to do things God's way. Love always wins. We overcome evil with good. 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
5: Mark 13:23, be on guard and look to yourselves. You need to know yourself, know your weaknesses, know your strengths. Luke 17:3, be on guard, looking out for one another. When you see somebody starting to compromise in an area, pray for them. When you see that somebody is having a difficult time, pray for them. One of the best ways that we can help each other is to pray right away when we see that they have a need. You don't always need to give everybody a sermon. You certainly don't need to go tell somebody else, oh, I noticed so-and-so was really having a hard time today. No, if God allows you to notice that so-and-so is having a hard time, then you need to pray right away. God, I ask you in Jesus' name to strengthen them. I don't know what they're going through, but I feel like they're having a rough time. And so I'm covering them, asking you to help them in everything that they're up against. Now you've done some service for God. But what we do so often is just talk about things instead of praying about things. Luke 21:8, be on guard. Don't get led astray. Don't backslide. Stay on the narrow path. I pray pretty much every day, God, help me stay off of the broad path that leads to destruction and on the narrow path that leads away to life. Romans 16, 17, be on guard concerning those who cause division. Don't hang out with the office gossips. Don't hang out with the neighborhood troublemakers. Ephesians 4, 3, guard your peace. We're going to talk about that a lot more later. Jude 21, guard and keep yourselves in the love of God. The word guard is defined as a lookout, a scout, a bodyguard, someone who is a keeper or who keeps. Do you think the president's bodyguards have a casual attitude? Or do you think that they're constantly on guard, constantly watching, constantly looking? We need to be on guard. We need to pay attention to the thoughts that are coming into our mind. We need to pay attention to the feelings that we have. Well, where'd that come from? What's that all about? Stop and say, God, what's the source of this? What's the root of this problem? One night I couldn't sleep. 4 or 5 o'clock in the morning, I couldn't sleep. And usually I sleep real good. So finally, wish I would have done it sooner, but finally I said, God, what is the problem? Because I just kind of felt like the Holy Ghost just wasn't leaving me alone. And immediately God showed me somebody that I had been rude to the day before, and I had to apologize to God, and then when it was time to do it the next day, go and apologize to them. But there was a reason why I wasn't sleeping good. So instead of just saying, I don't know why I'm not sleeping good, I wonder why I'm not sleeping good, ask God. Maybe he'll say, you drink too much coffee too late at night. Whatever. You know, Dave was having a real hard time one time sleeping, and when he went to God, God told him, you're drinking too much Dr. Pepper. Not against Dr. Pepper, but he was going to the drive-in and getting this great big 32-ounce thing every day and sucking it down, and it was keeping him from sleeping. Ask God what's wrong with you. Come on. Some of you don't even want to know, do you? And I ain't asking nothing. He might tell me. I'm preaching better than you guys are acting. I'm going to have to perk you up. See, that's being responsible, not just to live, well, you know, I don't know why I feel this way. You know, I don't, you know, my mind is under attack. Well, then open your mouth and say, devil, I rebuke you. Get away from me. Go get your Bible, open it up, and read it out loud till you have peace in your mind again. Because it'll work if you'll do it. I got my feelings hurt one time, and I was mad. I was mad at Dave. And you know, when you're mad at somebody, you don't want to go in the room where they're at. You just, when they come in the room where you're at, everything just gets in a knot, and you're like, you won't talk to them, won't say nothing, not about to do for them what you would normally do. If you would normally go get yourself something to drink, you'd bring them something, but not now. Nope. Doing nothing for you. Well, see, I've learned after 30-some-odd years in the Word that that just doesn't work in kingdom economy. That all I'm doing is opening a door for the devil. The Bible says, don't let the sun go down on your anger. Do not give him any such opportunity. Don't let him have a foothold. But I feel so angry and I feel so hurt. We start playing the blame game. You don't ever have to worry about what anybody else is doing or not doing. The only part we are responsible for is our part. You didn't hear me. Let's think about that again. Let's tell that to everybody watching by TV. You never have to worry about what somebody else is doing or not doing. You're only responsible for your part. You do your part, and God will always take care of you. If you do your part, God will always take care of you. Well, sure, the enemy wanted me to stay mad all night and lose my peace and lose my joy. But I took my Bible. I went in my little room that was my office at the time. I got down in the floor. I got on my face. I stuck that Bible in my nose, and I said, God, I just want you to know that I am not getting up from here nor leaving this room until you give me the grace to go out that door and act like a woman of God and talk to my husband. Amen. And we went at it. Started praying, started reading. My gosh, the stuff I do for you guys. But you can't just say, I wish I didn't feel this way, but God, just help me not to feel this way. No, I want you to get some fire in your belly this weekend. God brought you here so I could fan the flame. Fan those embers that may be about to die or go out. It's so hard. Please stop saying that. 1 Thessalonians 5:6. Accordingly then, let us not sleep as the rest do, and this is not talking about going to bed at night, but let us keep wide awake, alert, watchful, cautious, and on our guard, and let us be sober, calm, collected, and circumspect. That doesn't sound like somebody that's just kind of, whatever. This is a person who is intentional, living on purpose. They have set their mind for victory, and they are not going to have anything else. Amen? Paul said, my determined purpose is to know him. I wish I knew God like you do. No, you got to be determined. You got to be determined enough to go to bed at night, to get up in the morning, to go spend that time with God, and to get to know him. Does anybody feel a glow coming down in your belly at least? The Bible says in 1 Corinthians 2:15 that the spiritual man tries all things. He investigates, questions, looks into, and examines all things. If we want to live in victory, we got to stop being sleepy. Amen? Pay attention to the little promptings of the Holy Spirit. Pay attention to the discernment that you have in you. I've been going through some stuff in Proverbs again, and over and over and over it talks about wisdom and prudence and discernment and discretion. Those are four of the most wonderful words, and I would venture to say that a lot of people don't even know what they mean. It's the ability to choose between right and wrong. Discernment is something that you can get down in your spirit that will keep you safe if you'll listen to it. One morning last week, I was up in my office, and I had on a long nightgown. I wasn't dressed yet for the day, so there's a little, you know, picture for you, Joyce in her nightgown. And I had some Bibles. I was going to do some TV that day, and so I had a couple Bibles I had to take to the office, and I had my empty coffee cup. I was carrying my empty little coffee mug, and so just as I got to the steps, I had this little knowing thought, I should probably get a hold of that nightgown and hold it up a little bit just so I don't get my feet tangled up in it and trip. But I thought, sound like anybody you know? So I started on down the steps and I almost fell. Well, right away I told the Lord I was sorry. Now here's the thing. God's grace saved me that time. He's merciful and gracious. But you know what? And this is just my thought. You can think what you want. I won't ever go down those steps again and not pick that nightgown up if I got it on. And I'll tell you why. Because I believe now that I know and I saw the mercy of God, if I continued to do something dumb, then it wouldn't, you know, and if I fell, then it wouldn't be that God said, well, you didn't listen to me, so I'm going to kick you down the steps. That's not the way God is. But when we don't listen to God and we know that we're not listening to God, it's one thing if you don't know, but when you know, it's another story. If you don't listen to God, then what we do is we bring ourselves out here, out from under his protection, where we're open play to the enemy. These guys are happier than you. I'm going to preach to them. You know, we have to be careful. We're always saying, well, I know I shouldn't, but. Well, I know I should, but. Well, I know I should go to bed, but. Well, then tomorrow when you're tired, it's not God's fault. It's not the devil's fault. It's your own fault. And, you know, I'm not just trying to act like everybody's mother. I don't know. Maybe I am. But I'm trying to help you. I'm trying to show you that some of these simple little practical things that you know you should or shouldn't do, they can make a major difference in your life. A major difference in your life. Spiritual warfare does not have to be difficult. Defeating the devil does not have to be difficult. God has given us weapons. He has given us offensive weapons, weapons that we can go after the enemy with. We don't have to wait for him to come at us and just defend ourselves. We can go at him. And there are three things, three simple foundational things that every believer should learn before he ever learns much else other than God loves me. And they are the power that's in the Word of God, the power that's in the name of Jesus, and the power that's in the blood of Jesus Christ.
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8: 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You

0: It's Forrest Frank and Thankful. You're on the Fresh Start with Aaron and Chloe this morning. Chloe, look, big morning. Woke to big news from the music world.
1: Yes, the country music world.
0: Yeah.
1: Beloved Dolly Parton has passed away.
0: Yeah. It's one of those ones where you go, like, she was actually 80. But, I mean, I'd seen her in interviews recently and I wouldn't have believed she was 80.
1: Yeah.
0: I mean,
1: yeah.
0: She may have had a little assistance in looking younger than she was, but she also had a really youthful energy to her.
1: Yeah. Look, say what you want about her music and whatever else. She's done some good things.
0: Yeah.
1: She's helped some people a lot. And she says that faith has played a key role in every decision she's made through her life. So, yeah, it's just one of those end of era things.
0: Yeah, just another, you know, music icon gone. But we're going to talk a little bit more about her faith side as well coming up, because there might be people who don't realise how much of a role her faith actually played in her life. But yeah, there you go. That's the big news out of the music world at the moment. But we're going to head to the news and sport now. Still to come, we've also got our Wednesday Whittle.
1: Ooh, it's a good one.
0: Get the brain firing. We'll do it next.
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4: In stories making news, Liberal MP Julian Lisa says he's deeply disappointed by suggestions the Anti-Semitism Royal Commission will finish early. The inquiry will hear from the final witnesses today, even though the testimony was originally meant to run all week. The federal government says it will force any dissenting states and territories to abide by a unified AI model. Labor will use a meeting of National Cabinet today to push its plan forcing data centres to generate their own renewable energy. The Australian Medical Association says urgent regulation is needed to ensure people can trust online health information. On Scams Awareness Week, they're calling on the federal government to act urgently on AI-generated deepfakes impersonating trusted health professionals. Sport, and in the AFL, All-Australian forward Josh Tracy says Fremantle are feeling confident ahead of finals despite some poor results at the back end of the season. The Dockers have lost two of their last three to the Demons and the Blues. That's the news and sport headlines. I'm Tracy Weir. More details soon.
1: Aaron, if there was a version of something painful without the painful part, you'd choose that, right?
0: Oh, like a gym membership but where I didn't have to exercise?
1: Yes, like that. 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
0: Wait, seriously? That sounds way better.
1: Oh, especially for kids nervous about needles.
0: So to find out more about needle-free immunisations...
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1: No, we're doing weather.
2: You will be holding on, John Reddick. Holding on a moment as we do the weather.
1: Look, we got a cloudy day ahead of us today. Very high chance of showers in the Lower Hunter. High chance elsewhere. A chance of a thunderstorm as well during the morning and afternoon. So a wet day ahead of us today. Max temps between 18 and 21 degrees.
2: Let's check out what's happening on our roads this morning. And things have been running pretty okay so far. Looks like...

0: as well. Out towards Singleton, A-OK. Big tick for Cessnock this morning. And if you're heading out of the region on the M1, it looks like everything is running on time between here and Sydney. As always, though, let us know if you do come across anything on our roads that we can give a heads up to other drivers about. Shoot through a text 0435 777 997.
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1: Because mornings are better together.
0: Good morning and welcome to this wonderful Wednesday. We hope that your day's off to a great start so far.
3: I thought you were going to say grey start because I think that's what we got ahead of us today.
0: You know what? We got so excited the last 2 days talking about these beautiful, glorious mornings. But hey, this isn't about winter. This is just rain. So
3: it's just rain. Maybe we need it.
0: Spring's still here. Mm. Yeah, or on its way.
3: Spring's on its way, yes.
0: Oh, yeah. There's no way you'd let us count spring early, would you? Because that would mean that your birthday is no longer the month.
3: Well, as I like to, I mean, I'm torn because I do. We have talked a lot about how Australia is one of the only nations that has this really strict seasonal calendar where we break it into months and it never changes. Yeah. Other nations actually go by nature.
0: the weather,
3: the sun, the moon. And so like spring is not always just September to
0: September, October, November.
3: Yeah. But it's actually like it changes every year.
0: Yeah.
3: Which is a much more, a much better indicator of what the weather is going to be like. Anyway, we could talk on that. But we won't because we've talked about that so many times.
0: We'll move on from
3: we
0: that.
3: We won't dwell on the weather as we love to do.
0: Yeah, look, still lots to come on this show. Of course, huge news this morning that an icon of music has passed away. Dolly Parton passed away at the age of 80. And we're going to be soon talking a bit more about an aspect of her life. I think, you know, everyone knows her for many of her iconic songs, but she also very open about her faith and the role it's played in her life. So we're going to explore a little bit of that this morning as well. But Chloe, it is Wednesday. We can't do Wednesday without getting our brains into gear.
3: Mm-hmm.
0: So up next,
3: Wednesday Whittle.

0: It's John Rennick and Holding On. You're on the Fresh Start with Aaron and Chloe. It's Wednesday, Chloe.
1: A bit widdly this morning.
0: A little bit.
2: Riddle me this, riddle me that.
0: Can I say, Chloe, I am a little bit excited for this one. I feel like it's one of our harder ones.
1: This has come from the brain of Aaron. And if I'm completely honest, I still don't really understand. I'm just trusting that it does.
0: It does.
1: I might need him to explain it to me again. But what we do is we give you a cryptic clue. It describes the name of a suburb in the Hunter Valley, Hunter region. Be the first to call through and correctly guess it, and you win a beautiful cafe voucher to check out Lord's Coffee. Get a round of coffees or head out with someone for brunch or lunch in it. You'll have a great time. But the key is this cryptic clue.
0: All right. Eleanor is in the middle of going nuts. Eleanor is in the middle of going nuts.
1: What suburb in the Hunter region am I? If you think you know what it is, give us a call now.
0: 1-300-777-997. That's 1-300-777-997. The lines are open.

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2: Yes, Aaron and Chloe with you this morning. It is Wednesday, so we're doing this.
3: Riddle me this, riddle me that.
2: Alrighty, it is the Wednesday riddle. We're giving out a cryptic clue to the name of a suburb somewhere in the Hunter. We've got a coffee vouchers up for grabs this morning to where, Chloe?
4: Lord's Coffee.
2: Oh, I love those guys. So you'll find them in Mayfield and in Waratah and in Hamilton.
4: But look, I think you've stumped the people again this week, Aaron.
2: I haven't even had a guess yet.
4: Nah.
2: All right, we'll give out the clue. I've tweaked it a little. It might make it a little bit easier. I don't want to make it too easy for everyone, though. It's about getting our brains into gear this morning. So how about this? You'll find Eleanor in the middle of a nut.
4: All right. You'll find Eleanor in the middle of a nut. What suburb in the Hunter region am I? You have to call through if you want to win this one. 1-300-777-997.
2: I do think, Chloe, I'm a little proud of this one. I'm particularly proud that it stumped you, even when I told you the answer.
4: Yeah, my brain was running like a mile an hour.
2: It's not impossible, though. That's the thing. So we're going to leave the lines open for this next song. If you think you know what suburb in the Hunter it is.
4: But if you don't ring up now, we're closing it
2: for this half hour.
4: We're letting other people have a chance to win.
2: Our fresh slate starters.
4: Yes. This is your last chance now in this song. Call now. 1-300-777-997. You'll find Eleanor in the middle of a nut.

0: That is Jeremy Camp and Healing Hand of God. You're on the Fresh Start with Aaron and Chloe this morning.
1: Now, to take you on a little bit of a different journey, do you recognise this song, guys?
0: This is the soundtrack to that musical, isn't it?
1: It's the musical 9 to 5. It's Dolly Parton, and we have some sad news, actually, in regards to Dolly today. It's the end of an era.
0: Yes.
1: And Dolly Parton has actually passed away.
0: Yeah, aged 80. She has recently passed away. Her, I think it was her nephew, or has actually announced it on social media and shared, you know, the sad news. And look, she's been an absolute icon and legend of music over the years. Huge hits, like songs like Jolene, of course, 9 to 5. Here's a bit of a trivia for you, Chloe. Do you know what her biggest, most successful song actually was, though? But the twist is, it's usually not her who's known for performing it.
1: I do know, because I found this really, really interesting. But Cher, what is her biggest song?
0: I Will Always Love You. The song made famous by Whitney Houston was actually one of her songs a few decades before. Was like a minor hit, not one of her big ones, just like kind of had a little bit of success. But then Whitney Houston, of course, did an iconic performance of it as part of the soundtrack to The Bodyguard, made it this huge global mega hit. And it was interesting because apparently initially she was a little bit kind of jealous of or upset at the fact that this song that was her song was now more famous because of someone else.
1: Yeah.
0: But she actually then just learned to embrace it, and she's always said, like, she actually really loves Whitney Houston's version of it and thinks she's always done the song justice and kind of, you know, wrestled with that but came to actually love that, you know, the song she wrote has connected with so many people even through someone else's voice.
1: Now, I've known for a long time that Dolly is, I mean, she's a wild card, okay?
0: Yeah.
1: So she's a bit out there, but I do know that she has repeatedly said over the years that faith is central to who she is, what she does, and why she does what she does.
0: Yeah, I love. Have a listen to, this was in an interview where she talked a bit more about it.
2: Well, as I mentioned earlier, my grandpa was a preacher, so my grandpa pastored this little church called the House of Prayer, and so he was a very positive, uplifting person. And I learned to love Jesus, and Jesus learned that Jesus loved me when I was a little bitty kid. And all those things that Mama used to say, you know, that through God all things are possible. I kept all those things kind of tucked away into my subconscious mind and in my heart. And those are the things that have helped me through the years. I never do anything that I don't pray about it. And I always ask God to lead me and to show me and direct me into what I'm doing and to bring all the good and the right people into my life and to take all the bad and good things out and just to kind of guide me to do things that would glorify Him and to uplift mankind. That's my mission.
1: Now, one of the things that I really love about what Dolly decided to do was she wanted to, as she kind of said there, make the world a better place, help people. One of her greatest legacies is the Imagination Library. She started in 1995, inspired by her father who couldn't read or write, and the first book order went to just over 1,700 children in her home county. Now, what it was they... children can receive an age-appropriate book addressed especially to them each month from birth until 5, regardless of income.
0: Wow, that's amazing.
1: So in other words, underprivileged kids that don't have access to books at home, get a book every year until they're 5.
0: That's incredible.
1: It's a small thing, but it's something that is so, I don't know, it's so valuable to thousands and thousands. There's more than 300 million books have gone out worldwide.
0: Yeah, that's incredible. And you hear so many great stories of how she's trying to make a positive impact. I was seeing another video of her talking about her faith and how she credits everything good in her life comes from God. But she said because of that, it's not hers to hold on to It's to try and bless others, and she's definitely lived that out. And look, and we want to say we're not trying to put her on a pedestal.
1: No.
0: You know, there'll be a lot of things she's said and done, and you know, certain ways she talks about her faith that maybe many of us might not agree with everything that that she talks about or whatever. But she's definitely passionate about the role that Jesus plays in her life and that God plays in her life. And I just love seeing her live that out. She's in an age where it feels like every celebrity you're bracing for some kind of scandal about, you know, people that you look up to. She seems to have been someone who has just been genuine and who she is. She wears a heart on her sleeve the whole time.
1: So I think for us sitting here, while we didn't know her personally, it is the end of an era.
0: Yeah.
1: Like, it's one of those figures that, I mean, 95% of people would know, has heard a song or two.
0: Mm.
1: And it's just, there you go. One of country music's greats has passed away.
0: Yeah. Dolly Parton, aged 80, in the words of someone who loved her, who actually was the one who announced it online. They said, it is an honour and mixed with pride and absolute sadness. Dolly has lived in the light and is in the arms of Jesus.
1: Yeah.
0: Love it. Well done. And did you know we actually play a little bit of Dolly Parton?
1: There you go.
0: Here she is, teaming up with Zach Williams. There was Jesus.

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1: Here on the Fresh Start with Aaron and Chloe this morning. 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
2: Yes, Wednesday Whittle hasn't been solved yet. 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
5: In this bulletin, National Cabinet meets today and health authorities concerned by deep fake impersonations. With more, I'm Tracy Weir. The Prime Minister will seek common ground with the states and territories to ensure data centres operate by the same rules. Nelson Scott has details.
6: The PM is keen for a consistent approach when it comes to the development of data centres, which are sprouting up across the country to power our insatiable appetite for artificial intelligence. 165 facilities are already operating and more than 200 are in development. Anthony Albanese will use today's National Cabinet meeting to push for consistency over where a centre is built, along with guardrails over electricity and water use. Queensland and the Northern Territory have raised some concerns, arguing the centres should not be forced to use renewable energy to operate.
5: Nelson Scott. The Australian Medical Association says urgent regulation is needed to ensure people can trust online health information. On Scams Awareness Week, they're calling on the federal government to act urgently on AI-generated deepfakes impersonating trusted health professionals. Federal AMA Vice President, Associate Professor Julian Raitt, says until new regulation is created, Australians should remain suspicious of what's published, particularly on social media.
7: In an environment where very many medical identities are being impersonated, it's very difficult for members of the public to actually discern what's right and wrong in terms of their healthcare. We'd like to see great awareness amongst the public that if there's a problem with the information, they can report it or, of course, check with their local GP to see if it's accurate.
5: The AMA says even their current and former presidents have been impersonated in deep fake videos. American country music legend, actor and philanthropist Dolly Parton has died. The singer was best known for songs including Jolene, Islands in the Stream and the theme for her film 9 to 5. Dolly Parton's nephew shared news of her death on social media. Brian Seaver says his aunt is now at peace.
8: I have imagined the heaviness of this moment but haven't truly felt it until now. It is an honour that is mixed with absolute pride and great sadness. But sadness lies with us. Not with Dolly. Dolly has lived in the light and is in the arms of Jesus, surely met by Carl, her parents, and countless others who have watched her and longed for her to meet them in the heavens.
5: Dolly Parton was 80. Two U.S. Christian police officers are suing the Virginia city of Norfolk and its police chief for a total of $30 million for violating their religious rights. 2 years ago, former soldier Megan Grabow complained about sharing the women's changing room with a transgender recruit. She has since been suspended without pay. Former pastor Martin Powers argued with the police chief over the incident and was fired. The recruit is no longer with the police force. The US Fellowship of Christian Athletes has sued a New Jersey school for shutting down its school club, which had operated for years without incident. The Hopewell Valley School gave in to pressure from atheist activists, but continued LGBT and environment clubs. The school refused to respond to appeals from the Athletes Fellowship, which then opted to sue for violating the Constitution and multiple laws. Turning to sport and in the AFL, All-Australian forward Josh Tracy says Fremantle are feeling confident ahead of finals despite some poor results at the back end of the season. The Dockers have lost two of their last three to the Demons and the Blues. Tracy says it's going to be a big week for the minor premiers.
9: Still got a little bit of time to work through, a little bit of time off, a few big training sessions for the group. I've had a few little tune-ups over the last couple of weeks, which has been really good. And
5: he's joined in the All-Australian squad by teammates Murphy Reid, Shea Bolton, Jordan Clark and Luke Jackson. That's the latest Vision National News. I'm Tracy Weir.
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2: We've got a cloudy day ahead of us today. Very high chance of showers in the Lower Hunter. High chance of showers elsewhere in the region and a possible thunderstorm too. Temperatures reaching 18 to 21 degrees.
1: Well, let's check out what's happening on our roads though this morning. And so far it's been a pretty good start to the day. If you're travelling into Newcastle from the Maitland direction, you have a good run through Taro and Hexham at the moment. Port Stephens to Newey looking good as well. Throughout Newcastle City, no holdups or delays. Heading to Lake Mac and everything looking good. Both sides of the lake, including through the Five Islands. And if you're heading out towards Singleton, no issues on the Hunter Expressway. Out towards Cessnock, looking pretty okay so far this morning as well. And if you're heading out of the region, the M1 is running on time between here and Sydney. As always, do let us know if you come across anything on our roads. Then we can give a heads up to other drivers about you through a text 0435 777 997.
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1: You know what? 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
12: Because mornings are better together.
1: Good morning. Welcome to the show for this morning. If you've just joined us, Aaron and Chloe with you for this wet but wondrous Wednesday.
2: It's definitely letter appropriate, a wet Wednesday. Thank you.
1: Weather, for being alliteration this morning.
2: For being cooperative. Now, look, it is Whittle Wednesday, even though it is wet. That we're going to give you a chance to win a voucher to coffee at Lord's Coffee in a moment. Also, ahead of us, we've got something that's going to make you go, and a whole bunch more today.
1: Yeah, let's kick things off, though, with a little heaven down here.

0: It's Megan Woods and Heaven Down Here. You're on the Fresh Start with Aaron and Chloe this morning.
1: Time to get that brain into order.
2: Riddle me this, riddle me that.
0: It is the Wednesday Whittle. We're giving out a clue now that is referring to the name of a suburb somewhere in the Hunter region. You got to get your thinking caps on and see if you can figure out what name it is this morning.
1: A voucher to Lord's Coffee could be yours. Grab yourself a round of caffeine.
0: Yeah, go and shout a few people. There's enough there to cover you and a few people.
1: Or a brunch, thanks to those guys out there. But we're asking, what suburb in the Hunter region am I? The cryptic clue for this morning is...
0: You'll find Eleanor in the middle of a nut. That's not even our things that make you go,
1: You'll find Eleanor in the middle of a nut.
0: It is referring to the name of a suburb somewhere in the Hunter.
1: If you think you know what it is, give us a call right now. 1300 777 997.

0: drop where you're supposed to be.
1: It's Dan Bremnes and Up Again. You're on the Fresh Start with Aaron and Chloe this morning.
2: The Wednesday Whittle lives to see another half an hour.
1: Yeah, hasn't gone off, so we're going to have to hold on to that one and give you another chance a little bit later on in the show.
2: Now, because our brains are in gear already for the Wednesday Whittle, it's only natural that we pivot it and get our brains thinking in another direction. We've got something that's going to make you go,
3: Things that make you go,
2: Don't say God is silent when your Bible is closed.
1: Oh, ouch. Hit me right in the feels.
2: Got me. A modern way of saying it could be like this. Complaining about God being silent when your Bible is closed is like complaining about not getting texts when your phone is turned off.
1: Oh, it's such a challenge, isn't it? Because this isn't about being judgmental.
2: Nah.
1: It's about the fact that, one of the ways that God speaks to every single one of us, because we've talked before about hearing from God, and there's many different ways people hear, but a universal way is he's given us his Bible.
2: Yes.
1: He's given us the Word of God.
2: Yep.
1: To speak to us each day.
2: Yeah. Imagine if you were trying to describe yourself to someone and you wrote down just like this huge manual, this huge amount of stories of you, and it's like your whole biography, and you're like, here it is. And they're like, no, I don't need to read it. I'm good. I think I'll get a full capture of you just by like standing here looking at you.
1: Yeah.
2: And you're like, no, you'll really understand me if you read my biography, my autobiography, whatever else. No, I'm good. That's like what God's done to us with his Word. It's like, there's so much in there. Now, can I say that this quote got me because I've had my own journey of reading the Bible. Everyone's got different routines that they have. I was super strict growing up. I'm like very, you know me, I'm very like, when I think that something is the right thing to do,
1: I will
2: kill myself to do the right thing. Do you know what I mean? So I was like, okay, the right thing to do is to read my Bible every day. So I did that every day and I prayed. And as I've gotten older, I've continued that habit, but it's more, not so much like have to, it's more like I need to.
1: And if I want to,
2: which is cool because God's helped me grow in that. And sometimes you go through seasons of it's hard and sometimes it's easier, but God's helped me become better at it, right? So I've had this season, I finished a book that I was reading in the Bible, and then I was like, I didn't know what to read next. I was kind of flipping around. I'm like, I have recently started a Bible plan.
1: Oh, look at you go.
2: I have always disliked Bible plans because I feel like someone's forcing me to do it. On their schedule. I'm too rebellious for that.
1: Such a Chloe thing to say.
2: I'll do it. I know it's good. I'll do it in my own timing. I'm like literally day 5 or something into this Bible plan.
1: Is this like a read the Bible in a year?
2: Yeah.
1: Right. Okay. So it's not like a series of devotionals. It's like read it in a year.
2: Yeah. And it's big chunks. So like 4 or 5 chapters a day. It's not for everyone. Okay. But it is like I'm enjoying it, but I'm only on day 5. And I'm super reticent to say that I'm doing it because I'm really scared that you're going to remember in a month's time. You're going to ask me and I'll be like, that dropped off a while back.
1: Hey, look, I'm not going to be too judgmental because I think I'm about like at least a decade into my read the Bible in a year plan.
2: So, I mean, hey, you can jump onto your Bible app because that's where I'm doing it. I'm audio Bibling instead of.
1: Oh, okay. I'm using cool, you get to listen to it.
2: Well, I've found that my routine used to be that I would take like, you know, time in the morning before I came in. But then the show started a half an hour early and I was like, I can't get up before 4:50. Like I've got to set a limit. So now and that's where it kind of fell off a little bit. I had to find a new routine.
1: Yeah. So in relation to our quote that we had this morning, it's a bit of a challenging quote, which is, you know, about, you know, hey, you can't say God is silent when our Bibles are closed. So you've talked about it being this routine thing. And I think there's an element where sometimes reading the Bible can feel like a slog or a chore because there are bits of the Bible that don't feel like they're speaking to us. But have you found that reading it more, you feel like God has spoken to you through it?
2: it's amazing how God can speak through anything in his word.
1: Yeah.
2: Like even like the genealogies, which, you know, you might read them once and be like, well, man, I just needed to get through that. And
1: I don't care who begat who.
2: The next time you're like, oh, look at that name. And then, oh, this thing here. And it's like,
1: the person
2: whoa.
1: I read about over there, yeah.
2: It is interesting because in the Bible, it talks about having ears to hear. And it's a funny thing when you can read something and you just know, I don't have ears to hear today. But the Bible says repeatedly, it says seven times in the Gospels actually, that we would have ears to hear. Yep. And so my prayer for myself, whenever I read my Bible, is that I would have the ears to hear it, right? To be open, to be able to go, okay, I'm ready. So maybe that's a prayer that you can pray if you're really struggling, if it's like, oh, it's just such hard work, that you would have ears to hear and get a little bit more energy and motivation to get back into reading your Bible.
1: Yeah, if you've been wanting to hear from God, or if you feel like I'm stuck in a place at the moment, I'm stuck in a moment, I don't know what to do, maybe give God the opportunity to speak to you. He can speak to you in all kinds of ways, but one way that is universal to us all is that he has given us his word, where you can get encouragement, you can get a wisdom, you can get advice, and of course you can get connected to Jesus. What's our quote again?
2: Don't say God is silent when your Bible is closed.
3: Things that make you Things that make you go. Things that make you go.
1: Well, I mean, Chloe, there's really only one song I could play after that. It's Dusty Bibles from Josiah Queen. You're on The Fresh Start this morning. Something to ponder on as we jump into some music as soon as the system actually kicks in. We need to keep talking because our system is not working at the moment.
2: It has frozen. Yes.
1: I really hate that. I felt like that was a perfect transition into that.
2: It really was. You did so well just then.
1: It was such a good thought that we just want to sit and ponder on it even more.
2: No, now we need a minute of silent reflection. Because it was such a good
1: I will add to it, and apologies if you're thinking, going, guys, you've talked about it, but we're just getting our system back up and running here. But I did want to add to it, actually, sure. Just a little thing. I don't think it needed to be added, but whilst we've got the time, you know, like, how often do you find yourself having a conversation with someone and you're like, you know, it was in the email I sent you. Do you ever wonder if, like, sometimes God's like that? We're like, God, what do you want me to do in this situation? And he's like, I've already written it down for you. It's in the Bible. Check your emails.
2: Check your emails. Check your Bible.
1: Here it is. This is Dusty Bibles from Josiah Queen.

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0: That's Phil Wickham and Homesick for Heaven. 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
1: It is good to be with you. 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
4: In stories making news, rules governing the growth of data centres in Australia are today due to be discussed at a meeting of National Cabinet. The Prime Minister is pushing for a consistent approach when it comes to location, energy and water use. Hearings for the Royal Commission into Anti-Semitism will finish today, a few days early, with witness availability given among the reasons. Former Labor Senator Stephen Conroy has labelled the suburban rail loop as a dog of a project. He's urging the Victorian Premier, Ben Carroll, to slash as much of the project as possible. Labor has announced multiple aspects of the project will be scaled back to save $2 billion. Legendary singer, cultural icon and philanthropist Dolly Parton has died at the age of 80. Her family say while it is a sad day, it is comforting to know Dolly is with Jesus now. Sport, and in Test cricket, Sri Lanka is 8 for 265 at stumps on day 3 of the second test against India. That's the news and sport headlines. I'm Tracy Weir. More details soon.
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0: Oh, is there anything worse than doing life admin?
1: How about doing life admin when you're sick?
0: Oh my goodness, even worse.
1: That's why it's good to know that Piggott's Pharmacy can issue leave certificates for up to 2 days.
0: Oh, amazing. So no more trying to book in with a doctor just because you've had a day off work.
1: So if you're unwell or caring for someone who is, it's quick and easy to sort out. Just ask Piggott's.
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0: and things have been running fairly smoothly so far, and looks like you should have a good run if you're heading into Newey via from Maitland via the New England Highway, starting to build a little bit in Taro. Now, it's not going to slow you down too much at the moment, but it is building, so we'll keep an eye on that as it continues this morning. Also, a bit of traffic at the moment as you come in towards Heatherbrae, coming southbound from Raymond Terrace there on the Pacific Highway. It looks like it's due to an accident there at Heatherbrae, accident involving two vehicles just near Kingston Parade. Again, that's southbound, affecting traffic, basically backed up past Masonite Road on the Pacific Highway there near Raymond Terrace and Heatherbrae. If you are travelling from Port Stephens, you should have a good run into Newey. Throughout Newcastle City itself, a couple of hot spots on the inner city bypass through Garden Suburb and downtown around Hamilton and Newcastle West. And as you come in off the Hunter Expressway, Cameron Park, a little bit of traffic there as well. Now, Lake Mac, good news, running on time this morning, starting to build over the Five Islands. At this stage, you might have a bit of a delay as you get to the end of the Five Islands run, but otherwise not too bad. But again, we will keep an eye on that because it is starting to build. The Hunter Expressway looking good in both directions between Singleton and Newey. Out towards Cessnock looking A-OK. And if you're heading out of the region between here and Sydney, you should have a good run on the M1. As always, let us know if you come across anything on our roads. We can give a heads up to other drivers about. Shoot through a text 0435 777 997.
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0: Welcome back to The Fresh Start. If you've just joined us, Aaron and Chloe with you on this wondrous but wet Wednesday.
4: Yes, it's also Whittle Wednesday.
0: Sorry, I want to take back my earlier statement. I want to flip it around because I said wondrous but wet, as though the wet is taking away from the wondrous. I'm going to do it the other way. It's a wet but wondrous day.
4: Oh, I know everyone was outraged when you first said it, that now, don't worry.
0: It's just a change of perspective. It might be wet, but it is still a wondrous day.
4: And we want to send you to go get some caffeine at Lord's Coffee. All you got to do is tell us what suburb in the Hunter region a cryptic clue is describing.
0: Yes, so we're going to give that out this morning. Are we going to give it out now?
4: Why not?
0: Okay, let's do it. So this is our Wednesday Whittle, and our clue for this morning is this.
4: You'll find Eleanor in the middle of a nut. You'll find Eleanor in the middle of a nut. Mm. That's the cryptic clue. What suburb in the Hunter region am I?
0: Yes, our lines are open right now. You can call 1-300-777-997. That's 1-300-777-997. If you think you know what the answer is, with thanks to Lord's Coffee Supply, coffee vouchers up for grabs. You could go there for some brunch. You could shout a few people as well. 1-300-777-997.

0: That is Corey Asbury and Outsing the Angels. You're on the Fresh Start this morning, and we're doing this.
1: Riddle me this, riddle me that.
0: We are giving out a cryptic clue. It is referencing the name of a suburb somewhere in the Hunter region. I tell you what, I was very pleased this morning with this one because I thought, oh, this is going to be a bit of a head scratcher. Turns out, a lot of heads being scratched. It's not.
2: It's not helping. There's no one solving it.
0: A lot of red scalps out there, obviously, at the moment.
2: Still scratching.
0: 1-300-777-997. Lines are open now if you want to have a crack at our Wednesday riddle today. The clue is
2: you'll find Eleanor in the middle of a nut. You'll find Eleanor in the middle of the nut of a nut. What suburb in the Hunter region am I?
0: Yes. Let us know. 1-300-777-997. And look, just have a crack at it. You never know. Never know. There's a couple of, I mean, there's obviously clues in there. The whole thing's a clue. But I'm sure
2: one of those. It's one of those cryptic ones. Well, it's a cryptic clue, as we've said, but it is
0: almost a crossword cryptic clue.
2: It's straight from the brain of Aaron. This is. I feel like I do the easy ones, and maybe Aaron does the harder ones.
0: Well, we say that sometimes I've done it. It's gone off straight away. But look, give us a call 1-300-777-997 this morning, and let us know if you can solve it. You'll find Eleanor in the middle of a nut. We'll give you a chance to call now, 1-300-777-997.

0: That is Crowder and Forgiven. You're on the Fresh Start with Aaron and Chloe this morning. We're doing this.
1: Riddle me this, riddle me that.
0: And, of course, our clue for this morning, Chloe, is...
2: You'll find Eleanor in the middle of a nut.
0: Now, we've got Michelle on the line this morning. Good morning, Michelle. How's your brain going on this Wednesday morning?
3: It's going okay, but it's not feeling very confident.
0: You know what? It doesn't matter. It's all about having a crack, as we like to say. A bit of nut pun there as part of our clue. But, hey, Michelle, what do you think the answer to our Wednesday riddle is?
3: My guess is Kersley.
0: Kersley. All right. Run us through the thinking through this one.
3: In the middle of a nut is a kernel. And mm-hmm. I was trying to figure out how Eleanor could come into it. And I'm just thinking in the middle of Eleanor is Lee. So Kersley.
0: Oh, okay.
2: Oh, my goodness.
0: That is some good pairing there. I really like, too, you've managed to bring in both the nut and the name. Michelle, it is not correct, but don't be down on yourself. That was a really great guess.
2: That's the kind of thinking is that's required to solve this one.
0: Yeah.
2: So you're on the right track
0: You're definitely on the right track there, Michelle, but good guess anyway, hey?
3: No problem. Thanks, guys.
0: No worries. You have a great day. I like that. She's thinking about the name Eleanor a bit differently, which you might need to do for this one. So it's not Kersley. We'll cross that one off the list. What's the clue again?
2: You'll find Eleanor in the middle of a nut.
0: Okay. Well, we'll give you another opportunity after 8 to have a go. But if you do think you know it, you can give us a call now, 1-300-777-997. Otherwise, we're going to move on and give you another shot at it after 8. The coffee voucher's up for grabs with thanks to Lord's Coffee Supply.
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0: 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You're on The Fresh Start with Aaron and Chloe. We're doing this morning.
1: Riddle me this, riddle me that.
2: Tough one today. We give you a cryptic clue. You got to ring in and solve it. Tell us which suburb in the Hunter region that clue is describing. You walk away with a voucher for a round of coffee thanks to Lord's Coffee. Now, we've got someone on the line who thinks they've solved it.
0: I believe it's David. Are you there?
3: How are you?
0: Yeah, good, good. How are you on this Wednesday morning? Well, now, we've put out our clue here this morning.
2: You'll find Eleanor in the middle of a nut. David, what suburb in the Hunter region am I?
3: I was thinking it was Pelican.
0: Pelican. All right. Run us through. What do you think? Why do you think it's Pelican?
3: L is short for
0: Eleanor. L is short for Eleanor. Yep. So L is short for Eleanor.
2: Yes.
0: Not elephant. Why do you think elephant?
2: I don't know.
0: L is short for Ellie. And of course, Eleanor, sorry. And pecan is a type of nut. I don't know, Chloe. That seems like pretty good logic.
2: That seems like something that the way that you would think, Aaron.
0: It's exactly the way I would think because it's exactly
2: He's
0: the right
2: got
0: answer.
2: It. He's got it.
0: Well done, woo-hoo! David.
2: Line's not great, but we presume he's celebrating manically on the other side of this.
0: Yeah.
2: Now, just give you a heads up, there was no way I was guessing this one.
0: Yeah.
2: It took Aaron a couple of goes to explain it to me.
0: So Ellie is short for Eleanor, and it's in the middle of the word pecan, pelican.
2: Pecan nut.
0: Pecan
2: so when
0: nut.
2: You say that you'll find Eleanor, Ellie, in the middle of a nut pecan, you get pelican. We'll get you to hold the line, David.
0: Yeah,
2: we'll grab some details from you and send out your prize. But well done. Another whittle solved.
0: How'd you go at home with that one? Were you yelling at the radio? Yes, that's what it is. Anyway, we'll do it again next Wednesday. Big thank you to Lord's Coffee Supply for their supplying us some vouchers to give away. Amazing. Check them out in Waratah and in Hamilton as well. But David will be able to go and grab some coffee and some food or shout a few people some coffees as well.
2: Another whittle coming to you next Wednesday.
0: Now, to take us to the news, big news this morning from the world of music. An icon has passed away. The legendary Dolly Parton has passed away at the age of 80. And so we're paying a bit of tribute to her this morning. Did you know she's done a whole bunch of collaborations with some of our favourite Christian artists? Here's her work with Blessing Offer. This is called Somebody's Child.

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2: In this bulletin, a memorial service for slain police officers and state and territory leaders meeting today. With more, I'm Tracy Weir. The Prime Minister will seek common ground with the states and territories to ensure data centres operate by the same rules. Here's Nelson Scott.
3: The PM is keen for a consistent approach when it comes to the development of data centres, which are sprouting up across the country to power our insatiable appetite for artificial intelligence. 165 facilities are already operating and more than 200 are in development. Anthony Albanese will use today's National Cabinet meeting to push for consistency over where a centre is built, along with guardrails over electricity and water use. Queensland and the Northern Territory have raised some concerns, arguing the centres should not be forced to use renewable energy to operate.
2: Nelson Scott. The Royal Commission into Anti-Semitism is due to wrap up its public hearings today. The inquiry was expected to run until the end of the week, but witness availability is one of the reasons it's wrapping up early. The opposition says the commission should be extended to hear from more witnesses. Grieving families and officers will today gather to honour two police officers murdered by fugitive Desi Freeman a year ago today. A service will be held in Bright in Victoria to unveil a memorial for fallen officers Detective Leading Senior Constable Neil Thompson and Senior Constable Vadim Devart Hutter, who were killed while delivering a search warrant in Porepunkah. Senior police, including the Chief Commissioner and Acting Commander Peter Barrett, among those paying tribute.
4: He was compassionate. He was genuine. He cared and he took time to connect.
2: Yesterday, hundreds gathered as a monument was unveiled to honour the officers in Wangaratta. Overseas, a tornado has torn through villages in southern France, injuring more than 40 people. Thousands of households are without electricity. And China has vowed to retaliate against potential US sanctions targeting its trade with Iran, insisting its commercial ties with Tehran are legal. The threat follows Washington's declaration of an economic crackdown on foreign entities doing business with Iran. Currently, China buys as much as 90% of Iran's oil. This comes ahead of planned talks between Donald Trump and the Chinese President Xi Jinping next month. Christian futurist Mal Fletcher says believers should not worry about any threat from AI. His new book, titled Revive, Daily Recharge for the Curious Soul, focuses on equipping Christians to be future-friendly and proactive against any perceived technological threat. He told Vision Radio it's a challenge that needs to be tackled from a Christian worldview perspective.
5: An appearance of intelligence in a machine doesn't necessarily indicate the presence of human intelligence, or certainly not human consciousness. So as a Christian futurist, I'm saying to people, look, artificial and superintelligence, which is the goal for many techies today, where human intelligence is surpassed by machines. I don't think that's here yet. I don't think it's coming anytime soon.
2: He advises Christians to get on with life with a very proactive attitude. To sport, and in the NRL, the West's Tigers are looking to throw another spanner in the works ahead of the finals after upsetting the Roosters in the last round. Their final two games will see them play the eighth-placed Cowboys on Saturday evening before taking on the minor premiership contenders, Penrith. Fullback Jerome Buller says they've got nothing to lose.
6: So we've got a big two games, two good teams as well. I think Cowboys are fighting for the eighth, so yeah, hopefully we can put on a big performance.
2: A huge boost for the Roosters with fullback James Tedesco returning from injury for Saturday night's game with the Dolphins. That's the latest Vision National News. I'm Tracy Weir.
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8: Cloudy today and rainy and even possibly a bit thunderstormy. That's your forecast. Temperatures reaching 18 to 21 degrees.
7: Well, let's check out what's happening on our roads this morning. Things are getting busier now through Taro. Mostly the portion where John Renshaw Drive meets up. Starts to clear up there as you head towards the Hexham Bridge. Bit of a wait to get over the Hexham Bridge though. I think a bit of a knock-on effect from an earlier accident. The accident's cleared up, but a fair bit of traffic backed up well past Tomago Road. So if you are heading in that direction, there will be a little bit of wait to get over the bridge. If you're travelling from Port Stephens, a bit of a slowdown through Fern Bay at the moment. It looks like on Nelson Bay Road, mostly as you approach Seaside Boulevard there backed up almost all the way to the other side of Seaside Boulevard. So Fern Bay there, a little bit of a slowdown. Throughout Newcastle City, patchy run from Wallsend through Jesmond, and looks like that will be a longer journey this morning. And as you come off the Hunter Expressway, bit of traffic in towards Cameron Park, plus on the inner city bypass through Garden Suburb and the Pacific Highway through Adamstown Heights and Merriweather Heights, looking quite busy this morning. Heading to Lake Mac and the Five Islands, pretty typical, but as you come out of Booragul, hit the first street roundabout and then you'll hit some heavy traffic. So definitely allow extra travel time this morning. Hunter Expressway, good news there, all running on time. No issues out towards Singleton or Cessnock. And if you are heading out of the region, the M1 Pacific Motorway is looking good between here and Sydney. As always, though, you guys are eyes and ears on the road. If you see something we can share with others, send through a text to 0435 777 997.
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7: You know what? 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
8: Yes, good to be hanging out with you today. Now, look, there has been some really big news in the music industry today.
7: A huge icon, Dolly Parton, has passed away at the age of 80. One of those people where, I don't know, like, you know, no one lives forever, but you kind of just, she's just always been there. She's been a star for so long. It just kind of feels weird that it's like, oh, she's passed away.
8: Yeah, we're going to be talking about it. We've got a whole lot to do this morning, but stay tuned. For now, we're going to head to a song, Evergreen by Rend Collective.

0: Evergreen.
1: That is Ran Collective and Evergreen. You're on the Fresh Start with Aaron and Chloe this morning.
2: Just going to take a detour into country land for a moment. We are, you know what, celebrating the life of Dolly Parton.
1: Yeah, big news overnight. She has passed away at the age of 80. She's one of those icons where, you know, she's, I feel like there'd be very few people who would have no idea who she is.
2: Yeah.
1: Even though she hasn't really put out like a big hit song in a long time, she's just been one of those like staples, and maybe her big hits over the years were so iconic that, you know, everyone kind of remembers her.
2: Yeah, for sure.
1: Yeah. Here's a bit of a fun fact though.
2: Yes?
1: Because if you were to list her, you know, her most iconic songs, or you'd say this one, 9 to 5. Maybe like Jolene.
2: Yeah. I love the song Jolene.
1: Do you know what her biggest song actually wasn't a song that she did release herself, but it actually didn't become a hit until someone else released it?
2: Yeah, right.
1: And it was actually this one.
2: See if you can recognise this quickly.
1: I mean, so far it's just fairly standard country. Here we go. For all the country fans out there.
2: This is for you.
3: Should stay.
2: Do you know what song it is, guys?
3: I would only be in.
2: You might recognize it with a more Whitney Houston tone.
1: It's I Will Always Love You. She actually released that in like 1970 something. It was a very minor hit for her. Kind of a lot of people forgot about it. And then in the 90s, of course, Whitney Houston released her version for The Bodyguard.
2: There'll be some people out there that are like, I prefer this one to a Whitney Houston one. Here's some more fun facts about Dolly. She once entered a Dolly Parton lookalike competition without revealing who she was. But she exaggerated her hair, her makeup, and received the least applause and didn't win.
1: You're not Dolly enough, Dolly.
2: She first performed at the Grand Old Opry when she was 13.
1: Wow.
2: That's like something people aim for as a pinnacle in their career.
1: There are people who are like, I want to work to eventually get to perform there. She starts her career there. That's amazing.
2: She has created something called an imagination library, which will be one of her legacies that she leaves behind. She created this club after seeing her dad go through not being able to read or write and the effects that that had on him and his life. She wanted to give kids a head start to write, so she made this fund and opened it up to people worldwide where they would be sent a book every year of their life up until 5 years old. Free books going out across the world. We're
1: That's
2: talking
1: amazing.
2: Millions of books.
1: Wow, what a legacy she's left behind. She seems to be one of those people who you don't hear anyone say a bad word about her. Like, yeah, there's so many scandal-ridden things, where especially when people pass away, it's like, well, actually this and this is revealed. But she seems to be like she's a very honest, you know, her rough edges were always out there for people to see, but just seems to be a fairly genuine person. Now, of course, we don't know her, but everything that we see about her. And maybe another fact you didn't know about her is actually that her faith has been a really integral and important part of her life.
2: She frequently has talked about what God means to her.
4: Well, as I mentioned earlier, my grandpa was a preacher, so my grandpa pastored this little church called the House of Prayer, and so he was a very positive, uplifting person, and I learned to love Jesus, and Jesus learned that Jesus loved me when I was a little bitty kid, and all those things that Mama used to say, you know, that through God all things are possible. I kept all those things kind of tucked away into my subconscious mind and in my heart, and those are the things that have helped me through the years. I never do anything that I don't pray about it, and I always ask God to lead me and to show me and direct me into what I'm doing and to bring all the good and the right people into my life and to take all the bad and good things out and just to kind of guide me to do things that would glorify him and to uplift mankind. That's my mission.
2: She's a real wild card, Dolly Parton, celebrating her life today. Now, in recent years, she's decided to collaborate with a number of Christian artists.
1: Yeah. My wife just texted me another fun fact.
2: Yes.
1: So she wrote this song and the song Jolene, one of the biggest songs of her career, all in one day.
2: Wow, what a day, hey?
1: What a hit maker. What an imagine if she was like, oh, I'm not going to go to work today. Anyway.
2: So she's collaborated with a number of Christian artists. One that you'll know is For King and Country. She recorded a track with them, one of their big hits, God Only Knows.

0: The legend that is Dolly Parton, teaming up with our very own For King and Country there.
1: Recognising and celebrating her life with the news that she's passed away just fresh hot off the press.
0: Yeah, age of 80. And I know she'll be missed by many, but she's leaving behind a great legacy as well. You're on The Fresh Start this morning. Have you got a favourite Dolly Parton song? We'd love to know. I'm sure there's some Dolly fans out there. You can text through to 0435 777 997.
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1: Aaron faints in an optometrist. Jeff passes out when he falls off a cliff. Same, same.
0: Yeah, okay, that's pretty impressive on his part, for sure.
2: And with great Christian music all day. Speaking life.
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8: Yeah. It's for everybody that's been down, but you didn't stay down.

0: and Tadashi. All joy, no stress. You're on the Fresh Start with Aaron and Chloe this morning. Now, Chloe, we're just reflecting on, of course, the big news, the passing of musical icon Dolly Parton at the age of 80. She's one of those people where I think you'd be hard-pressed to find someone who hasn't heard of her.
1: Yeah, he doesn't know it. Now, Vicky has fond memories of Dolly Parton. What's your favourite Dolly Parton track, Vicky?
2: Well, one that I love from possibly my early childhood years or teen years is The Coat of Many Colours. And she talks about a coat that her mother made for her. And I don't know if it's based on fact or not, but it's such a beautiful story. It's one of those ones when you listen to it, you think, oh, I could almost cry. It's such a lovely, emotional song. And she likens it to the coat of colours that Joseph wore.
1: Yeah.
2: So, yeah, it's got that little underlying, you know, Christian theme in there. So, which, of course, obviously stems from her faith.
1: Yeah, and it's interesting, Vicky, because you're not the only one who likes that one the most. That was actually Dolly's favourite track of her own.
0: Aww.
1: Yeah, out of the 3,000 she wrote, she liked that one, but the best because it is her own true story of when her mum made her a coat. And, yeah, it was like while sewing it, her mum told her the story of Joseph and his special coat.
2: Yeah, there we go. So it is true. I wondered that. But anyway, I think you should play it.
0: I'll see if we can find it. Might be a little bit outside of our normal one, but yeah, that's a great one this morning, Vicky.
1: Yeah.
0: Thank you so much for sharing that and sharing those special memories with us.
2: Yeah, thank you. And it's good to know that Dolly's with her saviour now, and I bet she's heard those beautiful words, well done, good and faithful servant.
1: Yeah.
2: So she's rejoicing.
0: Yeah.
1: Celebrating Dolly Parton today.
0: Yeah, incredible. We're going to head to the news and sport, but hey, if you have a favourite Dolly song, let us know. 0435 777 997. Right now, though, it's time for the news.
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5: In stories making news, country music legend Dolly Parton has died at the age of 80. The cultural icon is being celebrated for her talent, compassion and work ethic during a 60-year career which touched the lives of millions. Ms. Parton often credited her faith for guiding her throughout her life. Rules governing the growth of data centres in Australia are today due to be discussed at a meeting of National Cabinet. The Prime Minister is pushing for a consistent approach when it comes to location, energy and water use. States and territories will also talk about the gun buyback scheme and progress on a national plan to deal with domestic violence. The Royal Commission into Anti-Semitism is due to wrap up its public hearings today. The inquiry was expected to run until the end of this week, but witness availability is one of the reasons it's wrapping up early. To sport, and in the AFL, Max Gawn has become the first person to receive a 9th All-Australian selection. The Melbourne great also named captain of the side. That's the news and sport headlines. I'm Tracy Weir. More details soon.
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1: We've got a cloudy day ahead of us today. High chance of rain across the region. Possible thunderstorm too. Temperatures maxing out between 18 and 21 degrees.
0: Well, let's check out what's happening on our roads this morning. And look, it's been a busy morning. I wonder if it is partially because it has been wet. Hopefully that means people are driving more carefully. Make sure you drive to the conditions. But at the moment through Taro, quite heavy. And look, that is a result of an accident at Hexham there. Just before you get to the Hexham Bridge, looks like an accident involving two cars. One of the two lanes is closed there. So at the moment, heavy traffic from where John Renshaw Drive meets up. Quite heavy all the way through as it cuts down to one lane for a bit. Also, still a bit of a way to get over the Hexham Bridge backed up past Tomago Road. Port Stephens to Newey, slowing down at Fern Bay at the moment. Quite busy between both the entrances to Fern Bay, Seaside Boulevard, both ends of it looking quite busy end-to-end there as you travel on Nelson Bay Road. Throughout Newcastle City itself, a patchy run from Wallsend through Jesmond, also in the inner city bypass through Garden Suburb towards the hospital there, and downtown just looking at its regular busyness at the moment. The Five Islands starting to ease a bit, but about halfway across the Five Islands, you'll hit some heavy traffic, so allow extra travel time there. The other side of the lake looking pretty good. Out towards Singleton, all clear on the Hunter Expressway and New England Highway. Also looking good out towards Cessnock. And if you're heading out of the region, the M1 Pacific Motorway running on time. Please, though, if you do come across anything, we can give a heads up to other drivers.

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3: 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Welcome to The Fresh Start. If you've just joined us, great to have you with us on this wet but wondrous Wednesday.
4: Now, look, I'm interested in the new technology coming out. Some inventions that have taken our fancy we wanted to share with you. We're going to bring you crazy new tech next.

0: You're on the Fresh Start with Aaron and Chloe on this wet and wondrous Wednesday. We hope that your day is going well so far. Now, Chloe, it is a new crazy world we live in. There's a lot of talk around tech and inventions, but we want to bring some of our favourites to you in a little segment we like to call...
1: I can't believe this crazy new technology.
2: New inventions that have taken our fancy. What have you got for me today, Aaron?
0: Well, I tell you what, we're heading straight to the loo. This morning, I genuinely really love this technology. It is called the Vovo Smart Toilet Neo. And it's not one of those like crazy tech ones where, you know, it sprays and does all the crazy things like you can find in Japan. This one actually takes the smart toilet even further for your health. It has technology designed to analyze urine when you use the toilet. Ooh. And it's designed to look at health indicators and record the results so you can be tracked over time. So the concept is particularly aimed at health monitoring for older people. And rather than, you know, remembering to perform tests all the time, it actually just means ongoing, you can kind of go and it'll track things, obviously, that urine can track, things like blood levels, so blood sugar levels and things like that. But the idea being that it can give you a bit of a report. So if you have an issue and you go to a doctor, sure, you might go and get tests, but you can actually go and also, here's what my toilet had to say.
2: But my toilet said.
0: Yes, Dr. Lou sent me
2: it's
0: here.
2: It's the new Google. There you go. So Vovo Smart Toilet. I don't mind it.
0: What do you got for me?
2: So this is a bit of an odd one, but I

0: remember one of the key things of getting my babies to sleep was putting them in this little swing, or like electric swing thing, and it go side to side and it would softly rock them to sleep.
1: Rock-a-bye baby.
0: Essentially, they've made that for adults. So basically, the bed physically rocks from side to side, specifically designed to recreate the gentle movement used to settle a baby. Mm. So basically, you are rocked to sleep like a baby, and I don't mind that idea. Would you like that?
1: You know what? I wouldn't mind it.
0: I like rocking chairs.
1: Yeah.
0: And I like hammocks that kind of move side to side.
1: I love a hammock. I've had a hammock for years and never had it set up. But you know when we're going to go to the park with the kids, my favourite is, you know that new type of swing where it's a big circle with like rope done as though it's almost like netting or spiderweb type thing? I love when I have an excuse to go, come on kids, I'll hop on with you, and just lying on that, looking up at the sky, going back and forth. I think I'd be well into this.
0: Well, all you need is 20 grand and it's yours.
1: Oh. And can I rig this myself somehow?
0: This is the part of the equation that makes it a little harder. But it's an interesting invention that I think I quite like it.
1: Okay, so a rock-a-bye bed or a toilet that keeps a track of how your health is going. A great night, I guess, would be, you need to go to the toilet in the middle of the night. You get out of your rocking bed.
0: Oh, I actually hadn't thought about how to get in and out of it. If you need to go to the toilet, help, let me off.
1: Could you also, you know, it would also be good if you've got like a snoring partner, is you just rock the bed a little more and it tips them on their side and stops them snoring. No more elbowing them or nudging them. This is great.
0: Solving more problems than we even thought.
1: Let us know, what would be your pick of those? Would you want the bed, the rocking, swinging bed, or a toilet that could keep a track of your health? Text through 0435 777 997.

0: Lads for King and Country and the proof of your love. You're on the Fresh Start with Aaron and Chloe this morning.
1: Have you ever been to a book club?
0: You know what? I've always wanted to. But I feel like I'd be the person who'd turn up super keen to talk about the book that I hadn't actually read.
1: Just there for the social.
0: Yeah. I do love the idea of reading books, and I do love the idea of a book club maybe as a way to motivate.
1: Now, slowly but surely, there are lots of places that were once traditional spots to connect with others are disappearing. There's less communal spaces, but there's this new thing called Tough Guy Book Club that's helping Australian men reconnect. This has taken me by surprise. Apparently, it is growing in popularity. There's some popping up all across regional areas of Australia, and it's filling a social gap left behind in regional communities.
0: That's
1: it's
0: amazing.
1: Men gathering over book clubs.
0: Do I have to be a tough guy to go? I wouldn't describe myself as a tough guy.
1: I love how they're already getting defensive, even in the name of the book club.
0: It's like, it's a book club, but we're tough.
1: We are tough. We like books, but we are tough. Yes. It's very interesting that it is growing in popularity.
0: You know, it was really interesting in high school for our English classes, and you might have experienced this as well, when they divided up, they actually divided our classes into guys and girls. And that was actually because what they found was that when you had guys and girls together, a lot of the girls would speak up on their thoughts on whatever you were reading about or whatever, and a lot of the guys would stay more silent. But when you actually separated them, guys felt like they could share their thoughts on, you know, what they thought about the book or what they thought this or that meant, and not just default to it kind of being a female thing. I loved it. You know, I really loved that it was like, great, we're a guy, you know, room full of guys discussing whatever book we're meant to be studying at the time. And I think there is something about creating spaces for men where you can kind of go, yeah, I can just share what I feel. I'm not worried about being embarrassed or needing to impress anyone. I can just be... Yeah, I like reading.
1: This is the quote from one of the organisers. It says, you can go to a pub every single night of the week, but if you're just looking at the football, listening to a cover band and playing pokies, you're not really meeting people in your community. How you do that is you've got to have big conversations about things that are important. Why sit around talking about the weather at the pub when you can read The Count of Monte Cristo and discuss revenge with your neighbours?
0: Yeah, I mean, we have a chat with Russ Matthews each week about film and how film can be used to start conversations. I mean, books are a great way as well. I am kind of picturing those conversations, though. Maybe it is both. It's like, oh, mate, how'd the Knights go on the weekend? Oh, no, a bit of a loss. I know. Kalen Ponga, oh, not a bad effort. By the way, what'd you think of the new Jack Reacher novel?
1: Well,
0: some really great undertones there of around vengeance and justice I thought were really good.
1: So Tough Guy Book Club now has 60 regional chapters, right? So that's about 1,200 men.
0: Wow.
1: I'm talking, this is actually a thing. Isn't it crazy? Now, we are so on board with the trends and the things that are going, you know, at the moment.
0: Because fingers on the pulse.
1: We are, in fact, headed to a bookstore tomorrow.
0: Now, you don't need to be a tough guy to come and join us, though. You can come along and join us for our special live broadcast to celebrate Book Week from Coorong at Warners Bay.
1: It's going to be a whole lot of fun, a lot of prizes, giveaways. Come dressed up. You'll go in the draw to win a special big major prize.
0: Yeah, which we're really excited about. Plus, we're going to be hiding bookmarks all through the store as well. And if you find one of the hidden bookmarks, instantly win a prize.
1: Yeah, we're going to be there, Aaron and I, live broadcasting from 10 until 1. The team's going to be there from 9, though.
0: Yep.
1: So make sure you head along to Warners Bay Coorong Bookstore.
0: If you've got young kids, great opportunity. Maybe they can pick out a book for themselves, if they've never, especially if they've never been to a bookstore or something. Maybe you do homeschooling. I know there's some homeschool groups that might be coming along as well. Or if you're just free during the day and you want to see us, we'll be there. So the broadcast from 10 till 1, but everything kicks off from 9, including the special competition where you could start winning prizes from 9 a.m.
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0: That is Loop Cycle from the Grey Havens. You're on the Fresh Start with Aaron and Chloe this morning.
1: It does feel like an era has ended. The news of Dolly Parton's passing away. And it's like, oh, she was such an iconic figure, a real wild card. Loved Jesus, but was just something else, wasn't she?
0: She was one of those people. And I feel like everyone has someone like this in their life. It feels like they could just get away with saying whatever and you go, oh, aren't they wonderful?
1: Yeah.
0: So cheeky.
1: Yeah. I love this. It's come in. Christine said, I saw Dolly Parton twice.
0: Cool.
1: Wow. She's so funny and a fabulous performer. She took the Mickey out of her big bust hair and lips on stage and would say, takes a lot of work. Oh, you want to
0: get it in the voice? Takes a lot of work to look this good.
1: Very sad news, R.I.P. Dolly. Such a generous, kind servant. Because we have, I talked about it this morning, that she really wanted to put Christ at the centre of everything that she did. Like, that really was something that she promoted, that I pray for, asking for direction. I want Jesus to be in the things that I do. Yeah. And
0: I was listening to her talk a bit about it because she's, you know, she's had people say to her, like, why don't you talk about religion? Because she's not, like, I don't know if you'd label her Christian singer in the sense that she's not putting out, you know, lots of worship albums or things like that. She's put out gospel albums before. She's collaborated with Christian artists. We're going to play one in a moment. But she's, you know, she talks about the fact that she's like, my faith is so just a core of who I am that it just, you know, I can't not talk about it. Even if she's like, so no, I'm not here telling you how to live or how to bash you over the head with it or anything. She's just like, it's part of what drives me. So I share it when it comes up. Yeah, that's amazing. But I think seeing it even more, like she does talk about it, but seeing even more in her actions and how she lived, like incredible generosity. She actually credits like so much of her like philanthropic work as being because of her faith. Like, she's like, God's blessed me with lots of stuff, but he hasn't blessed me for me to hold on to it. I do it to give it to others.
1: Now, it's significant to note that her husband, who she had been married to for nearly 59 years,
0: wow,
1: died last year.
0: Yeah.
1: So you can kind of see that often happens with couples that are really close and have been together for such a long time that, you know, one might follow the other. But yes, 80 years old, has passed away, celebrating the life of Dolly Parton today.
0: Absolutely. Here's a little bit of a favourite of mine, of hers, teaming up with Zach Williams. There was Jesus.

0: Zach Williams and Dolly Parton really singing about the core of what her life was about for her, which was Jesus being at the centre of it.
1: Yeah, remembering Dolly Parton today, passed away at the age of 80.
0: We're going to head to the news and sport. Coming up on the other side of this, we're going to hear from the team at Family Life today. Plus, we'll have some more fun and conversations as well.
1: Looking forward to it. Stay tuned.
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4: In this bulletin, the world mourns a country music legend and the government looking to establish standards for AI. With the details, I'm Tracy Weir. An impromptu floral tribute is growing on Dolly Parton's Hollywood star following her death at the age of 80. The country music legend and cultural icon is being celebrated for her talent, compassion and work ethic during a 60-year career which touched lives of millions. Dolly Parton was open about her faith.
5: I mean, I grew up knowing Jesus loved me and I knew that through God all things were possible. And, you know, I just grew up with those little things that we just heard all the time. My grandpa was a really good preacher.
4: U.S. President Donald Trump has announced flags will be lowered for a week in her honour. Back home, and the federal opposition says Australia can't afford to miss the benefits of data centres if the nation can get the balance right. The federal government is looking to establish national standards around location, water and energy use. Coalition MP Andrew Wallace has told Channel 9 we need to tackle planning challenges to make the most of the technology boom.
6: We've got to get on board of this. We are, at the moment, we're the second largest opportunity for highest number of data centres to be built in the world, second only behind the US. There's great opportunity here for us. We have to seize it. But we've got to get the balance right.
4: The issue is expected to be front and centre at today's National Cabinet meeting. Just 6 in 10 surveyed regional Australians say they are confident in the government's ability to respond to natural disasters. Two-thirds of those polled by SEC Newgate believes authorities should prioritise investment to minimise the effects of floods and fires. According to James Cook researchers, Australia is importing more seafood from around the world than fishing in our own waters. Senior fisheries researcher Andrew Chin says the industry plays a big role in boosting the seafood production.
7: I think industry needs to keep pushing towards making sure that local fisheries are sustainable, operating as cleanly as possible, and providing seafood that local markets want and can afford.
4: While there is no single reason for the country to rely heavily on the imports, Australia is only producing 0.14% across the globe. Two US Christian police officers are suing the Virginia city of Norfolk and its police chief for a total of $30 million for violating their religious rights. 2 years ago, former soldier Morgan Garbal complained about sharing the women's changing room with a transgender recruit. She has since been suspended without pay. Former pastor Martin Powers argued with the police chief over the incident and he was fired. The recruit is no longer with the police. A South Korean pastor who was given a suspended jail sentence in his own country has been the guest of President Donald Trump at the White House. Pastor Son Yihon Bo leads the conservative Christian movement Save Korea and pastors a church in the city of Busan. He has campaigned against laws which restrict the free speech of Christians, especially those relating to election issues. Turning to sport, and in the AFL, James Hird admits he's still like to coach, but he doesn't know what his next move in football is. The Brownlow medalist says he and new Essendon coach Mark McVay spoke throughout the process before his former teammate got the job. Hird says he's still got the spark to coach, even at another club.
8: Potentially, yeah. Yeah, there's been a couple reach out over the last few weeks before this, and that is potentially, but as I said, the dust hasn't quite settled on this one yet. It's Mark's moment, and I'll have a go and have a good think about what I'm doing.
4: And Collingwood champion Nick Dacos was named the Lee Matthew Trophy winner for the second consecutive year as voted by players. That's the latest Vision National News. I'm Tracy Weir.
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11: We've got a cloudy day today and a rainy day at that. Look, temperatures are only going to reach between 18 and 21 degrees, but there could be a thunderstorm as well.
0: Let's check out what's happening on our roads this morning, because it has been a busy one, but good news, things are easing right up. However, not the case if you're going through Taro at the moment. Still quite heavy due to an accident just before the Hexham Bridge if you're heading city bound this morning. So it looks like where John Renshaw Drive meets up with the New England Highway, you'll hit some heavy traffic there and won't clear till you get past the Hexham Bridge. So allow some extra travel time through there this morning. Also, knock-on effect of that is traffic backed up on John Renshaw Drive there as well, back into the industrial estate area. Port Stephens to Newcastle looks to be running on time. Not much of a wait to get over the Hexham Bridge at the moment. Thankfully at the moment. Out towards Singleton, looking good on the Hunter Expressway. No issues out towards Cessnock. Throughout Newcastle City itself, things are running fairly smoothly and on time. A couple of little hot spots due to the busy time of the morning, but nothing's going to cause you any major headaches. Both sides of Lake Mac looking good, including over the Five Islands. And just randomly seeing a bit of heavy traffic at the moment coming through Wakefield on Wakefield Road. So if that's not sure what's going on there, but if you're going through there, allow for some extra slowdown down there. Puts, looks like Hunter Region to Sydney running on time at the moment on the M1. As always, do let us know if you come across anything on our roads. We give heads up to other drivers about. And of course, it has been wet this morning, so please drive carefully into the conditions. Better to end up somewhere a little bit late than to not get there at all. 0435 777 997. If you spot anything, we can give a heads up to other drivers about.
11: And now our verse of the day.
0: And our core of our faith really comes back to not just about head knowledge, it's about actually giving our whole selves to God.
11: This is from Matthew chapter 22, verse 37. It says, Jesus replied, "You must love the Lord your God with all your heart, all your soul, and all your mind."
0: And when we give all of ourselves to God and love him with all we have, we get to experience an incredible abundance of joy, hope, and freedom. 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
3: Because mornings are better together. I'll never
0: be the same. G'day, g'day.
11: Good to be with you guys this morning on this wet Wednesday.
0: Yes, we hope that your day's off to a great start. And if you're like us, and it seems like the weather always impacts how you start a day and how you're feeling, well, I know despite those grey clouds out there, there's a wonderful day ahead of you today.
11: Yes. Now, look, got a lot to talk about today. One of them being we're headed to Coorong tomorrow. Come say hello. We're doing a live broadcast from 10 to 1. Coorong Warners Bay.
0: Yeah, we are finalising our Book Week costume that we're going to be wearing there as well. If you've got any suggestions for what Chloe and I could dress up as, we're happy to take them this morning. You can text through to 0435 777 997.
11: But for now, let's get into some wisdom. 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
14: So I don't know whether to stand up and cheer or to bow down for our guest today, because let me just give you a little bit. Can you imagine having 10 children, homeschooling, and two sets of twins? Right
15: nope.
14: there. Just
15: nope.
14: that.
15: Nope.
14: Like, as a woman, when I first met Abby, I came in, I got on my knees, and
15: you did. I watched you. Like, what is happening right now?
14: Because, Abby, I've already put you on a pedestal. Like, what in the world? But you're writing books, too? And you're a fitness, there's just so many things.
15: And Go ahead, fitness instructor. You didn't even finish that.
14: Yes, a fitness
15: and
14: instructor.
15: And we just found out a pickleball, like 4.5 maybe, I don't know.
16: Not 4.5 yet, that's the goal.
15: That's the goal?
16: Yeah,
14: but we have
16: 4.1, that's, you know, we're getting there.
14: We have Abby Halberstadt with us today, and she's written this great book, Hard is Not the Same Thing as Bad. The title is intriguing. Abby, you have two sets of twins.
16: I do. And let me just tell you, I did not think I wanted them. So our history with fertility is that my mom, who is, I mean, put it on a pedestal. She's the one. She's amazing. She has two whole children. People always assume I come from a big family. I don't. I have one older brother who's 4 years older than I am, but my mom would have happily welcomed any children that the Lord had for her. Mm. And his answer was two children and a lot of miscarriages.
14: Yeah. Mm.
16: It's interesting when people make these assumptions, because if you have 10 kids, it must be because you were like gunning for some sort of record, right? Well, I didn't have any point of reference for this.
14: And you didn't start your married life thinking, I'm going to have 10 kids.
16: No, I don't think most people do, if anybody yeah. does. You know, that's a pretty foreign concept. I will say that on my second day with my husband, I had been engaged before, and one of the sore points was birth control and fertility and things like that. It's not why we broke up, but it was like...
14: It was a thing.
16: A struggle.
14: Yeah.
16: And I remember on my second date with my husband, I literally told him, like, I will not be using chemical birth control. It's not good for my body. I don't want to do it. And I think that when Proverbs 3:5-6 talks about submitting all your ways to the Lord, trust the Lord with all your heart and lean not on your own understanding. In all your ways, acknowledge him and he will keep your path straight, or make your path straight. I think that's even more important. He will make your path straight. That includes fertility, and a lot of people kind of section that out because it's so life-altering. You know, you have so much commitment and responsibility when you have this little life come into your life.
14: Your whole life changes.
16: And change everything, exactly.
14: Yeah.
16: And so I dropped the bomb of, like, I'm not the least bit interested in altering my hormones. And that could mean, like, six whole kids, you know? Like,
14: that's what you're thinking. You
16: know, when we talk about, like, not expecting to have 10 kids, that was, like, the max my brain could even fathom. Because I think
15: double
16: that was
15: digits.
16: About the largest goodness. Family that I knew, you know?
14: Yeah.
15: I'm still back to, you did this on the second date?
16: Yes.
15: What
14: Which
15: was happening?
14: Smart.
15: Did
14: like,
15: you think,
14: super smart.
15: Wow, this could go somewhere? I better start...
16: 100%.
15: Really?
16: Yeah. So my husband was not a Christian when I first met him. And if you had told me that I was going to even consider dating and or much less marrying a man who had not been a believer for a significant amount of time, was steeped in God's word, because I distinctly remember the moment at 5 years old when I was listening to Bullfrogs and Butterflies with my best friend, Rhonda. And there was a song that came on about, you know, heaven and accepting Jesus into your heart, you know, kind of those colloquialisms we use as children, and declaring the Lord, you know, Jesus, Lord of your life, and recognizing that you're a sinner. And I remember all these things. I remember very distinctly. Like, it is probably the most distinct memory of my childhood.
15: Really?
16: And that is the moment that I gave my life to the Lord.
15: Wow.
16: So to meet a man who wasn't even a Christian yet and to even consider dating him was not something I would have ever expected or thought was even possible.
14: Yeah.
15: How did he come to Christ? Did you lead him to Christ?
16: Or? No, although I would love to think that just by having strong convictions and his being attracted to that he was, you know, at least kind of geared more that direction. We all have some level of common grace, obviously.
15: Yeah.
16: Not all are saved, of course. And that is the tragic reality of the separation from Christ that is sin without repentance. And I feel like some of us in some ways have more common grace than others. Mm-hmm. My husband was full of integrity. He was kind. He was hardworking.
14: Sounds like a good man.
16: Yes. But of course, there was no one righteous,
14: right,
16: not even one.
14: Exactly.
16: So he wasn't righteous, but he was what the world would call quote unquote good.
14: Yeah.
16: His mom had taken him to church. He had some knowledge of Christianity. He had a little bit of biblical exposure. And ultimately, how he described it was that he had all of the knowledge without the enlightening of the Holy Spirit.
14: Mm.
16: And so it wasn't this huge leap. It was like, here's the reason. He believed that there was a God who had designed everything, but then he had just stepped back and wasn't interacting with mankind. So when he came to the realization, because the Lord drew his heart to him, that no, I am a deeply personal God who loves you and who chose you before the foundations of the world were laid, it's just like all of it clicked into place and made sense. Mm. And so the leaps that he made in terms of conviction and maturity and growth were just incredible from very, very quickly.
14: And I love that you stated this is what's important to me in a marriage.
16: Yeah.
14: Because I think that when we're dating, we try to please the other person so much that we bend and we contour to whatever they want because we're so desperate for the relationship.
16: Yeah.
14: It shows your desperateness for Jesus and to have a marriage that's reflective of that.
16: Because I'd had that previous relationship, even though that was really hard at the time and one of the hardest years of my life up to that point, I really felt like it had given me this rock solid, this matters so much to me. And I think that every Christian should go to the Lord with every aspect of their lives, including their fertility, instead of defaulting to some sort of cultural standard. Our marriage counselors, we were required to do marriage counseling with our church. They were very sweet people. And they gave us lots of good advice. But one thing we found really interesting, and we just smiled and like tried not to look at each other like this, was that one of their biggest piece of advice was don't have children too soon. Mm. We got in the car, we just kind of looked at each other like, we are going to disappoint them so hardcore if the Lord wills. You know, kind of thing. Back to the twin thing. You said, oh,
14: wait.
16: One set.
14: No. How soon did you have your first baby?
16: 1 week before our first anniversary.
14: Okay.
16: I graduated at 19 and started teaching high school Spanish at 19 and was teaching kids that were like my age. I was teaching seniors.
15: What do you mean you graduated at 19?
16: I was homeschooled. And my mom, when I was 14, 15 years old, said basically, because my older brother had also done this, my dad got an associate's degree at a community college. My older brother was 14, and she was like, you can go get a lot of your basics out of the way, just go with your dad. And so she told me at like 14 or 15, you can either do your last 2 years of high school and then basically repeat them in college, or you can just jump into college. And I was like, I'll do that. I'm not doing anything twice that I don't have to do, you know? And so I started at 15, finished at 19, and started teaching high school Spanish. And I remember the guidance counselor, who is a kind, godly woman that goes to our church now, and she probably has no memory of saying this whatsoever, saying when we announced the pregnancy, oops, accidents happen. Mm. Because she assumed, because our culture tells us this is the right way to do it, because we had marriage counselors who said, don't have kids too soon, it'll ruin your marriage, that we couldn't possibly have meant to.
15: Did it ruin your marriage?
16: No, it did not, in fact, ruin our marriage.
14: Well, and I think the reason I could tease you when I first met you and I was bowing down is because you're incredibly real and honest in your book. You can tell that by the title. Hard is not the same thing as bad. So you're saying raising kids can be hard.
16: Oh, 100%.
14: Yeah, it is. And so that's the thing that I've appreciated, that you haven't put yourself on the pedestal.
16: If I ever put myself on a pedestal, I pray God knocks me off right away.
14: Exactly.
16: I mean, the audacity to say, follow me rather than follow Christ. Like, please, never, Lord. One of my best friends and mentors, Jennifer Flanders, has 12 children. She is just such a wonderful source of wisdom. She's the de facto editor of all my books. But she says, I pray this prayer every day. Lord, take me home before you ever let me betray you or like blaspheme your name, even unintentionally in any way. And it's a scary prayer because she's literally like, take me out.
14: Yeah. Disgrace your name.
16: Yeah. Or make it about me.
14: Yes. And we're living in a culture that it's really easy to make it about us.
16: Mm-hmm.
14: And you're not. You're putting all the glory and all the attention onto Jesus, and that's why I was teasing you and I could bow down. Because I'm like, the respect level is there for sure.
17: Well, there's definitely
14: And you could at least, like, I'm thinking, you know, 10 kids, is she going to be, like, frumpy? And
16: can we get rid of this stereotype?
14: Well, every woman that's had five are like, well, it does change things. And you're gorgeous, but you're incredibly humble, too. So it's really fun.
15: I mean, in some ways you do, in some ways think that could be happening because you don't have time. for yourself.
16: Yeah, that can happen for sure. I think that we make time for what's important to us. And if you were to walk into my home at 8 a.m. on a homeschool morning, you would think I was incredibly frumpy, and I'm okay with that. So obviously I'm going to put on makeup and a cute outfit to come to something like this. But on any given day, I'm wearing workout clothes all day with zero makeup and frizzy hair.
14: Of course. I think that we as women, when we're in this together and we can hear somebody that's homeschooling, that's raising kids, you're like, man, she's learned a few things. I want to hear what you have to say.
16: Well, and I think that that is true. I think that we need to keep all the glory and honor to Jesus, but not gatekeep some things that we've picked up along
14: exactly.
16: the way as a way of false humility.
14: Yes.
16: Like, oh, one of my least favorite things for seasoned moms to say is, I know less than when I started. Mm. I do know what they mean, but I don't know that everybody else does. Because mm-hmm. I hear from lots of young moms that are like, would somebody please step up and have the confidence and the courage to say, the Lord has grown me, and here are some really helpful things that are principles. You don't have to do them like I do them. You don't have to apply them the way that
14: yes.
16: I apply them. Go with the interest and the personality, the strengths, as well as addressing the weaknesses that the Lord has given you. And don't try to copy anybody else's particular application of the principles. But my goodness, don't shy away from saying the Lord has grown me in patience and self-discipline. Because how depressing would it be to say I've given 20 years of my life to parenting and I'm worse off than when I started?
14: And we should be different. We should be better.
16: 100%.
14: Not better in that we have it totally figured out, but better in that, man, we've grown. We've learned.
16: It's called
14: God's
16: sanctification.
14: Changing us.
16: It's a process.
14: Yes.
16: Yeah.
14: Let me ask you, because with this book, you're getting into all kinds of areas that you've grown in. But let's start, because we've already hit that, young moms, because it can be shocking for a lot of us as young moms. I remember saying to my dad, because I was in sports my whole life too, I had a colicky baby, the first one.
16: Yeah.
14: And I remember saying to him, because he says, so how is this? How are you doing? I'm like, Dad, I could go out and run a marathon today with no training, and it would be easier than what I'm doing right now at home. I'm so over my head. Mm. I do not know what I'm doing, and I'm not getting sleep, and I'm not liking Dave, and I'm blaming Dave. So what about that mom that's in that right now where everything feels overwhelming? Because you've been there a
16: 100%.
14: Lot.
15: I mean, sure. She thinks what your title is, this is hard and it's bad.
16: Right. Yes. Yeah. Okay. So part of that is human nature. I think we naturally equate something difficult that we're going through, especially when it's unpleasant, which
14: it's
16: I know,
14: bad.
16: I mean, there are difficult, like I love to lift weights. Lifting weights is difficult, especially when you get to that point where you're in progressive overload and like your muscles are just screaming at you. But I like it too. Being screamed at by a colicky baby, nobody likes that. Like there's not, you're not thinking about.
14: There's no control.
16: There's no control. You cannot make it stop. Which one thing that I always say, and those who have ears to hear do hear it, is if you say you want to be like Christ and you are a mother, be grateful that you have been given a built-in opportunity to become more like him instead of looking at it as a, how do I get through to the easier part of this?
14: And that's what we do. Can't wait till this stage is over.
16: Yes, exactly. And there's so much you miss. And people are like, well, I mean, I guess most people aren't like, well, easy for you to say because I have done it so many times. So I must know at least a little bit whereof I speak. But what I say to those women is that there is no scriptural support for saying that the current struggle that you're in now gets to define anything for you in terms of your relationship to the Lord, that we are called to suffer well, that we are told by Jesus that we will experience hardship, not that we will sort of be inconvenient sometimes, or certainly not that we will be able to manifest all good things for ourselves and end up with only rainbows and butterflies. But instead, he literally tells us, in this world, you will have trouble. But that would just be depressing to end there. And instead, he follows it up with immediately, not wallow in it, consider yourself a victim, or grouse to your girlfriends constantly, but be of good cheer, which feels like such a slap in the face when you're suffering.
14: Yeah.
16: But it comes directly from our Lord and Savior, Jesus Christ. So we have to then keep going, which is, for I have overcome the world. you have to find the practical ways that that actually means something to you.
14: Somebody's saying right now, like, how do I be of good cheer when I haven't slept? I have a...
15: Well, your opening chapter, I mean, you describe it so well. To, I don't know what her name was, crying in the car seat. Crawling out of the car seat.
14: I mean, that right there, it, take us back to that day because I'm like, that is being a mom.
16: To touch on the thing you said about twins way back when, you're like, you know, one set of twins, oh my goodness, that's enough. And here I am thinking I'm open-handed, but not having a clue what the Lord's going to do. The one little caveat I was pulling aside was, do not give me multiples, Lord.
14: You like, said that?
16: Oh, yes. You know, I'm 22 years old and I'm like, twins sound miserable. Like, that just sounds like, how would you ever do anything
15: but
16: feed them and change diapers and never sleep? Which was somewhat my reality, but somewhat not. Evie and Nola, my first set of twins, because I have two,
14: were... Two sets of twins. And this isn't because you had any hormones, any kind of artificial...
16: No, in fact, the Lord has such a great sense of humor. So both of my sets of twins, as far as we know, are identical. And that's more unusual than fraternal twins.
14: Yeah.
16: They are a gift. So they do not come from heredity. They do not come from, I mean, I guess something could happen with hormones, but we weren't taking any. And it's where you have one baby splits into two. Mm. So I think it's 1 in 1,000 births or something like that. But science has never found any connection between a particular woman and having identical sets of twins. So to have one, it's pretty random and you're unusual. To have two sets that are both identical, and the way that we've never had them genetically tested, but there's only one placenta both times. So your body only prepared for one baby. So that's a pretty good scientific indication. It's very unusual. And then we actually had another twin pregnancy right after our first twin pregnancy, and we lost my son Theo's identical twin brother because there was only one placenta to something called vanishing twin syndrome, which we would have never even known there was another baby. But after having a set of twins that we didn't find out until 19 weeks, we were like, we're having an early sonogram and seeing like what's going on in there so we can just be mentally prepared, right? And we found the sonographer was able to see a shadow where the baby had been, even measure the shadow and know that the baby had died 3 weeks before. And so I've actually been pregnant with identical twins three separate times.
15: Wow.
16: And two live births of both of them surviving. And my husband did some sort of crazy math and it was like a 1 in 27 million chance according to science. Mm. But I just really feel like it was the Lord's way of saying, if you say I'm in control, you better mean it. So my first set of twins were dream babies. They slept through the night by 11 weeks.
14: How many kids had you already had?
16: They were my numbers 4 and 5.
14: Okay.
16: And I distinctly remember lying on my husband's chest that night in the dark, the day that we found out that it was twins, and saying 5 kids is a lot of kids. Like the reality of that. And my oldest was 5.
14: Come on. So the oldest kids were 5 what?
16: 5, 3, and 1.
15: And didn't know that you were going to times that by 2.
16: By 2. Who knew? And my girls, it was a lot of work because there were a lot of kids and 2 babies at the same time. But we were making it work. And then they hit toddlerhood. And my one particular girl who's the younger of them by, you know, 8 whole minutes, Magnolia Claire, we call her Nola, who is just a force to be reckoned with. She is such
14: a
16: precious girl.
14: That's such a great name.
16: Really? Which one?
14: It's Nola.
16: Oh, I love it. It's so unusual. Like, it's very rare. I love that. And seeing, like, how deeply she feels things and, like, how she charges through life now in such a productive and cool way, you're like, okay, this is where this was going. But at 2 and 3 quarters is, like, when they went off the deep end. My husband was on, like, a wilderness trip with his dad out of cell phone range. And that just was the moment where they started screaming in the car. They had sensory issues. You know, everything just bothered them. Everything. And I think the older one, Evie, just kind of went along with her sister, but they just tag-teamed it to such an exhausting degree.
14: So you're in the car and they're screaming.
16: Every single time. And I was a fitness instructor and I taught 4 to 5 days a week, which was my outlet, right?
14: Of course.
16: This is that too. It's for your sanity, but also just getting like 5, and at this point 6 kids, because I've had another baby because they're toddlers now, out the door. Everybody has to have shoes. Everybody needs to be clothed and sort of in the right mind enough to like walk to the car and buckle the car seats, right? And we would drive down. We had kind of a long driveway. And I recruited the kids. Like, we would help distract them. And I would be almost at the end of the driveway and I wouldn't hear any like spitting noises behind me yet. And I'd be like, Lord, maybe today's the day that I don't get screamed at for the next 30 minutes. And everybody else like loses a little bit of their hearing. And then you'd hear this and it would get louder and louder and louder. And just they would both take off. Oh, my word.
14: What kind of vehicle did you have?
16: At that time, I was in a Honda Odyssey with every single seat filled. It was so crammed. And then somewhere in the midst of that, we switched to a 12-passenger van, but we were still probably, we were pretty on top of each other.
14: So who was trying to get out? Didn't you say that they could get out of their car seats?
16: Yeah, the situation that I describe in the beginning of this book is Nola on the way home, and I had taken just her so that everybody could get a break. She was wonderful, but also just a lot. And so I'm like, you're just coming with me to the gym. My husband was home. The rest of the kids were home. And on the way home, she started getting upset about the buckles. It was a sensory thing to a very great extent. But like, you can't do anything about it because they have to be in a car seat, you know? And so she is contortioning herself out of this seat. I don't even know how. And I pulled over like 5 times, rebuckled it, and she will not calm down. And it's just... I remember I would just knock my head against the window. Just bonk my head against the window. It's like almost like a sensory thing for me to be like, I can't throw things and scream, so
14: this is what you're talking about when it's hard.
16: Yeah.
14: And some people would say, that sounds bad.
16: Yeah.
14: But you're saying, no, I've learned a lot.
16: Oh my word. If I had not gone through that with the twin girls, some of the things my future children did would have turned me inside out just like they did. And instead, I'm like, what you got? There's not two of you. You know, until there were again. Because my last two, my 4-year-olds, are also twins.
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0: It's John Redick and Holding On. Praise God. You're on the Fresh Start with Aaron and Chloe this morning.
1: So good to be with you. Look, it is Book Week. I don't know if you've seen kids hanging around in costumes anywhere.
0: Yeah, well, my kids got their costumes prepped last night.
1: Ooh.
0: I actually don't know what they went. Oh, no. I think my son is going as a soccer player.
1: Yes. And sure, it's in a book somewhere.
0: Well, that's what my daughter was saying to me. Like, I was throwing out all kinds of suggestions. I was like, oh, she goes this and that. It's like, no, that's a movie, Dad. And I'm like, yeah, but every movie's also been turned into a book, especially kids' movies. Like, I was like, what about Moana? Because she loves Moana. It's like, that's a movie, Dad. And I'm like, you've got like 20 books in your room that are Moana books. But
1: I love that they're wanting to follow the rules.
0: Yeah, you know what? I should be more proud of that because I do love a good guideline like that to stick with.
1: Now, we are excited to be heading on an excursion. For Book Week, we have signed our permission notes and we're allowed out of the studio tomorrow between 10 and 1. We're doing a broadcast live from Coorong Bookstore.
0: Should we bring our book bags?
1: Oh, yeah.
0: I think I've still got my Rima tote.
1: Yeah.
0: The Rima tote bags we have.
1: Are you reading a book at the moment?
0: No.
1: Yeah, no, neither am I.
0: But you know what? I do like the idea of getting another book to put by my bed that I'll one day get around to reading. Now, we're going to be there tomorrow. So, hey, look, if you're able to join us, there'll be some things happening from 9 o'clock. We're going to be broadcasting live from 10 through to 1. But come and say g'day. Plus, anyone who comes dressed up, and this could be the adults, it could be that maybe you've got a kid not at school or part of a home group, a homeschool group or something. If you come dressed up, you could go in the draw for some great prizes.
1: Yes. Lots of giveaways, lots of prizes. Come say hello. Live broadcast starts at 10, but the crew will be there from 9 until 1. Looking forward to it at Coorong Bookstore in Warners Bay tomorrow.
0: Plus, you'll see us in our Book Week costumes. Looking forward to that. If you've got some suggestions for what we could wear, we're still open to it. We haven't finalised it. 0435 777 997.

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1: Good to be with you on this rainy day. I've actually put washing on the line yesterday.
0: Chloe.
1: Yeah, yeah. I thought, you know what? I'm not going to tumble dry that. I'm going to put it on the line. Didn't quite get around to take... Oh, no, it started sprinkling last night. And then I was oh, I'll leave it there. It'll dry eventually. Today I'm thinking I'm going to have to put it back in the washing machine because I'm going to have to spin that thing, get all that water out of it.
0: Yeah. Do you take that point of going... I should just accept this is drenched and it needs to go in now. Or do you go, I'll wait it out until it's dry just to so that my time on the line was not wasted?
1: So I had this jacket that I really liked and I took it off the line once and I was like, this doesn't look right. And I realised I'd left it on the line so long that it had sun marks on it.
0: Really?
1: And I don't know how long it had been. Maybe other loads had come and gone next to them and it just stayed on the line.
0: Archaeologists are tracking time through this jacket. Looking at, oh, you can see 7 passes of the sun.
1: It was literally, oh, maybe the material was weak or something, but you could literally see the sun bits, bleached by the sun.
0: Essentially, you got tan lines on your outfit.
1: On my jacket.
0: That's how redhead you are. Even your clothes get tan lines. We hope you're enjoying this wet Wednesday morning. And this is a reminder if you have left clothes on the line. Well, I guess that's the decision. I'm judging you.
1: Mm.
0: I'm in the same position. I had stuff out. I wasn't home to take it off. No one else took it off the line. It got drenched and it's like, do I leave it out?
1: So tomorrow's partly cloudy with a slight chance of a shower in the morning, but then it should clear. And then on Friday, we've got a sunny day. Are you going to leave the clothes on until Friday afternoon?
0: I think there's a sheet or
1: take them off? No, because then they do the smell thing where
0: they're less smelly out than if they're like sitting in.
1: Yes, but they're still smelly. Like you can't just let it dry. And
0: I like that. They spin dry then in the dryer.
1: Yeah, possibly. As long as it hasn't already got that smell to it.
0: Doesn't help that I've like half torn apart my laundry at the moment to get it ready.
1: Yeah, that's not helping either. decisions. First world problems.
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0: It's Stephen Curtis Chapman and The Great Adventure. 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
1: Look, we're headed to Coorong at Warners Bay tomorrow. I love my trips to Coorong. I don't know when the last time is that you wandered through a bookstore and meandered through and gone, oh, that. Well, Coorong's your place to go. It's over in Warners Bay. We are doing a little bit of a road trip tomorrow catch you there.
0: You can join us from 9 till 1. Also a great place with Father's Day coming up next week. So we're going there for Book Week, but Father's Day is also on the way next week as well.
1: Yeah, so visit Coorong and Warners Bay or head to coorong.com for your Christian bookstore needs.
0: Now, did you know, I was just looking online, there is actually a book about Dolly Parton at Coorong.
1: No, really? Of course there is.
0: Yeah, it's not written by her, but someone wrote a book, a collection of different things, lessons you can learn from her life about faith and whatnot, because she often talks about her faith. And if you missed the news earlier, the legendary icon has passed away at the age of 80.
1: Yeah. Look, she leaves behind an incredible legacy. Philanthropic endeavours. Yeah. Like, incredible. Establishing this, what she calls like a library, where any kid around the entire world can sign up, or their parent can sign up, to get them a free book delivered to their home every year between the ages of 0 and 5. So you can get 5 books for free. Just sign up, you know.
0: Literacy.
1: She has distributed millions of books to children worldwide in an effort to encourage literacy amongst kids.
0: Yeah, I love that. She has essentially done all that because of her faith. She talks about how, you know, everything that she does, she prays about, and she talks about how she says, I'm unashamed about my success because, like, I see God as the one who's given me this success, but it also means that's why I should not hold on to it. It's to give to others. So I love that she's someone who's put her faith into action as well, and she often talks about her faith, and so I think it's a bit of an end of an era, as we've been saying, and an icon who not a perfect person, none of us are, but someone who very openly loves Jesus.
1: Celebrating Dolly Parton today.
0: To take us up to the news, here's a collaboration with For King and Country.